0: This one named Lowell.
1: We do expect hurricane conditions to begin in Kauai County.
2: All right, Blake at the National Hurricane Center.
1: Later this evening, and we really want to emphasize the rainfall risk. There's a big slug of moisture on the eastern side that's expected to produce 6 to 10 inches for the island of Kauai, with up to 16 inches possible.
2: And Blake adds,
1: even as far east as the Big Island of Hawaii, could get up to a foot of rainfall with significant flash flooding and mudslides.
2: In Miami, federal investigators are trying to determine what caused an Amazon cargo jet to barrel off a runway, hitting a van and killing five members of a cleaning crew inside. NTSB Chairman Jennifer Homendy.
3: You can see on the paved surface tire marks that continues through the grass. There's debris everywhere.
2: Video shows the plane well down the runway before touching down, and aviation experts say questions include why the pilots did not abandon the landing. In Europe, the far-right Alternative for Germany party scored a landslide victory in a regional election yesterday, and Donna Warder reports the European Commission's president made a visit to Greenland.
4: Ursula von der Leyen offered $232 million in support over the next 2 years to help the island tackle climate change, boost internet connections, and improve hydropower plants, fisheries, and education. The EU has increased its focus on Greenland since President Trump began insisting that the United States should take control of it for security reasons.
5: Through these challenging times, your support to us is unfailing.
4: Greenland Prime Minister Jens Frederik Nielsen.
5: The European Union continues to be not only an important partner for Greenland, but also a loyal and trusted friend.
4: The EU also is earmarking funds for better housing, small businesses, and sustainable tourism. I'm Donna Warder.
2: This is AP News.
6: I'm Andre Brooks with WINY Headline News. The Plainfield referendum to decide whether the town should use $250,000 from its fund balance to pay for legal representation in its ongoing fight against smart technologies passed on Thursday night by an overwhelming 770 yes votes to 90 no votes. As previously reported, Smart Technology Systems, LLC, has proposed constructing a gasification facility on the approximately 450-acre ONG Industries Incorporated property along Route 12, the site of an existing gravel operation. As a result of the passing vote, First Selectman Kevin Cunningham tells WINY that the next steps for the legal process include working with a town attorney, who he says has already begun working on the case. According to Cunningham, the city council has decided to turn the issue over to the public hearing over a declaratory ruling, which currently does not have a set date. Cunningham says that the public siting council meetings will be held online, where residents are encouraged to attend to learn more. More news at the top of the hour.
7: The Wall That Heals arrives in Putnam with a motorcycle escort on Tuesday, September 8th at 1 p.m. at Murphy Park, 15 Keat Street in Putnam. The Wall That Heals will open to visitors Wednesday afternoon at 2 p.m. and will be open 24 hours a day. The welcome home ceremony for Vietnam veterans and their families will be held at 6 p.m. Thursday night. And the Agent Orange Candlelight Vigil is Saturday night, September 12th at 7:30 p.m. Closing ceremony are Sunday afternoon, September 13th at 1:45 p.m. Experience The Wall That Heals, presented by the Town of Putnam and the Vietnam Veterans Memorial Fund. The Town of Putnam and WINY present a very special River Fire on Friday, September 11th, commemorating the 25th anniversary of the attacks of 9/11. On Friday night, September 11th, we'll light the fires at 8 p.m. and the fires will burn until 9:30 p.m. with music provided by WINY. There will also be two beams of light shining brightly over Putnam. Don't miss River Fire with special lighting this Friday, September 11th at 8 p.m. Presented by the Town of Putnam and WINY and powered by Centerville Bank, Wynn Waste Innovations, and Spicer Propane and Oil.
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Hello and happy Labor Day. I'm Erin. So it turns out that the Eras Tour, the final show, was nominated for 5 Emmys, which that's an amazing feat. But unfortunately, Taylor went home with 0 wins. She was beat out by The Muppet Show. And I want to believe that that's not accurate, but I'm so sorry, Taylor.

0: Fans of Dancing with the Stars are a little upset. They're saying that Jenna Dewan has an unfair advantage because she literally is a trained dancer. She responded by saying, yes, she can dance, but no, she has no idea how to ballroom dance, so it's an even playing field. And I'm sorry, but no, it's absolutely not. I think she's going to crush it, and I do think it's an unfair advantage.
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8: Windham County weather. The forecast for northeastern Connecticut, mostly clear overnight, low of 55. For Tuesday, partly sunny, 80. Wednesday, partly sunny, 80. Thursday's outlook, a mix of sun and clouds, 80 degrees and sunshine. Friday, a high of 75. Saturday, sunny skies, 75. And Sunday, more sun, high 75 to 80. This is WINY meteorologist Phil Jack with it.
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10: 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Wednesday, back to school, disco, prom, senior dance will be held at the Putnam Elks, 64 Edmund Street in Putnam from 6 to 8 p.m. And Wednesday, the Wall That Heals will open at 2 p.m. at Murphy Park, 15 Keach Street in Putnam to visitors and remain open 24/7 through Sunday, September 13th. Thursday, Community Kitchen's free meal to go will be held at Creation Church, 47 West Thompson Road in Thompson at 12 noon. That's what's happening. 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
12: 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Like Ed, I also know the terror of having a child who was kidnapped. 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
11: It's called the Amber Alert. 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
12: 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Amber Alert really works.
1: 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There will also be two beams of light shining brightly over Putnam. Don't miss River Fire with special lighting this Friday, September 11th at 8 p.m. Presented by the Town of Putnam and WINY and powered by Centerville Bank, Win Waste Innovations, and Spicer Propane and Oil.
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Scientists found more than 1,200 genetic markers linked to personality traits, like being extroverted, agreeable, or neurotic. But before you start blaming your parents for everything, genetics apparently only explains about 5 to 10% of personality differences. The rest develops through your experiences.

0: 30, it's 70%. Here is the worst part. Almost half of adults have actually tried cutting back, but only a quarter of them say that they have succeeded. So apparently we are all fully aware of the problem as we continue scrolling.
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2: 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It appears by its own numbers, the U.S. government seems insolvent. It's reported that the Treasury shows about $6 trillion in assets and over $47 trillion in liabilities. 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
9: Windham County Weather.
10: The forecast for northeastern Connecticut, mostly clear overnight, low of 55. For Tuesday, partly sunny, 80. Wednesday, partly sunny, 80. Thursday's outlook, a mix of sun and clouds, 80 degrees, and sunshine. Friday, a high of 75. Saturday, sunny skies, 75. And Sunday, more sun, high 75 to 80. This is WINY meteorologist Phil Jacquelin.
11: Friday, September 11th, is the 25th anniversary of the attacks of 9/11. You're invited to a special concert and river fire at Rotary Park, 18 Kennedy Drive in Putnam. The evening will begin with the Connecticut National Guard 102nd Army Band Concert at 6:30 p.m. on the bandstand at Rotary Park. At 8 p.m., we'll light the fires for River Fire with special lighting effects and music provided by WINY from 8 until 9:30 p.m. Presented by the Town of Putnam and WINY and powered by Centerville Bank, Wynn Waste Innovations, and Spicer Propane and Oil.
12: It's time for the Boston Red Sox to control the Anaheim Angels at Fenway Park on Labor Day, Monday, September 7th at 1:35 p.m. Listen to the Red Sox on WINY Radio, 1350 AM and 97.1 FM. 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
11: The Wall That Heals arrives in Putnam with a motorcycle escort on Tuesday, September 8th at 1 p.m. at Murphy Park, 15 Keat Street in Putnam. The Wall That Heals will open to visitors Wednesday afternoon at 2 p.m. and will be open 24 hours a day. 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And the Agent Orange Candlelight Vigil is Saturday night, September 12th at 7:30 p.m. Closing ceremonies are Sunday afternoon, September 13th at 1:45 p.m. Experience The Wall That Heals, presented by the Town of Putnam and the Vietnam Veterans Memorial Fund.
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0: Dracula by Tame Impala. 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
1: AP News, I'm Ben Thomas. Iran claims to have tested a ballistic missile with improved capabilities against a U.S. warship over the weekend. On Saturday, the U.S. said it struck Iranian oil tankers in response to missiles launched at U.S. warships. Meanwhile, Donna Warder reports in Iran, some drivers are paying double for gasoline.
2: Iranian drivers who go over their monthly quota of 29 gallons of gasoline per month must now pay twice as much as they had been paying since December. In the government's announcement, it didn't say that it's because of the war, just that it's because of the current situation. At a gas station in Tehran, customer Varghese Yadigarian says, by international standards, gasoline is still very cheap in Iran, and he says the price probably does need to go up. But he says given how little people earn, any price increase would put even more pressure on ordinary citizens. He's right, gasoline in Iran is very inexpensive compared to international standards. The price went up to not even 4 cents a liter in December. That means the heaviest users will now pay about 7 cents per liter. I'm Donna Warder.
1: U.S. gas prices hit a record high for Labor Day. AAA put the national average Monday at more than $4.15 per gallon. Lebanon's health ministry says Israeli airstrikes on a village in southern Lebanon killed 12 people, including 2 children. Malik Karp has more.
3: The escalation comes days after Israel's military said it was in operational control of Ali Tahir Hill, a strategic position overlooking several villages and roads leading to Nabatiya. Hezbollah is not a party to the Lebanon-Israel talks and has said it will not give up its weapons in any area north of southern Lebanon's Litani River.
1: Elsewhere, Karen Chamas reports.
4: In Nepal, it's a day of mourning to remember the at least 1,300 people killed by the floods that hit on August the 26th. I'm Karen Chamas.
1: This is AP News.
5: I'm Andre Brooks with WINY Headline News. The Plainfield referendum to decide whether the town should use $250,000 from its fund balance to pay for legal representation in its ongoing fight against smart technologies passed on Thursday night by an overwhelming 770 yes votes to 90 no votes. As previously reported, Smart Technology Systems, LLC, has proposed constructing a gasification facility on the approximately 450-acre ONG Industries Incorporated property along Route 12, the site of an existing gravel operation. As a result of the passing vote, First Selectman Kevin Cunningham tells WINY that the next steps for the legal process include working with the town attorney, who he says has already begun working on the case. According to Cunningham, the city council has decided to turn the issue over to the public hearing over a declaratory ruling, which currently does not have a set date. Cunningham says that the public siting council meetings will be held online, where residents are encouraged to attend to learn more. More news at the top of the hour.
6: The Wall That Heals arrives in Putnam with a motorcycle escort on Tuesday, September 8th at 1 p.m. at Murphy Park, 15 Keith Street in Putnam. The Wall That Heals will open to visitors Wednesday afternoon at 2 p.m. and will be open 24 hours a day. The welcome home ceremony for Vietnam veterans and their families will be held at 6 p.m. Thursday night. And the Agent Orange Candlelight Vigil is Saturday night, September 12th at 7:30 p.m. Closing ceremonies are Sunday afternoon, September 13th at 1:45 p.m. Experience The Wall That Heals, presented by the Town of Putnam and the Vietnam Veterans Memorial Fund. The Town of Putnam and WINY present a very special River Fire on Friday, September 11th, commemorating the 25th anniversary of the attacks of 9/11. 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There will also be 2 beams of light shining brightly over Putnam. Don't miss River Fire with special lighting this Friday, September 11th at 8 p.m. Presented by the Town of Putnam and WINY and powered by Centerville Bank, Win Waste Innovations, and Spicer Propane and Oil.
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Justin Bieber was recently seen at a wedding with his wife. It wasn't his wedding. They're already married. It was Phineas's wedding. Phineas is the brother of Billie Eilish. Billie Eilish actually officiated the wedding. But everyone thought that Justin was fighting with Haley, and they weren't. We were reading into it too much. Never made

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0: 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That doesn't sound like a great Halloween treat.
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7: Forecast for northeastern Connecticut, mostly clear overnight, low of 55. For Tuesday, partly sunny, 80. Wednesday, partly sunny, 80. Thursday's outlook, a mix of sun and clouds, 80 degrees, and sunshine. Friday, a high of 75. Saturday, sunny skies, 75. And Sunday, more sun, high 75 to 80. This is WINY meteorologist Bill Jack with it.
8: 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Wednesday, back to school. Disco Prom Senior Dance will be held at the Putnam Elks, 64 Edmund Street in Putnam, from 6 to 8 p.m. And Wednesday, the Wall That Heals will open at 2 p.m. at Murphy Park, 15 Keach Street in Putnam, to visitors, and remain open 24/7 through Sunday, September 13th. Thursday, Community Kitchen's free meal to go will be held at Creation Church, 47 West Thompson Road in Thompson, at 12 noon. That's what's happening. 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
9: 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There will also be two beams of light shining brightly over Putnam. Don't miss River Fire with special lighting this Friday, September 11th at 8 p.m. Presented by the Town of Putnam and WINY and powered by Centerville Bank, Win Waste Innovations, and Spicer Propane and Oil.
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9: Friday, September 11th is the 25th anniversary of the attacks of 9/11. You're invited to a special concert and river fire at Rotary Park, 18 Kennedy Drive in Putnam. The evening will begin with the Connecticut National Guard 102nd Army Band Concert at 6:30 p.m. on the bandstand at Rotary Park. At 8 p.m., we'll light the fires for River Fire with special lighting effects and music provided by WINY from 8 until 9:30 p.m. Presented by the Town of Putnam and WINY and powered by Centerville Bank, Win Waste Innovations, and Spicer Propane and Oil. The Wall That Heals arrives in Putnam with a motorcycle escort on Tuesday, September 8th at 1 p.m. at Murphy Park, 15 Keach Street in Putnam. The Wall That Heals will open to visitors Wednesday afternoon at 2 p.m.
2: p.m. and will be open 24 hours a day. The welcome home ceremony for Vietnam veterans and their families will be held at 6 p.m. Thursday night. And the Agent Orange Candlelight Vigil is Saturday night, September 12th at 7:30 p.m. Closing ceremonies are Sunday afternoon, September 13th at 1:45 p.m. Experience The Wall That Heals, presented by the Town of Putnam and the Vietnam Veterans Memorial Fund.

So Benson Boone had to reschedule one of his shows because of health reasons, and they picked a new date, and it basically sold out in seconds again. Like, of course it is. It's Benson Boone. Four.

0: A little kitten in Texas somehow crawled into the car's engine, or at least the engine compartment, and then rode there for almost 80 miles. The driver didn't discover their tiny passenger until they got to work. Animal rescuers had to remove the front grill to get the kitten out safely. Can you imagine surviving 76 miles inside an engine and then just like casually emerging at someone's office?
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9: Forecast for northeastern Connecticut, mostly clear overnight, low of 55. For Tuesday, partly sunny, 80. Wednesday, partly sunny, 80. Thursday's outlook, a mix of sun and clouds, 80 degrees, and sunshine. Friday, a high of 75. Saturday, sunny skies, 75. And Sunday, more sun, high 75 to 80. This is WINY meteorologist Bill Jacquemin.
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0: 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I just love him so much. I'm Aaron. 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I've got some more music coming up.
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1: AP News, I'm Ben Thomas. A political shock from a small state in eastern Germany over the weekend. The anti-immigration, Russia-friendly alternative for Germany winning a landslide victory, EU foreign policy chief Kaja Kallas.
2: What is worrying is the sign that the threats are coming actually closer to Europe.
1: Referring to suspected Russian sabotage and an attempted drone attack at Leipzig airport.
2: At the same time, the parties that are sort of blind to this threat and say that we should not do anything with this because it's not our concern are gaining ground.
1: Meanwhile, Julie Walker recaps the latest Trump administration effort to restart stalled peace talks between Russia and Ukraine.
3: U.S. envoys Steve Witkoff and Jared Kushner held what they called encouraging talks in Kyiv Sunday with Ukraine President Zelensky in their first official visit to the country, but made no breakthrough toward ending Russia's full-scale invasion. Here's President Trump's son-in-law, Kushner.
4: We're doing a lot of work behind the scenes to try and create the right conditions for it. It's a very, very hard problem, but we're going to try. And I think if we can achieve that, it'd be an incredible thing. It doesn't mean that we will achieve it.
3: The trip by the Americans, part of a renewed effort to end the war, followed a meeting with Russian President Putin in Moscow Saturday. Here's Witkoff.
5: We came to see President Putin first. We needed to hear where he stood. We had good, concrete conversation with him, which we advised President Zelensky and his team about.
3: The core demands of Russia and Ukraine remain mutually exclusive, especially over territorial concessions, underscoring the difficulty of reaching an agreement. I'm Julie Walker.
1: A federal investigation underway into the crash of an Amazon cargo jet in Miami that killed five people. Members of a cleaning crew struck in a van when the Boeing 767 overran the runway. In warnings out for the Hawaiian Islands as Hurricane Lowell approaches, this is AP News.
6: I'm Andre Brooks with WINY Headline News. The Plainfield referendum to decide whether the town should use $250,000 from its fund balance to pay for legal representation in its ongoing fight against smart technologies passed on Thursday night by an overwhelming 770 yes votes to 90 no votes. As previously reported, Smart Technology Systems, LLC, has proposed constructing a gasification facility on the approximately 450-acre ONG Industries Incorporated property along Route 12, the site of an existing gravel operation. As a result of the passing vote, First Selectman Kevin Cunningham tells WINY that the next steps for the legal process include working with the town attorney, who he says has already begun working on the case. According to Cunningham, the city council has decided to turn the issue over to the public hearing over a declaratory ruling, which currently does not have a set date. Cunningham says that the public siting council meetings will be held online, where residents are encouraged to attend to learn more. More news at the top of the hour.
7: The Wall That Heals arrives in Putnam with a motorcycle escort on Tuesday, September 8th at 1 p.m. at Murphy Park, 15 Keat Street in Putnam. The Wall That Heals will open to visitors Wednesday afternoon at 2 p.m. and will be open 24 hours a day. The welcome home ceremony for Vietnam veterans and their families will be held at 6 p.m. Thursday night. And the Agent Orange Candlelight Vigil is Saturday night, September 12th at 7:30 p.m. Closing ceremonies are Sunday afternoon, September 13th at 1:45 p.m. Experience The Wall That Heals, presented by the Town of Putnam and the Vietnam Veterans Memorial Fund. The Town of Putnam and WINY present a very special River Fire on Friday, September 11th, commemorating the 25th anniversary of the attacks of 9/11. On Friday night, September 11th, we'll light the fires at 8 p.m. and the fires will burn until 9:30 p.m. with music provided by WINY. There will also be two beams of light shining brightly over Putnam. Don't miss River Fire with special lighting this Friday, September 11th at 8 p.m. Presented by the Town of Putnam and WINY and powered by Centerville Bank, Wind Waste Innovations, and Spicer Propane and Oil.
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Katy Perry finally admitted that the split from Orlando Bloom was the hardest time for her, and that Justin Trudeau became her, quote, missing puzzle piece after that difficult time. And no offense to Justin, but Orlando Bloom was like my childhood crush. I don't know if I could ever get over losing Orlando Bloom.

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0: 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He immediately started yelling for his mommy to help him. Like, sir, I think we are a little past the age where that works.
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5: Windham County Weather. The forecast for northeastern Connecticut, mostly clear overnight, low of 55. For Tuesday, partly sunny, 80. Wednesday, partly sunny, 80. Thursday's outlook, a mix of sun and clouds, 80 degrees and sunshine. Friday, a high of 75. Saturday, sunny skies, 75. And Sunday, more sun, high 75 to 80. This is WINY meteorologist Bill Jacquelin.
6: WINY. Tuesday, the Wall That Heals motorcycle run will be held. All bikers are welcome to join Chrome and Steel Veteran Riders CT as they escort the Wall That Heals to Putnam. 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Wednesday, back-to-school disco prom senior dance will be held at the Putnam Elks, 64 Edmund Street in Putnam, from 6 to 8 p.m. And Wednesday, the Wall That Heals will open at 2 p.m. at Murphy Park, 15 Keach Street in Putnam, to visitors, and remain open 24/7 through Sunday, September 13th. Thursday, Community Kitchen's free meal to go will be held at Creation Church, 47 West Thompson Road in Thompson, at 12 noon. That's what's happening. 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
7: Friday, September 11th is the 25th anniversary of the attacks of 9/11. You're invited to a special concert and river fire at Rotary Park, 18 Kennedy Drive in Putnam. The evening will begin with the Connecticut National Guard 102nd Army Band Concert at 6:30 p.m. on the bandstand at Rotary Park. At 8 p.m., we'll light the fires for River Fire with special lighting effects and music provided by WINY from 8 until 9:30 p.m. Presented by the Town of Putnam and WINY and powered by Centerville Bank, Wind Waste Innovations, and Spicer Propane and Oil.

Parents in the UK were getting ready to go on vacation, or on holiday as they say, but their son refused to go. So naturally, they called the police and asked if an officer could babysit him while they went without him. When the dispatcher said no, they responded, "What are we supposed to do then?" I don't know. Parent him? I was

0: 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There's a couple of problems. Even if public transit was free, that doesn't mean you can just take the entire vehicle. Also, this was a school bus. He then hit two parked cars and a building before getting arrested. I don't think he was fully thinking.
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5: The forecast for northeastern Connecticut, mostly clear overnight, low of 55. For Tuesday, partly sunny, 80. Wednesday, partly sunny, 80. Thursday's outlook, a mix of sun and clouds, 80 degrees, and sunshine. Friday, a high of 75. Saturday, sunny skies, 75. And Sunday, more sun, high 75 to 80. This is WINY meteorologist Bill Jacquivet.
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1: With WINY Headline News. The Plainfield referendum to decide whether the town should use $250,000 from its fund balance to pay for legal representation in its ongoing fight against smart technologies passed on Thursday night by an overwhelming 770 yes votes to 90 no votes. As previously reported, Smart Technology Systems, LLC, has proposed constructing a gasification facility on the approximately 450-acre ONG Industries Incorporated property along Route 12, the site of an existing gravel operation. As a result of the passing vote, First Selectman Kevin Cunningham tells WINY that the next steps for the legal process include working with the town attorney, who he says has already begun working on the case. According to Cunningham, the city council has decided to turn the issue over to the public hearing over a declaratory ruling, which currently does not have a set date. Cunningham says that the public siting council meetings will be held online, where residents are encouraged to attend to learn more. More news at the top of the hour.
2: The forecast for northeastern Connecticut, mostly clear overnight, low of 55. For Tuesday, partly sunny, 80. Wednesday, partly sunny, 80. Thursday's outlook, a mix of sun and clouds, 80 degrees, and sunshine. Friday, a high of 75. Saturday, sunny skies, 75. And Sunday, more sun, high 75 to 80. This is WINY meteorologist Paul Jack Clement.
3: The Wall That Heals arrives in Putnam with a motorcycle escort on Tuesday, September 8th at 1 p.m. at Murphy Park, 15 Keith Street in Putnam. The Wall That Heals will open to visitors Wednesday afternoon at 2 p.m. and will be open 24 hours a day. The welcome home ceremony for Vietnam veterans and their families will be held at 6 p.m. Thursday night. And the Agent Orange Candlelight Vigil is Saturday night, September 12th at 7:30 p.m. Closing ceremonies are Sunday afternoon, September 13th at 1:45 p.m. Experience The Wall That Heals, presented by the Town of Putnam and the Vietnam Veterans Memorial Fund.
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5: 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Wednesday, back to school, disco, prom, senior dance will be held at the Putnam Elks, 64 Edmund Street in Putnam, from 6 to 8 p.m. And Wednesday, the Wall That Heals will open at 2 p.m. at Murphy Park, 15 Keach Street in Putnam, to visitors, and remain open 24/7 through Sunday, September 13th. Thursday, Community Kitchen's free meal to go will be held at Creation Church, 47 West Thompson Road in Thompson, at 12 noon. That's what's happening. You're up to date from WINY, 1350 a.m. and 97.1 FM.
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3: The town of Putnam and WINY present a very special River Fire on Friday, September 11th, commemorating the 25th anniversary of the attacks of 9/11. 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There will also be two beams of light shining brightly over Putnam. Don't miss River Fire with special lighting this Friday, September 11th at 8 p.m. Presented by the Town of Putnam and WINY and powered by Centerville Bank, Wind Waste Innovations, and Spicer Propane and Oil.

Someone stole an entire truck carrying more than 1,600 cases of PBR in Old Milwaukee. Pabst is now offering the thief a no-questions-asked deal, return everything, and we will move on. They also said that they hope whoever stole it at least understands the importance of keeping the beer cold. Priorities.

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0: What is a basic life skill that you're just shocked some adults never learned? 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I also don't know that one. Someone also said letting people off an elevator before you get on. That's just basic manners. That one should be like a citizen test.
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5: Windham County Weather. The forecast for northeastern Connecticut, mostly clear overnight, low of 55. For Tuesday, partly sunny, 80. Wednesday, partly sunny, 80. Thursday's outlook, a mix of sun and clouds, 80 degrees, and sunshine. Friday, a high of 75. Saturday, sunny skies, 75. And Sunday, more sun, high 75 to 80. This is WINY meteorologist Bill Jack with it.
6: WINY. 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Wednesday, back-to-school disco prom senior dance will be held at the Putnam Elks, 64 Edmund Street in Putnam from 6 to 8 p.m. And Wednesday, the Wall That Heals will open at 2 p.m. at Murphy Park, 15 Keach Street in Putnam to visitors and remain open 24-7 through Sunday, September 13th. 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
8: Friday, September 11th is the 25th anniversary of the attacks of 9/11. 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
10: The Wall That Heals arrives in Putnam with a motorcycle escort on Tuesday, September 8th at 1 p.m. at Murphy Park, 15 Keith Street in Putnam. The Wall That Heals will open to visitors Wednesday afternoon at 2 p.m. and will be open 24 hours a day. The welcome home ceremony for Vietnam veterans and their families will be held at 6 p.m. Thursday night, and the Agent Orange Candlelight Vigil is Saturday night, September 12th at 7:30 p.m. Closing ceremonies are Sunday afternoon, September 13th at 1:45 p.m. Experience The Wall That Heals, presented by the Town of Putnam and the Vietnam Veterans Memorial Fund.

Olivia Dean has confirmed that she is headlining the upcoming Lollapalooza India 2027. And I will be so honest, I had no idea that there was a Lollapalooza in India, but this is the festival's fifth edition, and I am so excited for Olivia. You're so easy to fall in love. I could

0: about once a week, I probably think about when Adam Levine and Maroon 5 headlined the halftime show at the Super Bowl, and just all of the memes that came out afterwards regarding how he looked like a Chipotle bag with all of his tattoos. Just so funny.
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11: Windham County weather. The forecast for northeastern Connecticut, mostly clear overnight, low of 55. For Tuesday, partly sunny, 80. Wednesday, partly sunny, 80. Thursday's outlook, a mix of sun and clouds, 80 degrees and sunshine. Friday, a high of 75. Saturday, sunny skies, 75. And Sunday, more sun, high 75 to 80. This is WINY meteorologist Bill Jack with it.

0: Don't miss the annual Greek Festival at Saints Constantine and Helen Greek Orthodox Church, 37 Lake Parkway in Webster, Massachusetts. 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
1: 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The Plainfield referendum to decide whether the town should use $250,000 from its fund balance to pay for legal representation in its ongoing fight against smart technologies passed on Thursday night by an overwhelming 770 yes votes to 90 no votes. As previously reported, Smart Technology Systems, LLC, has proposed constructing a gasification facility on the approximately 450-acre ONG Industries Incorporated property along Route 12, the site of an existing gravel operation. As a result of the passing vote, First Selectman Kevin Cunningham tells WINY that the next steps for the legal process include working with the town attorney, who he says has already begun working on the case. According to Cunningham, the city council has decided to turn the issue over to the public hearing over a declaratory ruling, which currently does not have a set date. Cunningham says that the public siting council meetings will be held online, where residents are encouraged to attend to learn more. More news at the top of the hour.
2: The forecast for northeastern Connecticut, mostly clear overnight, low of 55. For Tuesday, partly sunny, 80. Wednesday, partly sunny, 80. Thursday's outlook, a mix of sun and clouds, 80 degrees, and sunshine. Friday, a high of 75. Saturday, sunny skies, 75. And Sunday, more sun, high 75 to 80. This is WINY meteorologist Bill Jack with it.
3: The Wall That Heals arrives in Putnam with a motorcycle escort on Tuesday, September 8th at 1 p.m. at Murphy Park, 15 Keat Street in Putnam. The Wall That Heals will open to visitors Wednesday afternoon at 2 p.m. and will be open 24 hours a day. The welcome home ceremony for Vietnam veterans and their families will be held at 6 p.m. Thursday night. And the Agent Orange Candlelight Vigil is Saturday night, September 12th at 7:30 p.m. Closing ceremonies are Sunday afternoon, September 13th at 1:45 p.m. Experience The Wall That Heals, presented by the Town of Putnam and the Vietnam Veterans Memorial Fund.
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5: Tuesday, the Wall That Heals motorcycle run will be held. All bikers are welcome to join Chrome and Steel Veteran Riders CT as they escort the Wall That Heals to Putnam. 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A blood drive will be held at the Canterbury Community Center, 1 Municipal Drive in Canterbury, from 10 a.m. to 3 p.m. Tuesday. 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Wednesday, back to school, disco, prom, senior dance will be held at the Putnam Elks, 64 Edmund Street in Putnam, from 6 to 8 p.m. And Wednesday, the Wall That Heals will open at 2 p.m. at Murphy Park, 15 Keats Street in Putnam, to visitors, and remain open 24/7 through Sunday, September 13th. Thursday, Community Kitchen's free meal to go will be held at Creation Church, 47 West Thompson Road in Thompson, at 12 noon. That's what's happening. You're up to date from WINY, 1350 a.m. and 97.1 FM.
3: 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There will also be two beams of light shining brightly over Putnam. Don't miss River Fire with special lighting this Friday, September 11th at 8 p.m. Presented by the Town of Putnam and WINY and powered by Centerville Bank, Wynn Waste Innovations, and Spicer Propane and Oil.
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Would you turn down a vacation if your pet couldn't come? 45% of pet owners say they already have done that. More than half even say that they would rather travel with their pet than another human. And nearly three quarters are more likely to road trip specifically so the pet can come. And honestly, the dog is probably a better travel companion than

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2: Windham County Weather. Forecast for northeastern Connecticut, mostly clear overnight, low of 55. For Tuesday, partly sunny, 80. Wednesday, partly sunny, 80. Thursday's outlook, a mix of sun and clouds, 80 degrees, and sunshine. Friday, a high of 75. Saturday, sunny skies, 75. And Sunday, more sun, high 75 to 80. This is WINY meteorologist Bill Jacklin.
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4: 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Wednesday, back to school. Disco Prom Senior Dance will be held at the Putnam Elks, 64 Edmund Street in Putnam, from 6 to 8 p.m. And Wednesday, the Wall That Heals will open at 2 p.m. at Murphy Park, 15 Keach Street in Putnam, to visitors, and remain open 24/7 through Sunday, September 13th. Thursday, Community Kitchen's free meal to go will be held at Creation Church, 47 West Thompson Road in Thompson, at 12 noon. That's what's happening. 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
5: The Wall That Heals arrives in Putnam with a motorcycle escort on Tuesday, September 8th at 1 p.m. at Murphy Park, 15 Keach Street in Putnam. The Wall That Heals will open to visitors Wednesday afternoon at 2 p.m. and will be open 24 hours a day. The welcome home ceremony for Vietnam veterans and their families will be held at 6 p.m. Thursday night, and the Agent Orange Candlelight Vigil is Saturday night, September 12th at 7:30 p.m. Closing ceremonies are Sunday afternoon, September 13th at 1:45 p.m. Experience the Wall That Heals, presented by the Town of Putnam and the Vietnam Veterans Memorial Fund.
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6: Windham County Weather. The forecast for northeastern Connecticut, mostly clear overnight, low of 55. For Tuesday, partly sunny, 80. Wednesday, partly sunny, 80. Thursday's outlook, a mix of sun and clouds, 80 degrees and sunshine. Friday, a high of 75. Saturday, sunny skies, 75. And Sunday, more sun, high 75 to 80. This is WINY meteorologist Paul Jack Clement.
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4: 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Friday, September 11th is the 25th anniversary of the attacks of 9/11. You're invited to a special concert and river fire at Rotary Park, 18 Kennedy Drive in Putnam. The evening will begin with the Connecticut National Guard 102nd Army Band Concert at 6:30 p.m. on the bandstand at Rotary Park. At 8 p.m., we'll light the fires for River Fire with special lighting effects and music provided by WINY from 8 until 9:30 p.m. Presented by the Town of Putnam and WINY and powered by Centerville Bank, Wind Waste Innovations, and Spicer Propane and Oil.

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1: For WINY Headline News, the Plainfield referendum to decide whether the town should use $250,000 from its fund balance to pay for legal representation in its ongoing fight against smart technologies passed on Thursday night by an overwhelming 770 yes votes to 90 no votes. As previously reported, Smart Technology Systems, LLC, has proposed constructing a gasification facility on the approximately 450-acre ONG Industries Incorporated property along Route 12, the site of an existing gravel operation. As a result of the passing vote, First Selectman Kevin Cunningham tells WINY that the next steps for the legal process include working with the town attorney, who he says has already begun working on the case. According to Cunningham, the city council has decided to turn the issue over to the public hearing over a declaratory ruling, which currently does not have a set date. Cunningham says that the public siting council meetings will be held online, where residents are encouraged to attend to learn more. More news at the top of the hour.
2: The forecast for northeastern Connecticut, mostly clear overnight, low of 55. For Tuesday, partly sunny, 80. Wednesday, partly sunny, 80. Thursday's outlook, a mix of sun and clouds, 80 degrees, and sunshine. Friday, a high of 75. Saturday, sunny skies, 75. And Sunday, more sun, high 75 to 80. This is WINY meteorologist Paul Jack Clement.
3: The Wall That Heals arrives in Putnam with a motorcycle escort on Tuesday, September 8th at 1 p.m. at Murphy Park, 15 Keith Street in Putnam. The Wall That Heals will open to visitors Wednesday afternoon at 2 p.m. and will be open 24 hours a day. The welcome home ceremony for Vietnam veterans and their families will be held at 6 p.m. Thursday night. And the Agent Orange Candlelight Vigil is Saturday night, September 12th at 7:30 p.m. Closing ceremonies are Sunday afternoon, September 13th at 1:45 p.m. Experience The Wall That Heals, presented by the Town of Putnam and the Vietnam Veterans Memorial Fund.
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5: Tuesday, the Wall That Heals motorcycle run will be held. All bikers are welcome to join Chrome and Steel Veteran Riders CT as they escort the Wall That Heals to Putnam. 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A blood drive will be held at the Canterbury Community Center, One Municipal Drive in Canterbury, from 10 a.m. to 3 p.m. Tuesday. 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Wednesday, back to school, disco, prom, senior dance will be held at the Putnam Elks, 64 Edmund Street in Putnam, from 6 to 8 p.m. And Wednesday, the Wall That Heals will open at 2 p.m. at Murphy Park, 15 Keats Street in Putnam, to visitors and remain open 24/7 through Sunday, September 13th. Thursday, Community Kitchen's free meal to go will be held at Creation Church, 47 West Thompson Road in Thompson, at 12 noon. That's what's happening. You're up to date from WINY, 1350 a.m. and 97.1 FM.
3: 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There will also be two beams of light shining brightly over Putnam. 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
8: 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But in-

Green Day and Good Riddance with Time of Your Life. I hope you had a really nice, long Labor Day weekend. Now we have to get back to the grind. But the upside is, it's a 4-day work week. How are you? I'm John Laurenti. Welcome. Here's Taylor Swift and the Fate of Ophelia.

0: Not to brag, but we won't charge a monthly fee to listen to your favorite songs. 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

0: Katy Perry and Teenage Dream. Now that we just got over the unofficial ending of summer, the big question is, when is our next three-day weekend? Well, the next one is going to be Columbus Day, October 10th through the 12th. And it falls on Monday, October 12th. So if your workplace doesn't observe Columbus Day, then the likely next three-day weekend will be Christmas weekend, Friday the 25th, obviously, which is Christmas, through Sunday the 27th.
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6: Windham County weather.
7: The forecast for northeastern Connecticut, mostly clear overnight, low of 55. For Tuesday, partly sunny, 80. Wednesday, partly sunny, 80. Thursday's outlook, a mix of sun and clouds, 80 degrees, and sunshine. Friday, a high of 75. Saturday, sunny skies, 75. And Sunday, more sun, high 75 to 80. This is WINY meteorologist Bill Jack with it.
8: WINY. Tuesday, the Wall That Heals motorcycle run will be held. All bikers are welcome to join Chrome and Steel veteran riders CT as they escort the Wall That Heals to Putnam. 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Wednesday, back-to-school disco prom senior dance will be held at the Putnam Elks, 64 Edmund Street in Putnam, from 6 to 8 p.m. And Wednesday, the Wall That Heals will open at 2 p.m. at Murphy Park, 15 Keach Street in Putnam, to visitors, and remain open 24-7 through Sunday, September 13th. 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That's what's happening. 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

0: recovery has been linked to better work engagement the next workday. People have looked at four-day work weeks also as generally finding that reducing work time can improve well-being without reducing productivity. The catch is the first few hours back can be less efficient because people are catching up on email, meetings, and work that accumulated while they were away. So today should be a good day in the office for you, or wherever you work.
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7: Windham County weather.
8: The forecast for northeastern Connecticut, mostly clear overnight, low of 55. For Tuesday, partly sunny, 80. Wednesday, partly sunny, 80. Thursday's outlook, a mix of sun and clouds, 80 degrees and sunshine. Friday, a high of 75. Saturday, sunny skies, 75. And Sunday, more sun, high 75 to 80. This is WINY meteorologist Bill Jack with it.
9: The town of Putnam and WINY present a very special River Fire on Friday, September 11th, commemorating the 25th anniversary of the attacks of 9/11. 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There will also be two beams of light shining brightly over Putnam. Don't miss River Fire with special lighting this Friday, September 11th at 8 p.m. Presented by the town of Putnam and WINY and powered by Centerville Bank, Win Waste Innovations, and Spicer Propane and Oil.
10: It's time for the Boston Red Sox to lasso the Kansas City Royals. 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
9: Friday, September 11th is the 25th anniversary of the attacks of 9/11. You're invited to a special concert and river fire at Rotary Park, 18 Kennedy Drive in Putnam. The evening will begin with the Connecticut National Guard 102nd Army Band Concert at 6:30 p.m. on the bandstand at Rotary Park. At 8 p.m., we'll light the fires for River Fire with special lighting effects and music provided by WINY from 8 until 9:30 p.m. Presented by the Town of Putnam and WINY and powered by Centerville Bank, Win Waste Innovations, and Spicer Propane and Oil. The Wall That Heals arrives in Putnam with a motorcycle escort on Tuesday, September 8th at 1 p.m. at Murphy Park, 15 Keith Street in Putnam. The Wall That Heals will open to visitors Wednesday afternoon at 2 p.m. and will be open 24 hours a day. The welcome home ceremony for Vietnam veterans and their families will be held at 6 p.m. Thursday night, and the Agent Orange Candle

0: Candlelight Vigil is Saturday night, September 12th at 7:30 p.m. Closing ceremonies are Sunday afternoon, September 13th at 1:45 p.m. Experience The Wall That Heals, presented by the Town of Putnam and the Vietnam Veterans Memorial Fund.
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0: 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Do me a favor, stay right where you are. There's more music coming your way in just a little bit. 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
1: Forecast for northeastern Connecticut, mostly clear overnight, low of 55. For Tuesday, partly sunny, 80. Wednesday, partly sunny, 80. Thursday's outlook, a mix of sun and clouds, 80 degrees, and sunshine. Friday, a high of 75. Saturday, sunny skies, 75, and Sunday, more sun, high 75 to 80. This is WINY meteorologist Bill Jack with it.
2: WINY. Tuesday, the Wall That Heals motorcycle run will be held. All bikers are welcome to join Chrome and Steel Veteran Riders CT as they escort the Wall That Heals to Putnam. 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A blood drive will be held at the Canterbury Community Center, 1 Municipal Drive in Canterbury, from 10 a.m. to 3 p.m. Tuesday. 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Wednesday, back-to-school disco prom senior dance will be held at the Putnam Elks, 64 Edmund Street in Putnam, from 6 to 8 p.m. And Wednesday, the Wall That Heals will open at 2 p.m. at Murphy Park, 15 Keach Street in Putnam, to visitors, and remain open 24/7 through Sunday, September 13th. Thursday, Community Kitchen's free meal to go will be held at Creation Church, 47 West Thompson Road in Thompson, at 12 noon. That's what's happening. You're up to date from WINY, 1350 a.m. and 97.1 FM.
3: The Wall That Heals arrives in Putnam with a motorcycle escort on Tuesday, September 8th at 1 p.m. at Murphy Park, 15 Keith Street in Putnam. The Wall That Heals will open to visitors Wednesday afternoon at 2 p.m. and will be open 24 hours a day. The welcome home ceremony for Vietnam veterans and their families will be held at 6 p.m. Thursday night. And the Agent Orange Candlelight Vigil is Saturday night, September 12th at 7:30 p.m. Closing ceremonies are Sunday afternoon, September 13th at 1:45 p.m. Experience The Wall That Heals, presented by the Town of Putnam and the Vietnam Veterans Memorial Fund.
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Berlin and Take My Breath Away off the Top Gun soundtrack. Coming up, got some Olivia Dean for you. Right now, we're going down to Australia with Men at Work.

0: Olivia Dean and Man I Need. I'm John Laurenti, and let me ask you something. Is your concentration not what it used to be? Well, if it's a problem for you, you can blame technology. People can't concentrate anymore, and it's why we've gotten used to the instant rewards of digital media. While reading a book can require considerable focus just to understand a paragraph, that's important, digital media delivers instant gratification with almost no effort. And over time, people have become accustomed to investing very little effort for relatively large rewards. And as a result, if we don't get instant gratification, our brains say, well, the effort ain't worth it.
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4: Windham County Weather. The forecast for northeastern Connecticut, mostly clear overnight, low of 55. For Tuesday, partly sunny, 80. Wednesday, partly sunny, 80. Thursday's outlook, a mix of sun and clouds, 80 degrees, and sunshine. Friday, a high of 75. Saturday, sunny skies, 75. And Sunday, more sun, high 75 to 80. This is WINY meteorologist Bill Jack with it.
5: WINY. Tuesday, the Wall That Heals motorcycle run will be held. All bikers are welcome to join Chrome and Steel Veteran Riders CT as they escort the Wall That Heals to Putnam. 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Wednesday, back-to-school disco prom senior dance will be held at the Putnam Elks, 64 Edmund Street in Putnam from 6 to 8 p.m. And Wednesday, the Wall That Heals will open at 2 p.m. at Murphy Park, 15 Keach Street in Putnam to visitors and remain open 24-7 through Sunday, September 13th. Thursday, Community Kitchen's free meal to go will be held at Creation Church, 47 West Thompson Road in Thompson at 12 noon. That's what's happening. 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
7: The Wall That Heals arrives in Putnam with a motorcycle escort on Tuesday, September 8th at 1 p.m. at Murphy Park, 15 Keach Street in Putnam. The Wall That Heals will open to visitors Wednesday afternoon at 2 p.m. and will be open 24 hours a day. The welcome home ceremony for Vietnam veterans and their families will be held at 6 p.m. Thursday night. And the Agent Orange Candlelight Vigil is Saturday night, September 12th at 7:30 p.m. Closing ceremonies are Sunday afternoon, September 13th at 1:45 p.m. Experience The Wall That Heals, presented by the Town of Putnam and the Vietnam Veterans Memorial Fund.
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0: taking on the Seattle Seahawks. It's a rematch of Super Bowl 60. And this season, we're going to be seeing some record player salaries in the NFL. Bengals QB Joe Burrow is going to make about $55 million this year. And not everyone is making that money. Cheerleaders average about $150 a game, and even the team Waterboy makes around $50,000 a year. Not bad for slinging water.
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6: Windham County Weather. The forecast for northeastern Connecticut, mostly clear overnight, low of 55. For Tuesday, partly sunny, 80. Wednesday, partly sunny, 80. Thursday's outlook, a mix of sun and clouds, 80 degrees, and sunshine. Friday, a high of 75. Saturday, sunny skies, 75. And Sunday, more sun, high 75 to 80. This is WINY meteorologist Paul Jack Quinn.
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1: Friday, September 11th is the 25th anniversary of the attacks of 9/11. 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

0: Shaboozy with good news. Does it ever seem like you're always a little ticked off? Well, you're not alone. 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
1: Brooks with WINY Headline News. The Plainfield referendum to decide whether the town should use $250,000 from its fund balance to pay for legal representation in its ongoing fight against smart technologies passed on Thursday night by an overwhelming 770 yes votes to 90 no votes. As previously reported, Smart Technology Systems, LLC, has proposed constructing a gasification facility on the approximately 450-acre ONG Industries Incorporated property along Route 12, the site of an existing gravel operation. As a result of the passing vote, First Selectman Kevin Cunningham tells WINY that the next steps for the legal process include working with the town attorney, who he says has already begun working on the case. According to Cunningham, the sitting council has decided to turn the issue over to the public hearing over a declaratory ruling, which currently does not have a set date. Cunningham says that the public siting council meetings will be held online, where residents are encouraged to attend to learn more. More news at the top of the hour.
2: The forecast for northeastern Connecticut, mostly clear overnight, low of 55. For Tuesday, partly sunny, 80. Wednesday, partly sunny, 80. Thursday's outlook, a mix of sun and clouds, 80 degrees and sunshine. Friday, a high of 75. Saturday, sunny skies, 75. And Sunday, more sun, high 75 to 80. This is WINY meteorologist Bill Jacquemin.
3: The Wall That Heals arrives in Putnam with a motorcycle escort on Tuesday, September 8th at 1 p.m. at Murphy Park, 15 Keat Street in Putnam. The Wall That Heals will open to visitors Wednesday afternoon at 2 p.m. and will be open 24 hours a day. The welcome home ceremony for Vietnam veterans and their families will be held at 6 p.m. Thursday night. And the Agent Orange Candlelight Vigil is Saturday night, September 12th at 7:30 p.m. Closing ceremonies are Sunday afternoon, September 13th at 1:45 p.m. Experience The Wall That Heals, presented by the Town of Putnam and the Vietnam Veterans Memorial Fund.
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5: Tuesday, the Wall That Heals motorcycle run will be held. 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A blood drive will be held at the Canterbury Community Center, 1 Municipal Drive in Canterbury, from 10 a.m. to 3 p.m. Tuesday. 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Wednesday, back to school, disco, prom, senior dance will be held at the Putnam Elks, 64 Edmund Street in Putnam, from 6 to 8 p.m. And Wednesday, the Wall That Heals will open at 2 p.m. at Murphy Park, 15 Keats Street in Putnam, to visitors and remain open 24/7 through Sunday, September 13th. Thursday, Community Kitchen's free meal to go will be held at Creation Church, 47 West Thompson Road in Thompson, at 12 noon. That's what's happening. You're up to date from WINY, 1350 a.m. and 97.1 FM.
3: 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There will also be two beams of light shining brightly over Putnam. 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

Cyndi Lauper starting things off this hour. Coming up, got some Fleetwood Mac for you. Right now, the guy that did two amazing shows this weekend at Gillette Stadium in Foxborough, Massachusetts, home of the New England Patriots. It's Bruno Mars, and I Just Might.

0: REO Speedwagon. You're familiar with the Benjamin Franklin quote, early to bed and early to rise makes a man healthy, wealthy, and wise. Well, English scientists recently tested the validity of that quote and found that those who do go to bed early and rise early are no healthier, wealthier, or smarter than those of us who stay up late and wake up late. I guess times were different during Benjamin Franklin's life on this planet, yeah?
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6: Windham County weather.
7: The forecast for northeastern Connecticut, mostly clear overnight, low of 55. For Tuesday, partly sunny, 80. Wednesday, partly sunny, 80. Thursday's outlook, a mix of sun and clouds, 80 degrees, and sunshine. Friday, a high of 75. Saturday, sunny skies, 75. And Sunday, more sun, high 75 to 80. This is WINY meteorologist Bill Jack Clement.
8: From WINY. 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A blood drive will be held at the Canterbury Community Center, One Municipal Drive in Canterbury, from 10 a.m. to 3 p.m. Tuesday. 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Wednesday, back to school, disco, prom, senior dance will be held at the Putnam Elks, 64 Edmund Street in Putnam, from 6 to 8 p.m. And Wednesday, the Wall That Heals will open at 2 p.m. at Murphy Park, 15 Keach Street in Putnam, to visitors, and remain open 24/7 through Sunday, September 13th. Thursday, Community Kitchen's free meal to go will be held at Creation Church, 47 West Thompson Road in Thompson, at 12 noon. That's what's happening. 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

I'm John Laurenti, and this is for the parents out there. You want some time to yourself, and there's no kids in the room? Well, I'll tell you how you can achieve that in less than 9 minutes. Right now, it's Billie Eilish and Birds of a Feather.

0: George Michael with Father Figure. If you're a parent and you want some time to yourself and there are no kids in the room, here's a great way to get that alone time. Dance in front of your kids. Oh, yeah, they'll run out of the room as soon as you start tapping your toes. You could also break out the baby pictures and say things like, "Oh, look at that cute little girl," or "Look at that cute face." And if you want some alone time, start making out with your mate like a teenager. That'll get the kids to skedaddle, because you'll hear, "Oh, gross," and then a door slam, and then you'll have the room all to yourselves.
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7: The forecast for northeastern Connecticut, mostly clear overnight, low of 55. For Tuesday, partly sunny, 80. Wednesday, partly sunny, 80. Thursday's outlook, a mix of sun and clouds, 80 degrees, and sunshine. Friday, a high of 75. Saturday, sunny skies, 75. And Sunday, more sun, high 75 to 80. This is WINY meteorologist Paul Jack Clement.
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0: 7th, commemorating the 25th anniversary of the attacks of 9/11. On Friday night, September 11th, we'll light the fires at 8 p.m. and the fires will burn until 9:30 p.m. with music provided by WINY. There will also be two beams of light shining brightly over Putnam. Don't miss River Fire with special lighting this Friday, September 11th at 8 p.m. Presented by the Town of Putnam and WINY and powered by Centerville Bank, Win Waste Innovations, and Spicer Propane and Oil.
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0: Friday, September 11th is the 25th anniversary of the attacks of 9/11. You're invited to a special concert and river fire at Rotary Park, 18 Kennedy Drive in Putnam. The evening will begin with the Connecticut National Guard 102nd Army Band Concert at 6:30 p.m. on the bandstand at Rotary Park. At 8 p.m., we'll light the fires for River Fire with special lighting effects and music provided by WINY from 8 until 9:30 p.m. Presented by the Town of Putnam and WINY and powered by Centerville Bank, Win Waste Innovations, and Spicer Propane and Oil. The Wall That Heals arrives in Putnam with a motorcycle escort on Tuesday, September 8th at 1 p.m. at Murphy Park, 15 Keith Street in Putnam. The Wall That Heals will open to visitors Wednesday afternoon at 2 p.m. and will be open 24 hours a day. The welcome home ceremony for Vietnam veterans and their families will be held at 6 p.m. Thursday night, and the Agent Orange candlelight vigil is Saturday night, September 12th at 7:30 p.m. Closing ceremonies are Sunday afternoon, September 13th at 1:45 p.m. Experience the Wall That Heals, presented by the Town of Putnam and the Vietnam Veterans Memorial Fund.
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0: Taylor Swift with I Knew It, I Knew You. Broncos going to be opening up their season next Monday with the Broncos in town. What is Taylor going to be wearing for the game?
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1: Brooks with WINY Headline News. The Plainfield referendum to decide whether the town should use $250,000 from its fund balance to pay for legal representation in its ongoing fight against smart technologies passed on Thursday night by an overwhelming 770 yes votes to 90 no votes. As previously reported, Smart Technology Systems, LLC, has proposed constructing a gasification facility on the approximately 450-acre ONG Industries Incorporated property along Route 12, the site of an existing gravel operation. As a result of the passing vote, First Selectman Kevin Cunningham tells WINY that the next steps for the legal process include working with the town attorney, who he says has already begun working on the case. According to Cunningham, the sitting council has decided to turn the issue over to the public hearing over a declaratory ruling, which currently does not have a set date. Cunningham says that the public siting council meetings will be held online, where residents are encouraged to attend to learn more. More news at the top of the hour.
2: The forecast for northeastern Connecticut, mostly clear overnight, low of 55. For Tuesday, partly sunny, 80. Wednesday, partly sunny, 80. Thursday's outlook, a mix of sun and clouds, 80 degrees, and sunshine. Friday, a high of 75. Saturday, sunny skies, 75. And Sunday, more sun, high 75 to 80. This is WINY meteorologist Bill Jack with it.
3: WINY. Tuesday, the Wall That Heals motorcycle run will be held. All bikers are welcome to join Chrome and Steel Veteran Riders CT as they escort the Wall That Heals to Putnam. 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A blood drive will be held at the Canterbury Community Center, 1 Municipal Drive in Canterbury, from 10 a.m. to 3 p.m. Tuesday. 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Wednesday, back-to-school disco prom senior dance will be held at the Putnam Elks, 64 Edmund Street in Putnam, from 6 to 8 p.m. And Wednesday, the Wall That Heals will open at 2 p.m. at Murphy Park, 15 Keach Street in Putnam, to visitors, and remain open 24/7 through Sunday, September 13th. Thursday, Community Kitchen's free meal to go will be held at Creation Church, 47 West Thompson Road in Thompson, at 12 noon. That's what's happening. You're up to date from WINY, 1350 a.m. and 97.1 FM.
4: The Wall That Heals arrives in Putnam with a motorcycle escort on Tuesday, September 8th at 1 p.m. at Murphy Park, 15 Keith Street in Putnam. The Wall That Heals will open to visitors Wednesday afternoon at 2 p.m. and will be open 24 hours a day. The welcome home ceremony for Vietnam veterans and their families will be held at 6 p.m. Thursday night. And the Agent Orange Candlelight Vigil is Saturday night, September 12th at 7:30 p.m. Closing ceremonies are Sunday afternoon, September 13th at 1:45 p.m. Experience The Wall That Heals, presented by the Town of Putnam and the Vietnam Veterans Memorial Fund.
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0: Huntrix with Golden. 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And there are people that will get Botox and some fillers and everything else. They won't go for the full facelift and the whole redoing of the face. But how much younger can plastic surgery really make you look? 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
4: Windham County Weather. The forecast for northeastern Connecticut, mostly clear overnight, low of 55. For Tuesday, partly sunny, 80. Wednesday, partly sunny, 80. Thursday's outlook, a mix of sun and clouds, 80 degrees, and sunshine. Friday, a high of 75. Saturday, sunny skies, 75. And Sunday, more sun, high 75 to 80. This is WINY meteorologist Bill Jack with it.
5: WINY. 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All bikers are welcome to join Chrome and Steel veteran riders CT as they escort the Wall That Heals to Putnam. 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Wednesday, back to school, disco, prom, senior dance will be held at the Putnam Elks, 64 Edmund Street in Putnam, from 6 to 8 p.m. And Wednesday, the Wall That Heals will open at 2 p.m. at Murphy Park, 15 Keach Street in Putnam, to visitors, and remain open 24/7 through Sunday, September 13th. 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That's what's happening. 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
1: The Wall That Heals arrives in Putnam with a motorcycle escort on Tuesday, September 8th at 1 p.m. at Murphy Park, 15 Keach Street in Putnam. The Wall That Heals will open to visitors Wednesday afternoon at 2 p.m. and will be open 24 hours a day. The welcome home ceremony for Vietnam veterans and their families will be held at 6 p.m. Thursday night, and the Agent Orange Candlelight Vigil is Saturday night, September 12th at 7:30 p.m. Closing ceremonies are Sunday afternoon, September 13th at 1:45 p.m. Experience The Wall That Heals, presented by the Town of Putnam and the Vietnam Veterans Memorial Fund.
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0: Sixpence none the richer. I'm John Laurenti. When it comes to having conversations, who interrupts more, men or women? Well, turns out that it's the guys. And part of this habit may be traced to the way girls and boys play. This is rather interesting. Girls emphasize cooperation and consensus, while boys are more interested in competition, status, and control. Sure, it's the testosterone. But when they grow into adults, men tend to interrupt to just prove their authority.
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3: 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There will also be two beams of light shining brightly over Putnam. Don't miss River Fire with special lighting this Friday, September 11th at 8 p.m. Presented by the Town of Putnam and WINY and powered by Centerville Bank, Win Waste Innovations, and Spicer Propane and Oil.

0: Post Malone with Morgan Wallen. I had some help. Are you someone that doesn't trust strangers? Well, it's because it's your phone's fault. You see, strangers trust each other more when they don't have access to their phones. It's rather interesting, right? Phones effectively block the simple interactions between people that help build trust. When people are looking at their phones, they can't look at each other. They can't smile, they can't make small talk, and they don't get to build the foundations of a relationship.
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1: AP News, I'm Marcela Sanchez. In Saudi Arabia, a wave of Houthi attacks have wounded more than 70 people. Fires were also reported at several oil facilities and utilities in the kingdom's southern region, and operations were temporarily suspended. The attacks come after weeks of escalating clashes between the Iranian-backed Houthis and Saudi-backed government forces in Yemen, which shattered a four-year truce in the country's civil war. Canada's retaliatory tariffs went into effect at midnight, covering about $20 billion worth of U.S. goods. Canada struck back in response to the latest round of U.S. tariffs. The tariffs hit hundreds of American products, including steel, aluminum, cheese, appliances, and farm equipment, at rates of 15, 25, or 50%. Canadian Prime Minister Mark Carney says U.S. demands could hollow out key Canadian industries and limit the country's independence. The midterm elections are now less than 2 months away, but AP correspondent Ben Thomas reports there are primaries still to be held.
2: Historically, one of the early states casting votes in presidential years, New Hampshire's only now holding its 2026 primary. The headline contest is for the U.S. Senate seat held by retiring Democrat Jeanne Shaheen. On the Republican side, two former U.S. Senators, John Sununu and Scott Brown, are among eight candidates competing for the party's nomination. Democrats will choose between Congressman Chris Pappas, considered the frontrunner, scientist and Democratic Socialist Karishma Mansour, and three other candidates. Poll closing times vary across the state, but the last is 8 p.m. Eastern. I'm Ben Thomas.
1: Hurricane Lowell is expected to pass near Hawaii's westernmost islands today. Hawaii Governor Josh Green has ordered schools and government offices to close on Kauai, Niihau, and Oahu Islands. This is AP News.
3: I'm Andre Brooks with WINY Headline News. The Plainfield referendum to decide whether the town should use $250,000 from its fund balance to pay for legal representation in its ongoing fight against smart technologies passed on Thursday night by an overwhelming 770 yes votes to 90 no votes. As previously reported, Smart Technology Systems, LLC, has proposed constructing a gasification facility on the approximately 450-acre ONG Industries Incorporated property along Route 12, the site of an existing gravel operation. As a result of the passing vote, First Selectman Kevin Cunningham tells WINY that the next steps for the legal process include working with the town attorney, who he says has already begun working on the case. According to Cunningham, the city council has decided to turn the issue over to the public hearing over a declaratory ruling, which currently does not have a set date. Cunningham says that the public siting council meetings will be held online, where residents are encouraged to attend to learn more. More news at the top of the hour.
4: The Wall That Heals arrives in Putnam with a motorcycle escort on Tuesday, September 8th at 1 p.m. at Murphy Park, 15 Keith Street in Putnam. The Wall That Heals will open to visitors Wednesday afternoon at 2 p.m. and will be open 24 hours a day. The welcome home ceremony for Vietnam veterans and their families will be held at 6 p.m. Thursday night, and the Agent Orange candlelight vigil is Saturday night, September 12th at 7:30 p.m. Closing ceremonies are Sunday afternoon, September 13th at 1:45 p.m. Experience The Wall That Heals, presented by the Town of Putnam and the Vietnam Veterans Memorial Fund. The Town of Putnam and WINY present a very special River Fire on Friday, September 11th, commemorating the 25th anniversary of the attacks of 9/11. 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There will also be two beams of light shining brightly over Putnam. Don't miss River Fire with special lighting this Friday, September 11th at 8 p.m. Presented by the Town of Putnam and WINY and powered by Centerville Bank, Win Waste Innovations, and Spicer Propane and Oil.
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0: Survivor, coming up. I got the weekend for you right now. Alex Warren in Ordinary.
1: They say the holy water's watered down, and this town's lost its faith. 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

0: the weekend and save your tears. 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Yeah, check this out. This has become known as the well-being paradox, that despite worse health, older adults do not get more depressed.
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2: I'm still going for it, even with higher stroke risk from atrial fibrillation and irregular heartbeat not caused by a heart valve problem. In a clinical study, Eliquis apixaban reduces stroke risk and has less major bleeding than warfarin.
3: Don't stop prescription Eliquis without asking your doctor. Stroke risk may increase. Eliquis can cause serious and potentially fatal bleeding. Don't take if you have an artificial heart valve, abnormal bleeding, or antiphospholipid syndrome. 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
5: 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Wednesday, back to school disco prom senior dance will be held at the Putnam Elks, 64 Edmund Street in Putnam, from 6 to 8 p.m. And Wednesday, the Wall That Heals will open at 2 p.m. at Murphy Park, 15 Keach Street in Putnam, to visitors, and remain open 24/7 through Sunday, September 13th. Thursday, Community Kitchen's free meal to go will be held at Creation Church, 47 West Thompson Road in Thompson, at 12 noon. That's what's happening. 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

Have you ever heard of a football wedding? If you're Italian, you probably have. If you're not, then you probably have no idea what I'm talking about. But I will tell you what a football wedding is in less than 7 minutes. Right now, it's Miley Cyrus with Flowers. We were

0: So I just found out about this over the weekend. Football wedding. Football weddings don't take place on the 50-yard line. No, it's an Italian-American tradition that dates back to New York in the 40s. At the time, only wealthy families could afford catered weddings. Working-class couples would host informal parties after the ceremony. The main part of the football wedding meal would be pre-made meat and cheese sandwiches wrapped in wax paper and stacked high on a table. At any point in the reception, guests could yell out which sandwich they wanted to the designated quarterback, usually a relative or a friend, handling the food table, then in turn would hurl the sub sandwich like a football across the room to the guest, literally launching the phrase, football wedding. I would like to go to one of those, because I love Italian subs.
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5: 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The Wall That Heals will open to visitors Wednesday afternoon at 2 p.m. and will be open 24 hours a day. 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And the Agent Orange Candlelight Vigil is Saturday night, September 12th at 7:30 p.m. Closing ceremonies are Sunday afternoon, September 13th at 1:45 p.m. Experience The Wall That Heals, presented by the Town of Putnam and the Vietnam Veterans Memorial Fund.
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5: 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On Friday night, September 11th, we'll light the fires at 8 p.m., and the fires will burn until 9:30 p.m., with music provided by WINY. There will also be 2 beams of light shining brightly over Putnam. Don't miss River Fire with special lighting this Friday, September 11th at 8 p.m. Presented by the Town of Putnam and WINY and powered by Centerville Bank, Win Waste Innovations, and Spicer Propane and Oil.
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0: Ella Langley in Choosing Texas. That does it for me. I'm John Laurenti. As always, I'll leave you with this. The average person checks their phone 100 times a day and spends 5 hours looking at it. Have a good one.
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1: AP News, I'm Marcela Sanchez. Canada's retaliatory tariffs went into effect at midnight, hitting about $20 billion worth of U.S. goods. The tariffs hit American products, including steel, aluminum, clothing, and farm equipment, at rates of up to 50%. The exchange of fire between Iran and the U.S. has quieted for now, replaced by another exchange of rhetoric. AP correspondent Ben Thomas reports.
2: Iran claims it tested a new missile capability against a U.S. warship over the weekend, and Iranian state media says it has greater range and accuracy and a half-ton warhead, and marks a turning point in Iran's defense strategy, shifting toward preemptive action. On Saturday, the U.S. said ballistic missiles were launched at U.S. warships, which evaded the attacks, and in response, U.S. forces struck three Iranian oil tankers. Meanwhile, the White House is dismissing Iranian plans to create an exclusion zone near the Strait of Hormuz. The U.S. insists the waterway remains open and cleared of mines. I'm Ben Thomas.
1: In Saudi Arabia, a wave of Houthi attacks have wounded more than 70 people. Fires were also reported at several oil facilities and utilities in the kingdom's southern region, and operations were temporarily suspended. The attacks come after weeks of escalating clashes between the Iranian-backed Houthis and Saudi-backed government forces in Yemen. Republicans will gather in Dallas this week for a two-day convention dreamed up by President Trump to rally his supporters ahead of this year's midterm elections. Republicans have never held a midterm convention before, although Democrats did in the 1970s and 1980s. Hurricane Lowell is expected to pass near Hawaii's westernmost islands today. Asian shares and U.S. futures declined, while oil prices pushed higher. More stories at apnews.com. This is AP News.
3: I am Sydney Zagalella with WINY News. Motorcycle riders from across Connecticut are invited to take part in what organizers hope will be the largest motorcycle escort ever for the Wall That Heals. The Chrome and Steel Veteran Riders Connecticut will escort the Vietnam Veterans Memorial replica from Rentschler Field in East Hartford to Murphy Park in Putnam today, with hopes to attract more than 300 motorcycles, breaking the record of 307 riders. Registration begins at 10:30 a.m. at Rentschler Field, with a blessing of the bike scheduled for 11:40 a.m. The procession will depart at noon. WINY spoke to chairman of the Putnam Veterans Advisory Committee, Rob Chandler, about the escort.
4: That escort's coming in from Rentschler Field, and it's passing several schools. And we've reached out to the schools. We've got flags to hand out to the kids to have those kids out by their schools as that trailer and escort come through. That's really what's going to kick it off. I know we officially don't open, but for the VVMF organization and the truck driver, everybody in that escort, the amount of people that we're looking to have along that route or at the schools is something that hasn't, from my understanding, hasn't been on that scale. You know, a lot of times they go into bigger cities, they get the local area. But here, we've got Pomfret on board, we've got Woodstock on board, Putnam's on board.
3: The procession is expected to travel along Route 44 through Ashford, Pomfret, and Woodstock before arriving at Murphy Park, 15 Keats Street in Putnam at approximately 1 p.m. Spectators along the route are encouraged to wave flags and show their support for veterans. Volunteers will officially begin assembly of the wall tomorrow morning with the goal of opening to the public at 2 p.m. 51st District State Representative candidate Ryan Kinnoyer will be removing his name from the November general election ballot, according to a statement released on Friday afternoon. Thompson Republican Ryan Kinnoyer, a candidate who qualified for the November race by petition, has officially announced his intention to remove his name from the election ballot. Kinnoyer says that this comes at a time when he believes that his greatest contribution to local communities would be better reflected by focusing attention and energy on mobilizing Republican voter turnout, according to the statement. Kinnoyer describes the policies of the Democratic Party as growing financially devastating, referencing the Rising Democratic Socialists of America as a key source of political division. According to Kinnoyer, he claims the growing party includes worrisome socialist commentary within its movement, citing Democratic-endorsed opponent Dr. Lena Wagner as a key local spearhead. Knoyer says that he will remain active in state and local politics despite the removal, working with select Republican campaigns. Knoyer adds that he will focus on drawing attention to the dire need for course correction and support efforts to bring Connecticut back to policy decisions that are fair, reasonable, and constitutional. According to the statement, Knoyer has ultimately decided not to pursue a three-way race, primarily due to the increased risk of losing the current Republican-held seat. Further stating he intends to run in the next election cycle, Knoyer says he will make the most of this time to learn, educate, and advocate for Connecticut residents. Knoyer states that the official campaign website, social media pages, and email will remain intact as a platform to share information on local and state political matters. A Killingly man was arrested after allegedly initiating a physical altercation with a customer at the Dayville T-Mobile and fleeing the scene, according to Connecticut State Police. On Friday, July 31st, at approximately 7:44 p.m., troopers from Troop D were dispatched to the area of the Dayville T-Mobile for reports of an active disturbance. Upon arrival, troopers determined that an altercation between two customers had taken place, and the accused primary aggressor had fled the scene prior to police arrival. Upon reviewing security camera footage, police say they observed a male initiating a physical altercation with another customer for several minutes in front of staff and other customers. On Thursday, August 20th, an arrest warrant was issued for the accused, identified as 44-year-old Ryan Horton of Killingly. Horton subsequently turned himself in at the Troop D Barracks on Monday, August 31st, where he was charged with breach of peace second degree and assault third degree. Horton was released from custody on a $10,000 cash surety bond and is scheduled to appear at the Danielson Superior Court on Wednesday, September 9th at 9 a.m. WINY News Time 6:06.
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3: Let's take a look at your WINY forecast with meteorologist Bill Jackman. Today, mostly sunny, high of 82, 85. Tonight, mostly cloudy, low near 60. And tomorrow, partly sunny, high of 82, 85. And here at Broadcast House, there's currently 52 degrees. That's a 6 o'clock report. I am Sydney Zagalella with WINY News. Now it's time to say good morning to Gary O. I pledge

0: from Gary O.
1: I am very happy to be here.
0: In the morning.
2: Sydney.
3: Hello.
2: Zicolella. I love saying that name.
3: Yes.
2: How you doing, Sydney?
3: I'm doing wonderful.
2: All right, here we go. It's a big day. It's Tuesday. It's the 8th of September. It feels like Monday, but it's really Tuesday. Did you see the moon this morning?
3: Yeah, it was crazy.
2: Oh, it's a beautiful waning crescent moon. What a delightful day to start the day. Always look into the sky first thing in the morning. I just got to see what's going on in the sky before I even start, as soon as I walk out the door, and just take in the day. And it's going to be an amazing day. So let's run down the weekend, first of all. So what'd you do this weekend, Sydney?
3: The Woodstock Fair, of course.
2: Yeah, so what'd you do at the fair?
3: Had a lot of food. There was a ton of really good food trucks I haven't seen there. So there was a cannoli booth.
2: Oh, is that good?
3: It was really good. Yeah, they had so many different flavors.
2: It's a cannoli. How can it not be
3: of
2: good?
3: Of course.
2: Delicious.
3: Of course. So I went around. I listened to some of the really good musicians they had playing as well.
2: Nice.
3: I had a bracelet ride pass. So I went and one by one did all the rides.
2: Seriously?
3: Yeah.
2: Did you do all the really crazy rides?
3: Of course. Yes.
2: Come on. Really? That's so cool.
3: Yeah. So I did all that before
2: so
3: I ate.
2: You don't like barf or anything? You're just like, you're totally into it.
3: No, yeah, no barfing.
2: Oh, that's so cool. I love that.
3: Yeah, I had a good time and spent basically all day there Sunday, so it was a wonderful day. Great weather for it, too.
2: It was really, really cool. So much fun. We were out there Thursday with a live broadcast. We were out there Saturday with a live broadcast. I went out Sunday, and then I even went again yesterday just for, you got to take one more lap.
3: Yeah. There's so much to do.
2: You know, just one more lap. I had such a good time at the fair. Always a great time. Great memories, too. Got a lot of great photos, too, that we shared over the weekend at the Woodstock Fair. So that was fun. Let's see. So I think we started Friday night. Karen, have you heard about Karen's Magical She Shed?
3: I have not.
2: Oh, she's got so this is a She Shed project that she's wanted for a long time. And so she's got her She Shed. So we have these She Shed parties. I can't believe how much fun it is. And it's usually like I got a shaker of martini. She's got some wine. We got little nibbles. I think we had dinner too. We got a pizza. We had dinner in the She Shed.
3: That's awesome.
2: On Friday night, and it was just really, really fun. Saturday, I was out at the Woodstock Fair doing a live broadcast, and I really spent a lot of time Saturday at the Woodstock Fair, really enjoying the fair. Saturday night, I think we had a fire Saturday nights, and we were dodging raindrops. So we set up the fire, started to sprinkle. We lit it anyway. There's some sprinkles, so we had a couple of towels over our heads because we were powering through. And then it stopped. And then, we just had another fire. So it's like it's time to start having fires in the fire pit, right, this time of the year. So that was really cool. Sunday, I got up. What did I do Sunday? I think, I don't know what, I went. It was raining when we got up Sunday morning. I thought it was going to be sunny. So my plan was Sunday morning, get up and go to the beach, but it was raining. So we switched it up. So I went to West Warwick, Rhode Island. I grew up in Coventry, West Warwick, and went to the Portuguese Holy Ghost Society Festival, which is a Labor Day tradition in West Warwick. So I had to go check that out. Saw some people I know, that kind of thing. Get some casserole, pretty good stuff.
3: Nice.
2: Then Saturday, I lose track of the date. Sunday night with friends, back to Rhode Island, Federal Hill, al fresco dining out on the plaza. Big Frank Sinatra orchestra playing. Place was packed. It's Federal Hill. It was packed.
3: Yeah.
2: And just had some little al fresco dining on Federal Hill on Friday night, and then we came back home and had a fire, listening to music, sipping a little really fine bourbon, and Karen made some pate choux, which is very nice, one of her specialties. So that was a nice evening, and I ended with a fire at home. Let's see. Yesterday, got up, went to the beach. Head down to the beach. Hit one of my favorite coffee shops down in Westerly, Rhode Island. It's called Junk and Java.
3: Okay.
2: Okay, so it's it's a store with all these weird things and a really cool, just an absolutely thriving, cool coffee shop. Then I head to the beach. And I bought a book. So all of a sudden, like, everyone's talking about this book, Theo of Golden. Are you a reader? Do you read?
3: I do read, but I haven't heard of that one.
2: I had the library ladies from the Putnam Public Library on my show, and we always ask them what they're reading. And I said, what was the big book? What was the big popular book this summer? There's always a big summer book, right? And then went, it's got to be Theo of Golden. All right, then I get a text. Kathy Gerton texts me. She says, oh, you got to read it. It's great. Then I'm somewhere else in the afternoon. Somebody tells me the book is great. I'm out to dinner on Saturday night. Our friends tell us this book is great. So on the way to the beach, I stopped at Target. I bought it. I'm at the beach. Now I'm heading to the beach to start this book. I'm in line at the coffee shop in Westerly, and the lady behind me says, oh, that's a really good book. And she's a teacher, and she starts telling me about that. So I think I was meant to read this book. Yeah. Anyway, so I started that book yesterday. Then I come home, got some chores done, some stuff around the house. And then last night, I went back to the Woodstock Fair. One more lap. Then we had a fire last night. Karen and I had a fire. It was just a great weekend.
3: Yeah, packed weekend.
2: Yeah, it was really, really good. Now, it's wall that heals.
3: Yes.
2: It's wall to wall, wall that heals. Okay? It is showtime, baby. Today is the day. The motorcycle escort with chrome and steel veteran riders from Rentschler Field in East Hartford to Murphy Park in Putnam. So, if you're a motorcycle rider, we're asking you to jump in. We want to set a record for the most motorcycles ever to escort the wall that heals. You got to get up to Rentschler Field. You can start signing in at 10:30 this morning. At about 11:40, they'll have a blessing of the bikes. They're going to depart Rentschler Field at 12 noon today. And they're coming down Silver Lane 44, basically back roads. If you want to pick them up, kind of locally here, you can start out at, we have the whole route and approximate times on our Facebook page. We've posted it a zillion times. You may want to go to like Cumberland Farms in Ashford. They're going to come by. All the times are listed. Right through 44 to 169 by the Vanilla Bean, heading out past the Luce Center for the Arts, out to the New Light, out by the Woodstock Fair, then coming down Woodstock Avenue towards Cumberland Farms. You're going to bang a right at Cumberland Farms onto Wicker Street and enter into Murphy Park. Again, all the approximate times are on our Facebook page. Get out there, wave, got a flag, wave the flag, and let's bring it in style. It'll arrive here today about 1 o'clock at Murphy Park. Today's big job is to put up the frame. It's like a big giant A-frame, if you will. So they got to put up the frame today. Tomorrow, first thing, they put up the panels, which is the big part, obviously, of putting this thing together. And they're hoping to have it finished, complete, and ready for visitors at 2 o'clock tomorrow afternoon, Wednesday. Once the panels are up, they just say, okay, come on in, we're open. And then it's open 24 hours a day through Sunday. And Sunday closing ceremony is at 1:45. There's a welcome home ceremony happening on Thursday night at 6 p.m. There's an Agent Orange candlelight vigil Saturday night at 7:30. Closing ceremonies are happening Sunday at 1:45 p.m. Also, in the middle of all that, as if we're not busy enough, on Friday night, again, the walls open 24 hours a day. Friday is the 25th anniversary of September 11th. Friday night, there's a special river fire at Rotary Park starting at 8 p.m. The fires are going to burn till 9:30 p.m. We're bringing in the two gigantic spotlights to create two beams of light over Putnam to go with the river fire. Music from WINY. There's a band. The 102nd Army Band will perform at 6:30 p.m. in the bandstand until 8 o'clock. At 8 o'clock, we light the fires. National anthem, bang, river fire with the lights. It's going to be spectacular. So that's happening Friday. You'll see those lights, you know, miles and miles
3: around.
2: Sounds
3: great.
2: So, boy, it's going to be quite a week. I'm so excited. I couldn't sleep last night. I'm so excited about all the stuff that's happening.
3: Yeah, a lot of good stuff.
2: Yeah, pretty good. So anyway, that's what's happening. All right. So that was your weekend. That was my weekend. You got some news over there?
3: Yeah, of course.
2: All right. In the newsroom. Sydney, what's going on?
3: Yeah, so we just talked about the motorcycle escort being held today to transport the wall that heals from Hartford to Putnam. Big event. Try to make it out there if you can. Ryan Kinnoyer is officially dropping out of the race for the 51st District State Representative seat. Kind of a big deal.
2: Okay.
3: Full statements on our Facebook page. A former Plainfield resident has pleaded guilty in federal court to illegally dealing firearms and 3D printed firearm components. So
2: not a good idea.
3: No, okay. Never a good idea. Okay. And the Killingly man, he was arrested following a physical altercation with someone at the Dayville T-Mobile.
2: Ooh.
3: Also not a good thing.
2: Okay.
3: That's what I got going on in here. Who you got coming in?
2: Dacreville Healthcare, Dacreville Hospital. It's a new day show. We've got two segments at 7 and 7:30. We welcome back the Woodstock Academy Center Scoop, our first episode of the new year, coming in at 7:25. The nightly news, Marianapolis Prep. They'll be here at 8 o'clock this morning. Kyle Rickey on sports. Tune in this morning when Kyle Rickey says...
0: Ooga chaka, ooga, ooga, ooga chaka.
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2: 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Happy birthday, Pink. She's 47 today. If someone...

0: How to stop.
1: I love Pink. She's 47 years old today. Happy birthday, Pink. She's coming over later for a cocktail. It's 6:23. Hello, good morning, and welcome to Tuesday, the 8th of September. It's Wall That Heals Day. Today is the day the motorcycle escort to Putnam for the Wall That Heals. We are so excited. I couldn't sleep last night thinking about it, man. It's going to be such a huge event here. Tell everyone you know about it. The Wall That Heals is coming. Next stop is Putnam, Connecticut, USA. Arriving at Murphy Park at around 1 o'clock today. If you could, come on out. Get on the side of the road. Find a spot for the home stretch heading into Putnam. Think Woodstock Fair, the intersection of 169 and 171. You know, the new light at the Woodstock Fair. They're going to come out to there. They're going to bang a right there and head straight down Woodstock Avenue towards like Cumberland Farms. So all along that route, good place to stop. They'll bang a right onto Wicker Street, coming down Wicker Street, past the old National Guard Armory. They'll pull right into Murphy Park and get set up here for the Wall That Heals. Out on Route 44, Pomfret Community School. They're going to come right in front of Pomfret Community School on 44-101. They'll take a left. So they'll do actually two sides of the Pomfret Community School. There's plenty of places to watch the Wall That Heals. You could get up on the lot where they have the car cruises, Tri-State Cruisers, that whole field right there. That's a good spot to watch the Wall That Heals come by. It'll be coming by Pomfret School, Rectory School, Woodstock Middle School, the Luce Center for the Arts, the South Campus of the Woodstock Academy, that whole stretch right there, good place to watch the procession, motorcycle procession. If you have a motorcycle, jump in. We're trying to break a record. If you got a bike today, you got the day off, head up to a Rensselaer Field, East Hartford. Get there around 10:30, sign in. You'll get your riding instructions, little blessing of the bikes. They're going to leave at 12 noon from Rensselaer Field in East Hartford, heading to Putnam. What a day. Man, oh man, what a week. This is so, I love this town so much, man. Isn't it great living here in northeastern Connecticut? And here in Putnam, God, everyone works together, man. I just absolutely adore this community. All right, it's Pediatric Hematology Oncology Nurses Day. But hey, who didn't know that? Today is Literacy Day. It's National Payroll Week. Hang on a second. I might have some more here. I'm still looking. It's Star Trek Day. It's National Ants on a Log Day. Okay. Let's see. It's National Another Look Unlimited Day. Oh, look what I have today. Oh, I got a nice card here today from Nikki's Famous Doghouse. Two Coney dogs and a drink from Nikki's Famous Doghouse. That's just a classic Putnam lunch right there, man. That's pretty good stuff. All that coming up this morning. Plus,
2: what famous date shall I set it to today, Mr. Peabody?
1: Your highlights in history. All right, here we go. September 8th, 1974. 1 month after taking office, President Gerald R. Ford granted a full, free, and absolute pardon to former President Richard Nixon for any crimes committed during Nixon's presidency. On this date in 1900, Galveston, Texas was struck by a hurricane that killed an estimated 8,000 people. It remains the deadliest natural disaster in U.S. history. On this date in 1957, Althea Gibson became the first black tennis player to win the U.S. National Championships, now known as the U.S. Open. Celebrity birthdays, Maurice Cheeks is 70, Pink 47, Jonathan Taylor Thomas is 45. 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
3: The forecast for northeastern Connecticut, mostly sunny today, 80 to 85. Mostly cloudy, 60 tonight. Tomorrow, partly sunny, 80 to 85. Tomorrow night, mostly cloudy, breezy, upper 60s. And Thursday, partly sunny, breezy with scattered showers, 85. Sunny, 75 Friday, and sunny, 75 to 80 Saturday. Partly sunny, upper 70 Sunday. This is WINY meteorologist Bill Jackman.
1: At Broadcast House, it's 53. W-I-N-Y. All right, now the music. Thank you. It's 6:28, time for sports. Here he is, Mr. Kyle Ricky.
0: Gary, the fall sports season begins today for several local high school teams. It's going to be a busy afternoon at Killingly High School as the girls volleyball team opens up against New London at KHS tonight at 5:30 p.m. Also tonight, the field hockey team will play Mercy at 4:45 at Morgan Field, while the boys soccer team will play Wheeler High School under the lights at 7 p.m. Elsewhere, the Putnam High School boys soccer team will play Griswold at Griswold High School at 4 p.m. The Plainfield boys soccer team will play Norwich Tech at 4 p.m. at Plainfield, and the Woodstock Academy boys soccer team will play at Waterford High School at 6 p.m. this evening. Adley Rutschman hit a three-run homer off the pesky pole in right field. Brayan Bellow pitched five scoreless innings in his first start since early June, and the hot again Boston Red Sox beat the Los Angeles Angels 5-2 on Monday for their fifth straight victory. Jaron Duran hit his 20th homer, a solo shot to spark a four-run second for Boston, which improved to the majors' best 34-17 since the All-Star break and closed to two games behind the Yankees for AL's top wild card and home field. Breonna Stewart had 19 points and 7 rebounds along with 6 assists to help the United States rout the Czech Republic 105-64. The Americans rebounded from their worst preliminary round game in 50 years after edging Italy 55-52 on Sunday. Stewart set the tone early to make sure that wouldn't happen again as the U.S. won its 33rd in a row in the tournament. Next up for the U.S. is a quarterfinal round on Thursday, where they will face the winner of the Hungary versus Japan game, which will take place today. And Joe Gibbs Racing driver Christopher Bell won his first NASCAR Cup Series race of the season late Sunday night, taking the checkered flag in the Cookout Southern 500 at the Darlington Raceway. Championship point leader Denny Hamlin finished 18th, and now holds just a 12-point advantage over Bell, heading to Worldwide Technology Raceway at Gateway for this Sunday's Enjoy Illinois 300 in Madison, Illinois. I'm Kyle Ricky, WINY Sports.
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7: I am Sydney Zagalolo with WINY News, brought to you by the Burns Insurance Agency in Dayville and Norwich. A Webster, Massachusetts man who was formerly from Plainfield has pleaded guilty in federal court to illegally dealing firearms, including 3D-printed firearms and components, and possessing a machine gun. 24-year-old Anthony Petrowski, also known as AJ, pleaded guilty Thursday in U.S. District Court in Worcester to one count of unlawful dealing in firearms without a license and one count of unlawful possession of a machine gun. U.S. District Judge Margaret Guzman scheduled Petrowski's sentencing for December 7, 2026. According to the U.S. Department of Justice, Petrowski repeatedly sold privately made firearms and firearm components during 4 transactions in Webster between August and October of 2025. Among the items sold were a 3D printed Glock-style pistol, multiple 3D printed pistol frames, and a machine gun conversion device designed for use with a Glock-style pistol. Federal prosecutors said Petrowski had never applied for or received a federal license to manufacture or deal firearms. During one transaction, Petrowski reportedly described a firearm as a custom build with a 3D printed frame and discussed how he obtained components and assembled privately made firearms. He also offered to supply additional frames and discussed future firearm sales. In August of 2025, prosecutors said Petrowski sold a privately made pistol along with a machine gun conversion device, which is considered a machine gun under federal law. He later sold six additional 3D printed pistol frames in October. Petrowski was additionally arrested and federally charged in January 2026 before being released under conditions following a detention hearing. Petrowski was also arrested by the Putnam Police Department in April in connection with an August 24, 2025 robbery. He was charged with conspiracy to commit robbery first degree, assault second degree, reckless endangerment first degree, and criminal use of a weapon. The federal firearms case was investigated by the Bureau of Alcohol, Tobacco, Firearms, and Explosives with assistance from the U.S. Postal Inspection Service, Massachusetts State Police, and the Webster, Worcester, and Warwick, Rhode Island Police Departments. A Coney man was arrested after allegedly initiating a physical altercation with a customer at the Dayville T-Mobile and fleeing the scene, according to Connecticut State Police. On Friday, July 31st, at approximately 7:44 p.m., troopers from Troop D were dispatched to the area of the Dayville T-Mobile for reports of an active disturbance. Upon arrival, troopers determined that an altercation between two customers had taken place, and the accused primary aggressor had fled the scene prior to police arrival. Upon reviewing security camera footage, police say they observed a male initiating a physical altercation with another customer for several minutes in front of staff and other customers. On Thursday, August 20th, an arrest warrant was issued for the accused identified as 44-year-old Ryan Horton of Killingly. Horton subsequently turned himself in at the Troop D Barracks on Monday, August 31st, where he was charged with breach of peace second degree and assault third degree. Horton was released from custody on a $10,000 cash surety bond and is scheduled to appear at the Danielson Superior Court on Wednesday, September 9th at 9 a.m. WINY News Time, 636.

0: Let's take a look at your WINY forecast with meteorologist Bill Jackman. Today, mostly sunny, high of 80 to 85. Tonight, mostly cloudy, low near 60. And tomorrow, partly sunny, high of 80 to 85. And here, our broadcast house is currently 53 degrees. That's the 6:30 report brought to you by the Burns Insurance Agency. I am Cindy Zagalella with WINY News. Now back to Gary O.
1: You sound great in the morning.
0: Thank you. I try.
1: So, I'm not detecting, because, you know, morning radio is interesting because it's kind of it's unusual.
0: Yeah.
1: And I've said this forever. It's 6 o'clock in the morning.
0: Right.
1: And we're like full throttle with afterburners.
0: Oh yeah.
1: Right. And most people are like just getting like, give me some coffee. And you sound just up and at 'em. So you have no problem getting up early?
0: I don't know. I feel like when I have a job to do, it makes it easier.
1: Yeah, you're all business.
0: Yeah.
1: Now, you're big on working out, too. What's your workout schedule? Because I admire that. What are you doing? How many times a week? What's up?
0: I try to go 4 to 5 times a week.
1: Oh, that's good.
0: I usually do like to work out at nighttime, but if I have stuff to do in the evening, I'll go earlier in the morning before my shift.
1: How long is a session for you?
0: Usually an hour and a half.
1: An hour and a half?
0: Yeah.
1: Wow. Break it down. What do you do?
0: So I do some dynamic warm-ups. I do some stretching, some mobility exercises.
1: Nice.
0: I get into my weightlifting, whatever that looks like for the day. So I split it up by muscle group, do legs or upper body, whatever. And then after that, that usually takes about, 45 minutes. Then I'll do cardio for about 30 minutes after that.
1: That is so cool. Where do you go?
0: I try to go to Planet Fitness just because it's the most long.
1: Do you have people you work out with? Are you doing this alone?
0: I have friends that work out, but I prefer to work out by myself.
1: What's in the earbuds? What do you listen to when you're working out?
0: It really depends. I like to listen to podcasts sometimes.
1: Yep.
0: It really depends on the day. Yeah. I like old school rap or R&B as well.
1: Yeah.
0: I like some Tupac while I'm working out.
1: That's cool. That's awesome. Yeah, that's great. You're so dedicated to that. Now, is this a lifelong thing, or is it kind of a new habit, or what's the deal with that?
0: So I've been working out consistently for a couple years now, like 3 or 4 years.
1: Were you an athlete in high school?
0: A little bit. I dabbled in cross country and stuff like that.
1: Yeah.
0: But I did more in middle school than high school.
1: Is that right?
0: Actually, yeah.
1: Wow. You could give a clinic. Yeah, you got it going on, really.
0: Thank you.
1: Which is just awesome. Good to have you here today. Yeah. Isaac being on vacation. Was Isaac heading anywhere? I forgot to ask him. Was he taking off or just hanging around?
0: I think he's just chilling out.
1: Chilling out a little bit.
0: Yeah.
1: All right, maybe playing some golf and stuff.
0: Yeah, probably.
1: Coming off a great weekend. We were just talking about the Woodstock Fair, and you went on all the rides.
0: Yes, I did.
1: Wow. What's the one? Fireball?
0: Fireball,
1: Fireball goes around.
0: Upside down.
1: Because I go I love taking photos of the rides. So you're like upside down.
0: Yeah.
1: That doesn't freak you out?
0: No, honestly, that one wasn't the most scary to me.
1: Which one was the most frightening ride?
0: I'm forgetting the name. It's the one that like kind of swings you around. You're in a circle with 12 other people.
1: I know this thing.
0: It makes you feel like you're just free falling.
1: So the thing you're sitting in is spinning around. It's going back and forth, and then it flips upside down, I think, right?
0: Yeah.
1: That's kind of crazy.
0: That one is insane.
1: There's a lot of different forces going on.
0: Yeah.
1: And you don't get sick?
0: No. I haven't yet.
1: I love that. Good for you. Did you have? And for food, you said you had a cannoli?
0: Yeah, I had a cannoli. I had some fried Oreos. Gosh.
1: Oh. So is that a thing? Do you always get the fried Oreo?
0: I always try to get the fried Oreos.
1: Oh, so I never had it.
0: Really?
1: So I'm broadcasting live on Saturday morning, and Lindsay Lehman, one of the nicest people you'll ever meet, she comes up and she had just got an order of these fried Oreos. This is... And of course, I have no manners. I'm like, hey, what's that? She goes, fried Oreos. I says, can I have one? Right. So she goes, yeah, sure. So it was good.
0: Yeah, they're really good.
1: And she goes, it's gluten-free fried Oreos. And I'm like, and it had a little powdered sugar on it. That was really good.
0: Yeah. I think it was the first year they had a gluten-free truck here, too.
1: Oh, and she was so excited. Yeah. She goes, finally, there's gluten-free, unhealthy things to eat.
0: Yes.
1: And she was really, really excited about it. And I enjoyed my first fried Oreo. And then we had our intern, Logan Haynes, giving us his demonstration on how to eat French fries. Because, some people...

0: Do you have French fries?
1: Yeah.
0: When you now for the ketchup. Do you put it on the side and dip it, or do you just slather it all over and get it on your fingers?
1: You gotta dip it.
0: Dip, okay.
1: Yeah.
0: So he's talking about the dipping. So you take a French fry, you dip it in, you get one little end, take a bite. He says, no, you gotta fold it in half. Now you got two ends going in for the dip. And he goes, it's double the pleasure.
1: Smart.
0: So he was giving a clinic on how to do that live on Facebook Live. So
1: that was kind smart of smart kid.
0: It was a great fair, though, wasn't it?
1: God, it was wonderful.
0: Fun. And then so last night, I'm like, I'll just wait and get one at the end, and I shouldn't have. I don't know. Every year, the premium book cover is a contest, and there's a bunch of entries, and they select. That becomes the official poster, if you will, for the Woodstock Fair. It's always good.
1: Yeah.
0: It was especially gorgeous this year. So I'm like, I got to get a print, and I know they sell them. So I go to the souvenir booth last night, and they're like, oh, no, we sold out. They said they sold out on, like, Saturday.
1: Oh, wow.
0: But they said they're going to put a second order in. And so I'm going to look for this second order for the, the print from the book, the cover, if you will, the poster, if you will, for the Woodstock Fair. It's always really good. But it was especially good this year, and I got to have one of those. So I shouldn't have waited for that, but pretty popular. I heard the... they started the beer and wine.
1: Yes.
0: Ryan O'Connor was telling me it was very popular.
1: It was very popular. I walked by a few times. It was packed.
0: It's cool. It's pretty cool. Anyway, good times. Today, it's all about the wall that heals. We're wall-to-wall. It's all about the wall. And again, if you have a motorcycle, are you a motorcyclist? Yeah.
1: No. I wish I was.
0: Oh, here's Tom Angelo just texted me because he's kind of a big deal at the Woodstock Fair. Kind of a big deal. He said, I know people, though. I'll try to get you one. Thanks, Tom. I appreciate you. But anyway, where's that? Oh, okay. Motorcycle. Today. Motorcycle run. The big escort is happening today. God bless the Chrome and Steel rider, the Chrome and Steel veteran riders putting a big motorcycle escort together today. If you got a motorcycle and you got the day off, let's go. Gas up. Let's head out to Rentschler Field. East Hartford, get there about 10:30. Sign in. They're gonna get you, get a bracelet. They're gonna have a blessing of the bikes. And departing Rentschler Field 12 noon motorcycle escort to Murphy Park here in Putnam for the Wall That Heals, trying to break a record for the most motorcycles ever. If you don't have a motorcycle, get out there and wave and cheer them in. They're going to arrive about 1 o'clock at Murphy Park here in Putnam. The motorcycles, the wall that heals, big tractor trailer truck, and it gets here today for what's going to be a memorable week here in Putnam. Gosh, I'm so excited. I couldn't sleep last night. Pretty good stuff. All right, going to take a break. Coming up, we'll check your forecast and sports. Going to see how smart you are. And your chance to win something cool here from Nikki's Famous Doghouse. 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
9: Forecast for northeastern Connecticut, mostly sunny today, 80 to 85. Mostly cloudy, 60 tonight. Tomorrow, partly sunny, 80 to 85. Tomorrow night, mostly cloudy, breezy, upper 60s. And Thursday, partly sunny, breezy with scattered showers, 85. Sunny, 75 Friday, and sunny, 75 to 80 Saturday. Partly sunny, upper 70 Sunday. This is WINY meteorologist Phil Jackman.
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3: 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And Kyle Rickey, this report is brought to you by North Star Home Loans at 157 Main Street, Danielson. 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
11: Gary, the fall sports season begins today for several local high school teams. It's going to be a busy afternoon at Killingly High School as the girls volleyball team opens up against New London at KHS tonight at 5:30 p.m. Also tonight, the field hockey team will play Mercy at 4:45 at Morgan Field, while the boys soccer team will play Wheeler High School under the lights at 7 p.m. Elsewhere, the Putnam High School boys soccer team will play Griswold at Griswold High School at 4 p.m. The Plainfield boys soccer team will play Norwich Tech at 4 p.m. at Plainfield. And the Woodstock Academy boys soccer team will play at Waterford High School at 6 p.m. this evening. Adley Rutschman hit a 3-run homer off the pesky pole in right field. Brayan Bellow pitched 5 scoreless innings in his first start since early June, and the hot again Boston Red Sox beat the Los Angeles Angels 5-2 on Monday for their 5th straight victory. Jaron Duran hit his 20th homer, a solo shot to spark a 4-run second for Boston, which improved to the major's best 34-17 since the All-Star break and closed to 2 games behind the Yankees for AL's top wild card and home field. Breonna Stewart had 19 points and 7 rebounds along with 6 assists to help the United States rout the Czech Republic 105-64. The Americans rebounded from their worst preliminary round game in 50 years after edging Italy 55-52 on Sunday. Stewart set the tone early to make sure that wouldn't happen again, as the U.S. won its 33rd in a row in the tournament. Next up for the U.S. is a quarterfinal round on Thursday, where they will face the winner of the Hungary versus Japan game, which will take place today. And Joe Gibbs Racing driver Christopher Bell won his first NASCAR Cup Series race of the season late Sunday night, taking the checkered flag in the Cookout Southern 500 at the Darlington Raceway. Championship point leader Denny Hamlin finished 18th, and now holds just a 12-point advantage over Bell heading to Worldwide Technology Raceway at Gateway for this Sunday's Enjoy Illinois 300 in Madison, Illinois. I'm Kyle Rickey, WINY Sports.
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14: 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You're invited to a special concert and river fire at Rotary Park, 18 Kennedy Drive in Putnam. 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
17: Canada's retaliatory tariffs went into effect at midnight, hitting about $20 billion worth of U.S. goods. The tariffs hit American products, including steel, aluminum, clothing, and pharma equipment at rates of up to 50%. The exchange of fire between Iran and the U.S. has quieted for now, replaced by another exchange of rhetoric. AP correspondent Ben Thomas reports.
18: Iran claims it tested a new missile capability against a U.S. warship over the weekend. And Iranian state media says it has greater range and accuracy and a half-ton warhead, and marks a turning point in Iran's defense strategy, shifting toward preemptive action. On Saturday, the U.S. said ballistic missiles were launched at U.S. warships, which evaded the attacks, and in response, U.S. forces struck three Iranian oil tankers. Meanwhile, the White House is dismissing Iranian plans to create an exclusion zone near the Strait of Hormuz. The U.S. insists the waterway remains open and cleared of mines. I'm Ben Thomas.
17: In Saudi Arabia, a wave of Houthi attacks have wounded more than 70 people. Fires were also reported at several oil facilities and utilities in the kingdom's southern region, and operations were temporarily suspended. The attacks come after weeks of escalating clashes between the Iranian-backed Houthis and Saudi-backed government forces in Yemen. Republicans will gather in Dallas this week for a two-day convention dreamed up by President Trump to rally his supporters ahead of this year's midterm elections. Republicans have never held a midterm convention before, although Democrats did in the 1970s and 1980s. Hurricane Lowell is expected to pass near Hawaii's westernmost islands today. Asian shares and U.S. futures declined, while oil prices pushed higher. More stories at apnews.com. This is AP News.
19: I'm Sydney Zagalala with WINY News, brought to you by Centerville Bank. Motorcycle riders from across Connecticut are invited to take part in what organizers hope will be the largest motorcycle escort ever for the Wall That Heals. The Chrome and Steel Veteran Riders Connecticut will escort the Vietnam Veterans Memorial replica from Rentschler Field in East Hartford to Murphy Park in Putnam today, with hopes to attract more than 300 motorcycles, breaking the current record of 307 riders. Registration begins at 10:30 a.m. at Rentschler Field, with the blessing of the bike scheduled for 11:40 a.m. The procession will depart at noon. WYNY spoke to chairman of the Putnam Veterans Advisory Committee, Rob Shalinor, about the escort.
20: That escort's coming in from Rentschler Field, and it's passing several schools. And we've reached out to the schools. We've got flags to hand out to the kids to have those kids out by their schools as that trailer and escort come through. That's really what's going to kick it off. I know we officially don't open, but for the VVMF organization and the truck driver, everybody in that escort, the amount of people that we're looking to have along that route or at the schools is something that hasn't, from my understanding, hasn't been on that scale. You know, a lot of times they go into bigger cities, they get the local area. But here, we've got Pomfret on board. We've got Woodstock on board. Putnam's on board.
19: The procession is expected to travel along Route 44 through Ashford, Pomfret, and Woodstock before arriving at Murphy Park, 15 Keach Street in Putnam at approximately 1 p.m. Spectators along the route are encouraged to wave flags and show their support for veterans. Volunteers will officially begin assembly of the wall tomorrow morning with the goal of opening to the public at 2 p.m. 51st District State Representative candidate Ryan Knoyer will be removing his name from the November general election ballot, according to a statement released on Friday afternoon. Thompson Republican Ryan Knoyer, a candidate who qualified for the November race by petition, has officially announced his intention to remove his name from the election ballot. Knoyer says that this comes at a time when he believes that his greatest contribution to local communities would be better reflected by refocusing attention and energy on mobilizing Republican voter turnout, according to the statement. Knoyer describes the policies of the Democratic Party as growing financially devastating, referencing the rising Democratic Socialists of America as a key source of political division. According to Knoyer, he claims the growing party includes worrisome socialist commentary within its movement, citing Democratic-endorsed opponent Dr. Lena Wagner as a key local spearhead. Stating these views violate the laws of capitalism, Knoyer emphasizes his disagreement with ideas of wealth distribution, an ideal that has gained traction particularly among the younger voting population, increasing in popularity by the DSA. Knoyer says that he will remain active in state and local politics despite the removal, working with select Republican campaigns. He adds that he will focus on drawing attention to the dire need for course correction and support efforts to bring Connecticut back to policy decisions that are fair, reasonable, and constitutional. According to the statement, Knoyer has ultimately decided not to pursue a three-way race, primarily due to the increased risk of losing the current Republican-held seat. Further stating that he intends to run in the next election cycle, Knoyer says that he will make the most of this time to learn, educate, and advocate for Connecticut residents. Knoyer states that this official campaign website, social media pages, and email will remain intact as a platform to share information on local and state political matters. WYNY News Time, 7:06.
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19: Let's take a look at your WYNY forecast with meteorologist Bill Jackelman. Today, mostly sunny, high of 80 to 85. Tonight, mostly cloudy, low near 60. And tomorrow, partly sunny, high of 80 to 85. And here at Broadcast House is currently 54 degrees. 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I am Sydney Zagalella with WINY News. Now back to Gary O.
22: Hey, thanks a lot, Sydney. It's 7:06, and this is Community Radio, where you're the star today. Superstars from Day Kimmel Health. It's a new day from Day Kimmel Healthcare. Hey, is that Kyle Kramer in my studio, CEO? Kyle, how you doing, brother?
23: I'm doing great. Good to see you, Gary, and good morning, Northeast Connecticut.
22: Good to have you here today. Dr. Mark Cerrone, Director of Pediatrics here today. Dr. Mark, good morning to you.
24: Good morning, Gary. Good morning, Northeastern Connecticut.
22: Good to have you here today. And I was delighted to see my friend, Dr. Stephen Schiff, Chair of Surgery Department at Day Kimmel Hospital, Clinical Professor of Urology at Yale University, urologist. And he is the man, Dr. Schiff. How you doing, brother?
24: I'm very good. Thank you very much, Gary. Awesome.
22: And fellow Rhode Islander, too. Yeah. So we had to have the mandatory Rhode Island. What's the deal with Rhode Islanders? You get a couple of Rhode Islanders together, and it's just start talking Rhode Island talk. We can't help it, right?
24: Absolutely.
22: That's what we do. But it's really, really good to have you here today. So am I hearing this is Prostate Health Month? Is that true?
0: It is. Okay. It is. And, you know, prostate cancer is the, behind skin cancer, is actually the most common cancer in men and second leading cause of cancer death behind lung cancer. And so we want people to be aware for screening and for early detection. And Prostate Cancer Awareness Month is a way for us to get that word out.
22: Current protocols, sometimes things change, you know, the age at which you should have things done. What's the protocol for prostate?
0: You know, we've gotten to the point where we're more interested in identifying significant prostate cancers in people for whom it makes a difference. And so we're looking at folks who have 8 to 10 years of life expectancy, and we're looking to screen people probably in the mid-50s up to the 70-ish year mark. Certainly family history and other risk factors, we start screening a little earlier than that. Once you're a little bit older, we get a little less concerned because the likelihood that prostate cancer is going to be clinically bothersome to you is pretty low. Those are the parameters that we're currently using. And screening really takes the form of a prostate blood test, the PSA, and in many cases, a prostate exam, a digital exam.
22: So yeah, that's
0: screening.
22: Exactly. So, I'm big on my annual physical, and that's part of it, obviously. And I love to nerd out on the numbers. And the PSA numbers, it's still a thing. And that zone hasn't really changed, right?
0: You know, 0 to 4 is sort of what is considered the normal range, but there are age-adjusted values. And so the older one gets, the larger the prostate grows, and the more prostate, the more PSA you have. Mm-hmm. So as we get older, what's normal may be a little bit higher than what you might otherwise think. Mm-hmm. Same thing holds the other direction. The younger you are, the lower the PSA ought to be. So we have to take that into consideration, and that's why you should see someone who's comfortable with this to get the right information and recommendations.
22: You're older. What if it's trending upward, but you're still in the zone?
0: So a very good point. Rates of change also matter. So not only does the absolute number make a difference, but how does the PSA change from 1 year to the next? And there's some recommendations and guidelines for that. But again, that's the reason to get screened. That's the stuff we're familiar with, and we can guide people the right way.
22: How do you know if you have prostate cancer?
0: You don't.
22: Yeah.
0: That's the problem. Yeah. If you know you have prostate cancer, if you will, the horse is out of the barn. Yes. That means you've got disease that's gone beyond your prostate, bone disease, lymph node involvement, other organs. Caught early, it is typically asymptomatic, and that's why screening is so important.
22: How do you treat it if you catch it early? What do you do?
0: A lot of options. There are some experimental things that are out there that are not yet ready for prime time, but primarily it's either surgery or radiation. There are some variations on the theme. We have a robot at Day Kimball, and so that has become one of the standard approaches for surgery. Radiation is another option as well.
22: Confocal microscopy. Did I say it right?
0: You certainly did. Okay.
22: What is that?
0: Confocal microscopy. I'll let Kyle sort of talk a little bit about what it is for us, and then I can tell you a little bit about how it actually works and why it's so critical for us to
22: have. Kyle, you're on, brother.
1: Yes, I am. And, this is an exciting development for Day Kimball. The system we have is from a company out of Switzerland called Samantri. They are a company that is focused on small tissue cellular detection, and they've developed a system that allows us very quickly and very simply to take a piece of tissue and place it on the scanner, and within literally 54 seconds know whether we have clean margins, cancerous cells. Wow. And where this becomes beneficial is that in the past, a patient would have to wait for multiple days, and not only a patient, but the surgeon would have to wait for multiple days for traditional pathology to come back. You know, the system doesn't replace the traditional pathology, but it does give us the ability to provide answers to patients earlier in the process, and oftentimes have the ability to make determinations upon you know, being in the operating room, what we need to do next. And this is a new system, and it's very early in its rollout here in the U.S., and we're very fortunate to be the only small community hospital in the country that has this system. And we are the only hospital in Connecticut and Massachusetts that has the hospital as, has the system as well. So this places us at the forefront of clinical novelty and certainly gives us some opportunities. I've had the privilege of being in the operating room with Dr. Schiff when he's used the system. And even to my eye, as a non-clinician, it was very clear what was and was not cancerous cell tissue. So that's pretty impressive.
0: It really is, and it's very different than what people might think of as a frozen section. You know, people have heard that term before. Frozen section actually takes a long time to be done, sometimes 10, 15, 20, 30 minutes. It actually utilizes the tissue and sort of makes it non-usable for anything else. And this technique allows us literally within a minute or two with fresh tissue, not destroying the tissue for any final pathology that needs to be performed, and gives us an idea of whether or not we've got cancer, whether our margins are free, or whether we've got other landmarks that are important for us in surgery. And I can tell you that in one case where we've used this, it actually made a major clinical difference in whether or not we could stop the surgery at that point or whether we had to go on. And going on was at greater risk for the patient in terms of time under anesthesia, risk of bleeding, needing to be hospitalized, all kinds of things that really impact on the health of the patient. And to be able to know early on you have what you need really made a difference for this patient. So phenomenal technology.
22: Right here at J. Kimmel Hospital.
1: Yeah. That's pretty cool. That's cool. It's pretty cool. And, you know, obviously these are the types of things that you would expect to see at large academic centers.
0: Yeah.
1: One of the things that Samantri is very interested in doing is demonstrating that you can have technologies like this at small community hospitals so that you can provide more timely answers to patients. And we're happy to be a part of demonstrating that. And I think our early experience is showing that that's just the case. Obviously, as hospitals across the country that are our size or even smaller take on the responsibility of caring for patients, having the ability to have systems that can provide answers in real time makes a huge difference, because when you're talking about traveling great distances to higher level places, that makes a difference because you know why you're going and you're not just going for the sheer curiosity of finding out something else. So, you know, relationships matter. The folks who are part of this country, this company, are colleagues from other places where I have been, and we were given an opportunity because of our size and because of the work that we're doing in rural health transformation to have an opportunity to have this system. So, pretty exciting.
0: I would make one other comment. It's not just available for urology. There are applications of this technology for much of what's done in the OR when it relates to cancer work. And so we are excited about those opportunities as well. So something that puts Day Kimball apart, and that's exciting for us.
22: That's very, very impressive. I love everything about that. You know, we always talk about our community hospital up on the hill, taking care of us, and that's very, very, that's big news, and thank you so much for sharing that.
1: Well, now, we hear, Gary, about the, you know, the Brigham, the Mass General, we are going to now be known as the Day Kimball.
22: The Day Kimball. And now back to the prostate. Enlarged prostate, how common, and should you be concerned if you have it?
0: Very, very common. As all men get older, probably 85 to 90% of men's prostates will naturally enlarge, and that's fine. But it doesn't necessarily mean that there's an issue. If you think of the prostate like a donut or a bagel, as the donut gets bigger, the hole in the donut typically gets a little smaller, and it gets, you're never going to think of a donut in another way. And it gets a little harder to squeeze that urine through.
22: Yeah.
0: And so, quote unquote, big prostates can lead to urination issues.
22: Okay.
0: But not all big donuts have small holes. And so, just because you have a big donut doesn't necessarily mean you got a problem.
22: All right.
0: So, that's why you got to come and see us.
1: And as Chevy Chase noted in Caddyshack, and a donut with no hole is a Danish.
22: Exactly. All right. So we got four guys here. So, and you know, we're
0: hopefully
22: all
0: four prostates. Go ahead.
22: Right. And we're all, we're taking care of business. We're getting the annual exams, our annual physicals, and PSA numbers, and all the proper things are all happening. What's your message to guys who are just kind of not paying attention to this stuff? Because I'm always going for the nudge. I don't want to be judgy. I want to be supportive and say, come on, guys, take care of yourself, this done. What's your message, Dr. Shaw? Go ahead.
23: I mean, I think we've said this before. We'll say it again, and we'll say it again and again and again. It's like taking care of your car.
22: Yeah,
23: you have to take it to get
22: it's
23: the
22: just
23: oil check.
22: It's just regular
23: you have
22: maintenance.
23: To change the filter. It's regular maintenance, and everybody has. There's for guys, there's several things that we have, anxiety about. Number one, it's, having a prostate exam. Number two, it's having a colonoscopy, both of which are very simple, very quick, very easy, and very important when it comes to taking care of your own engine.
0: The only thing I will say, though, is unlike your car, where there's an idiot light that tells you when you have to change the oil,
22: we don't
0: there's
22: have
0: no
22: that.
0: Idiot light when
22: Good
0: it
22: point.
0: Comes to this.
22: No, so you got to take care of it.
0: You got to think about it, and I can't tell you how many times the person who is pushing the patient to come in is the significant other, the spouse, the loved one. And the key thing to remember is you want to take care of things before the engine makes noise.
23: Correct.
22: Okay. Dr. Mark, you wanted to weigh in.
2: Let us be your idiot light.
22: Yeah, give the guys a little bit. Go ahead, Dr. Mark.
2: Yeah, like Kyle said, both the colonoscopy and the rectal exam are things adult men put off, but they are both able to detect cancers that we don't have warning signs about.
22: Yeah.
2: There's no symptoms that you get about colon cancer or prostate cancer.
22: And
2: so
22: as Dr. Schiff said,
2: we need to look for it.
22: When the symptoms arrive, you're in trouble.
2: Yeah, by that point, you're far advanced, may not be a cure for you.
22: Right.
2: So look for the problem before there's no cure.
22: Final question for Dr. Schiff. Was Goldfinger your favorite James Bond movie?
0: Still is.
22: Okay, just wanted to make sure. All right. And now we're going to sing
0: that
22: song.
0: Or Pussy Galore. I'm not sure which one it is.
22: Goldfinger. All right, that's it, guys. We're out of time. It always ends with
0: a bang.
22: All right. I love when Dr. Schiff comes in. You're awesome. He's my doctor, too, man. This guy is awesome.
0: Can you spell HIPAA?
22: That's right. HIPAA out the window when I'm on the air. All right. It's a new day from Dave Kimball Health. DaveKimball.org. DaveKimball.org. You're in for part two, right?
0: We sure will.
22: Dr. Schiff, always a pleasure, my friend. Have a great day. We'll be right back. Stay with us. 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
9: The forecast for northeastern Connecticut, mostly sunny today, 80 to 85. Mostly cloudy, 60 tonight. Tomorrow, partly sunny, 80 to 85. Tomorrow night, mostly cloudy, breezy, upper 60s. And Thursday, partly sunny, breezy, with scattered showers, 85. Sunny, 75 Friday, and sunny, 75 to 80 Saturday. Partly sunny, upper 70s Sunday. This is WINY meteorologist Bill Jackman.
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22: All right, 7:20, time for sports. 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
11: Gary, the fall sports season begins today for several local high school teams. It's going to be a busy afternoon at Killingly High School as the girls volleyball team opens up against New London at KHS tonight at 5:30 p.m. Also tonight, the field hockey team will play Mercy at 4:45 at Morgan Field, while the boys soccer team will play Wheeler High School under the light at 7 p.m. Elsewhere, the Putnam High School boys soccer team will play Griswold at Griswold High School at 4 p.m. The Plainfield boys soccer team will play Norwich Tech at 4 p.m. at Plainfield. And the Woodstock Academy boys soccer team will play at Waterford High School at 6 p.m. this evening. Adley Rutschman hit a three-run homer off the pesky pole in right field. Brayan Bellow pitched 5 scoreless innings in his first start since early June. And the hot again Boston Red Sox beat the Los Angeles Angels 5-2 on Monday for their fifth straight victory. Jaron Duran hit his 20th homer, a solo shot to spark a four-run second for Boston, which improved to the majors' best 34-17 since the All-Star break and closed to two games behind the Yankees for AL's top wild card and home field. Breanna Stewart had 19 points and 7 rebounds along with 6 assists to help the United States rout the Czech Republic 105-64. The Americans rebounded from their worst preliminary round game in 50 years after edging Italy 55-52 on Sunday. Stewart set the tone early to make sure that wouldn't happen again as the U.S. won its 33rd in a row in the tournament. Next up for the U.S. is a quarterfinal round on Thursday, where they will face the winner of the Hungary versus Japan game, which will take place today. And Joe Gibbs Racing driver Christopher Bell won his first NASCAR Cup Series race of the season late Sunday night, taking the checkered flag in the Cookout Southern 500 at the Darlington Raceway. Championship point leader Denny Hamlin finished 18th, and now holds just a 12-point advantage over Bell heading to Worldwide Technology Raceway at Gateway for this Sunday's Enjoy Illinois 300 in Madison, Illinois. I'm Kyle Rickey, WINY Sports.
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22: 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We're kicking off our season with the Centaurs, and of course we're starting with football in our studio today. Connor Elliott, head coach. Hey, Connor, good morning.
25: Good morning, Gary. Thanks for having us.
22: Yeah, I'm glad to hear today. Eli Poe is here, a senior. Eli, good morning.
26: Good morning.
22: Glad you're joining us. Cooper Harris, they're all seniors here today. Cooper, good morning.
26: Good morning.
22: Glad you're joining us. Wyatt Voter is here today. Wyatt, good morning to you. Hey, is that Griffin Bloom over there? Griffin, good morning to you. Good to have you guys here today. All right, so how many guys coming out? What's going on? Bring me up to speed here.
25: So we're about, I'd say about 45. Nice. This year with some injuries mixed in there, which is good. I'll say it's actually been We're a little over 60 last year, and this is my second year now. Kind of seeing both, it was a lot to handle sometimes last year, especially with a lot of younger guys.
22: Yeah.
25: Which is always a good thing, but having a few fewer this year, actually, I think it's made practices flow a little bit more. I think kids are getting more reps and enjoying it even that much more. So it's been a great start.
22: The makeup of your team, seniors, underclassmen, what's going on?
25: I think it's mostly sophomores and juniors.
22: Yeah.
25: I think we have roughly 10, 12 seniors, similar number for freshmen, and then I think the majority of sophomores, juniors, but a lot of those guys have experience. Like all these guys here, they have experience. Like everyone has played. We've had a pretty young team the last couple of years, so regardless of grade, it's really more experience, and that's what excites me a lot.
22: First game is when?
25: We are Friday, 4 o'clock at Bentley, so we can sneak one in. If we have a home game week one, we can sneak it in on a Friday afternoon, so we're playing East Lyme, 4 o'clock at Bentley, right after school, so hoping the whole school and community can come out and support and enjoy some football Friday afternoon.
22: You gonna be ready for that, Eli, this Friday?
3: Yeah, I'm over it. Be ready.
22: I love that. What position do you play?
3: Quarterback.
22: Quarterback. Tell me about it.
3: Well, it's my second year here. I'm just looking forward to it and getting out there and competing and hopefully turning the program around. So
22: second year with the academy?
3: Yep.
22: You came here from where?
3: Killingly.
22: Yeah. So you played football your whole life?
3: Yep.
22: What do you love about football?
3: Everything. I mean, there's nothing better in the world, so
22: tell me about your team. What do you think about your team? Because you're a quarterback. You're a senior. I mean, you're a leader, man. Tell me, what do you think's going to happen this year?
3: Our goal is definitely playoffs. I mean, we know what we need to do to get there and what we're capable of. So I think it's going to be a really good year, and no better year to make it to the playoffs for the first time in our 20th anniversary. So.
22: Wow, yeah. I love that. That's a great attitude. Plus, we say it all the time, too, that everything's extra special when you're a senior, right? You got one more time to get together with all your friends and make things happen. How was your summer? What did you do this summer?
3: It was good. I did a lot of football, training, visited some schools. So,
22: any goofing off? Did you go somewhere?
3: I went to Bermuda. I went to Bermuda on a cruise with some of my friends. So.
22: That sounds like a good time.
3: Yeah.
22: We're into it. It's our senior year. We're playing football. Will you play other sports this year?
3: I'm thinking about basketball, but yeah. I'm not sure.
22: And then run it down. Clubs, activities, what other stuff?
3: I'm in the Faith, Hope, Love Club, and I'm also the president of the Scholar Athlete Honor Society, and I'm going to try to get into the National Honor Society too.
22: Faith, Hope, Love. Tell me about this club.
3: It's like just learning about like the Bible and stuff like that. So,
22: you do Bible study, that kind of thing?
3: Yeah, I try to. My grandmother is big into that stuff, so I've been trying to like get closer with God and stuff like that.
22: That's
3: so
22: a good thing, man. Yeah. Jesus Christ is my Lord and Savior. I'm nothing without Him. So thank you for bringing that up. Yep. I appreciate that. How about a dream for me? What do you want to do someday?
3: I mean, my goal is to hopefully play professionally one day. So I'm gonna play football as long as I can and just. Hopefully one day, just do it for a job, because I love it. So
22: yeah, Eli, I'm so glad you're here today. Thank you for joining us.
3: Of course.
22: And I hope you have a great year. Hope you come back too.
3: Thank you.
22: So Cooper, how was your summer? What'd you do this summer?
10: It was pretty good. It was a lot of football. Hung out with some of my friends.
22: Yeah.
10: I went on vacation once. I went to Hampton Beach for a week.
22: Oh, that's fun.
10: It was fun.
22: Yeah. Did you go in the water? It's always freezing.
10: Yeah, I did. It was really cold when I went. But
22: it never gets warm up there,
10: never
22: right?
10: Never warm.
22: So how long have you been playing football?
10: I've been playing since I was 5 years old, basically my entire life.
22: So you love it. And I love football. What do you love about football?
10: It's a brotherhood. It's really a fully unique sport. There's nothing like it. You have to depend on all 11 players on the field at once for your team, and it's just amazing to play.
22: Eli mentioned training preseason. How big of a deal is that to get ready for a season?
10: It's such a big deal. Yeah. You have to train like every day, weight room, practice. We've been ready for this season since basically winter, putting in work.
22: Isn't that great? What positions do you play, Cooper?
10: I play running back and linebacker.
22: Okay, so you're in the action. You're getting knocked around, but you love it, and that's wonderful. What do you see for your team this year? What do you think is going to happen?
10: I see us at least getting 5 wins, going 500.
22: Yeah.
10: All these guys put in a lot of work. It's in the weight room, them showing up to practice. And I've seen a lot of improvement, especially from our younger players, too.
22: I love your attitude. You got a great attitude, Cooper. And again, you guys are seniors. You're the leaders, man. Everyone's looking up to you, and that's fantastic. Will you play other sports this year?
10: I wrestle during the winter.
22: So wrestling's pretty good, too. Yeah. That's two really tough sports, too. Good for you, man. Clubs, activities, what else are you doing?
10: I don't really do any other clubs and activities.
22: Part-time job? You're working?
10: Not right now, no.
22: What will you do after graduation? What are you thinking about?
10: I want to go to college. I want to try to study architectural engineering.
22: Oh, yeah?
10: Yeah.
22: That's awesome. And we'll do some sports, some football and wrestling in your spare time. Hey, Cooper, you're awesome, man. Thanks for joining us. Good luck this year. So, Wyatt, come on up here. Wyatt Voter, again, all seniors are here today. How long have you been playing football? What's your story?
12: I've been playing football since the seventh grade, so quite a while.
22: Did you like it right away when you joined up?
12: Initially, I was a little hesitant. It was a lot of work, but then a coach had a talk with me, and that kind of put me in the mindset to get me where I'm at now.
22: What positions do you play?
12: I play offensive tackle and D-end.
22: How you feeling out there this year? What do you think's going to happen?
12: Well, I'm a veteran on the O-line, and we're pretty heavy on the young guys, and you know, a lot of my times, you know, teaching them plays and stuff and how to block successfully. And I think we have a promising look this year for the linemen.
22: Yeah, and again, leadership. Just speaking like a true leader here. Again, all seniors, they're looking up to you, and you're providing that, which is really, really cool. Will you play other sports this year at the academy?
12: Yeah, I play track and field, nice. Shot put, discus, javelin, stuff like that.
22: So you'll have a busy year. Everything special as a senior? It's just like, yeah, one more shot with all your pals, so you're feeling good about that. Tell me about other clubs or activities, anything else going on at the academy?
12: Not really. Football takes up a majority of my time, so I'm pretty busy and focused on that.
22: Yeah. Working at a part-time job?
12: Nope. Over the summer, I saved up a bunch of money, so.
22: Yeah. What'd you do this summer?
12: Landscaping and maintenance.
22: Oh, really?
12: Yeah.
22: Did you work for someone or your own thing? Or
12: Norcross Nature Reserve.
22: All right. Yeah. Wow. That's awesome. So that's pretty hard work, too.
12: Oh, yeah.
22: That's almost like a little conditioning right there for football, right?
12: Definitely.
22: That's awesome. Hey, what do you want to do after graduation, Wyatt? What are you thinking about?
12: I'm thinking about studying environmental science and becoming a conservation officer.
22: Oh, you're going to be awesome with that. That's wonderful. Wyatt, thank you so much for joining
12: us.
22: We appreciate you. Hey, Griffin, come on up here. Griffin Bloom is here today. How long have you been playing football? What's your story?
13: I've been playing football ever since second grade. I mean,
22: so you're all in.
13: Oh, yeah. Football's my life.
22: What do you love about it?
13: I just love the camaraderie. I love the brotherhood. I love getting out there with my boys. And I just love teaching the game I love to people who are new.
22: Again, the leadership thing. So teaching, you're a senior, so you're passing on all the things you've learned to the underclassmen.
13: Oh, yeah, for sure.
22: That's really cool, and I admire that, Griffin. What position do you play?
13: I'm receiver and safety.
22: Okay, so again, you're in it, man. And you love the game, which is just wonderful. What do you see for your team this year? What do you think's going to happen?
13: I see a lot of hope. I mean, we've been working all off season. It's a year-round sport for us. I mean, we're lifting, we're practicing, we're training. But I definitely see an over 500 season, hopefully playoffs.
22: And definitely a theme here. You can't just waltz into a football season. You got to come in ready.
13: Right? Definitely.
22: You got to totally come in ready. And obviously that's what you've done, which is great. Hey, so tell me, do you have a part-time job? You working?
13: I do not, no.
22: Will you play other sports?
13: Yeah, lacrosse and wrestling, I do.
22: All right, so you got a lot going on. Clubs, activities, what else is happening?
13: I'm in WA Leadership Council.
22: Nice, nice. That's really, really cool. What do you want to do after graduation, Griffin? What are you thinking about?
13: I'm going to go to college. I'm going to most likely play football. I already have one offer, but I'm going to study business management.
22: Yeah, that's really impressive. Very proud of you, and thank you for telling us that, too,
13: thank
22: Griffin.
13: You.
22: That's really cool. Man, you guys are stoked. You guys really pumped me up here today, too. So, again, first game, you're feeling good about Friday, 4 o'clock, East Lyme. What do you think?
13: Oh, I'm feeling great.
22: Bring it on.
13: I can't wait.
22: I love it. Griffin, thanks, man. I appreciate you sharing your story with
13: thank
22: us.
13: You.
22: Well done. Connor, these guys are motivated, man. Yeah. They're ready to go.
25: They're ready to go. I love the long-term forecast. I'm focused on having a great day today and getting through school, right, and having a good practice. And, hopefully, mindset's always 1-0. So 1-0 today, and hopefully that leads to 1-0 Friday afternoon.
22: I love that. Good stuff. Good to have you guys here today, and good luck this season. We'll be looking forward to following you here on WINY. 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
15: I'm Sydney Zagalella with WINY News, brought to you by Vachon GMC. A Coney man was arrested after allegedly initiating a physical altercation with the customer at the Dayville T-Mobile in fleeing the scene, according to Connecticut State Police.
16: On Friday, July 31st at approximately 7:44 p.m., troopers from Troop D were dispatched to the area of the Dayville T-Mobile for reports of an active disturbance. Upon arrival, troopers determined that an altercation between two customers had taken place, and the accused primary aggressor had fled the scene prior to police arrival. Upon reviewing security camera footage, police say they observed a male initiating a physical altercation with another customer for several minutes in front of staff and other customers. On Thursday, August 20th,

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1: Let's take a look at your WINY forecast with meteorologist Bill Jackman. Today, mostly sunny, high of 80 to 85. Tonight, mostly cloudy, low near 60. And tomorrow, partly sunny, high of 80 to 85. And here at Broadcast House is currently 55 degrees. That's the 7:30 report brought to you by Vachon GMC. I am Sydney Zagalella with WINY News. 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
6: 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And we have Kyle Kramer, still CEO since we last spoke.
7: Definitely so.
6: Things are going good, brother. Yeah. You are on a roll.
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8: Hey, good morning, everyone.
6: Hey, you're going to be one of the judges for Savor the Flavor.
8: Yeah, I can't wait. We're just talking about that.
6: That's
8: lemon.
6: A good gig, man. That's a good gig.
8: Awesome.
6: Yeah. That's this Sunday.
8: Wait.
6: This Sunday.
8: Looking forward to it Sunday.
6: One of my favorite people in the whole world is here today. Jocelyn French is here, physical therapist, certified fall prevention. So I go out to greet her this morning and give her a hug, and my shoe is untied.
8: Great. There's one segue. Way to prevent a fall right there.
6: And you know what? I got to tell you, she looked down. She looked down and saw that. She picked right up on that, too. So, Jocelyn, how are you doing this morning?
9: I'm doing okay, Gary.
6: Good. So, September is...
9: Fall Prevention Awareness Month.
6: Let's talk about it. What's on your mind?
9: Well, we're here to prevent them, not promote them.
6: Yeah,
9: for one
6: right,
9: thing,
6: right.
9: So.
6: Yeah, right.
9: So, but actually, it was a good segue with their first segment in terms of being aware of prostate health and prevention.
6: Yeah.
9: So we're here to talk about fall prevention. Everybody always feels like, I'm not going to fall. And everybody's afraid to talk about it. But if fall prevention really is just another way of keeping yourself safe, healthy, independent. So we just went, and there are so many things you can do to help prevent falls.
6: There's is this a thing where you get to a certain age, and I'm approaching that age, where all of a sudden, I know a lot of people, and they're bewildered when it happens. They just fell. They fell. They've never fallen in their life. Maybe they're, you know, they're mid-60s, late-60s, and they're kind of embarrassed. And they're like, yeah, I was coming down some stairs, and I fell. I was walking down the street, and I just hit the curb the wrong way, and I fell. and they're always kind of shocked, like, what happened? Am I old? Is that a thing where

0: suddenly you get a little older and you just fall and it kind of wakes you up.
1: Actually, there is no magic age where all of a sudden you're going to have a fall. So
0: all
1: that's
0: right.
1: The first thing.
0: Well, that's good
1: any
0: to know.
1: Of us can fall, for sure. So actually, 1 in 4 older adults do fall. So I will say I took one for the team already earlier this month.
2: All
1: so
2: right.
1: For the four of us
2: cross
1: in here, I've got us covered.
2: We're done.
1: So it can happen to anybody.
0: What were the circumstances?
1: So I was carrying something. I could not see what was under my feet. And there was a piece of wood in the driveway and I did not see it. But I wasn't hurt. But anyway, but as we get older, certainly gravity wins a little bit more.
0: Yeah.
1: So, you know, there are things that happen that we kind of lose our core strength and we don't have the reaction times like our younger folks do. But there are other things that we can do to help prevent that from happening in the first place. So that's the good news. But we definitely want to make sure that people don't feel like falls are a stigma for older people to fall because anybody, and I'm sure Dr. Cerrone knows with kids. Kids are also another big fall.
2: Don't get me started.
0: Kids
1: on population. So, anybody.
0: For kids, it's always the coffee table. Even as an adult, I go to things and I'm like, kids are running on it. And I'm like, maybe they're young parents. I'm like, that coffee table, look out.
2: We put ours in the basement for like 8 years. Yeah. Like, we don't really need a coffee table and it's not worth all the accidents that happen surrounding it.
0: If you have little kids, the only thing the coffee table is good for is a kid wagging his head on the way down. Because it's going to happen.
2: Yeah.
0: It's definitely going to happen.
2: Right in the corner.
0: Have you fallen? Ever fall? Just like an embarrassing fall? Like, I don't know what happened. Bang. Come on, give it up.
3: I have, and it's an interesting thing because it's just like Jocelyn said, you're going about your normal business and
0: you're not paying attention,
3: and all of a sudden you're like, whoa, and it's fascinating because it happens so quickly.
0: Mm-hmm.
3: And I think there may be video footage of it at the hospital, but it was one of those snowy days where we had a little bit of ice on the ground, and I was out at my parking spot cleaning my window, and I went to push the snow, and instead of pushing the snow, my feet went out from under me, and thank goodness I had a little extra padding on the backside, so I bounced, but the reality is it happens so quick, and if you happen to hit your head, that's a real tough situation. So I mean, it can happen to anyone.
0: I took a fall this past winter. It was on the river trail over by Simunzee Park, and I'm getting out of my car. I'm heading for the trail, and we had that light dusting of snow in the morning, just that light powdery that you can blow it off, dusting of snow. But we had a real winters. Under it was ice.
2: Yeah.
0: Right?
2: Yeah.
0: I didn't see
2: the
0: ice, and I hit it, and it happened really fast. And there's a moment, as I'm falling, there's a moment where you're like, I can't get out of this. There's nothing I can
3: There's
0: do
3: no way
0: right
3: to
0: now.
3: Yeah.
0: I'm going down flat out on my back, splayed out.
3: Yeah.
0: And I'm like, okay. And then you just start checking. It's like Apollo 13. You're checking all everything. All right. Arms okay. Good. Head bang. And everything was okay. I didn't, my head didn't slam and I jumped right back up and I was fine. I think I felt like I really dodged a bullet because a lot of things could have gone wrong.
3: And absolutely.
0: I fear the head. I fear.
3: Oh, totally.
2: Absolutely.
0: A concussion, brain bleed or something. Yeah. I mean, things can go bad fast.
1: Actually, falls are the biggest cause of traumatic brain injuries as well.
0: So
1: people don't always think about that piece. They think about fractures and, people know about some of the other things. But that's why another reason why we want to prevent falls for sure. And actually, so you are on your own when your fall happened.
0: Yeah.
1: So another thing that leads to is, particularly for people that live alone, we really try and encourage them to look into a fall detection device. And this is beyond the buttons that most people know, the life alerts where you push the button. But if you live by yourself and say you have even a medical event where you become unconscious, you can't push that button. So it's really important to have, there are so many devices out there now. A lot of smartwatches have the apps on them.
0: Yep.
1: You program them so that if it detects a fall, it will reach out to you. If you do not answer, it will call out for help for you. And that's really crucial because you don't want to be lying on the floor 2, 3, 4, 5+ hours and not have somebody find you. That can lead to very bad things.
0: If you have a smartwatch, it's already loaded in. You just have to activate it.
2: Apple Watches have it for sure. If you have an Apple Watch, you just need to go onto the app. You
0: turn it on.
2: And activate it.
0: Yeah.
2: But it's great.
1: There are a lot of products out there.
2: Yeah, you program a phone number to call. And if you fall, the watch will check in and ask you if you're okay. And if you don't respond, then it'll call your emergency number.
1: Mm-hmm. And it literally can be a lifesaver.
2: So you don't even have to get a first alert. It's on a device that many of us own.
0: Now, you talked about the fall. You took a little piece of wood in the driveway, and that can happen. What about in the house? There, you know, we mentioned coffee tables for kids and everything, but there's all kinds of hazards in the house.
1: Oh, absolutely. Well, most people default to the fur rugs. That's the first thing when you ask people about fur rugs. And those are. They are, for sure, if they're not fastened and they're slippery. However, pets can also be, especially cats are very stealth.
0: Yeah.
1: So they can get underfoot.
0: Cat dogs. What's the deal with a cat on the stairs? The cat's going to curl up on one of the stairs.
2: Yes. For our cat.
0: Yeah. Absolutely. And you're going to hit that cat, and your instinct is, oh no, the cat, at your own expense, because you're going down. Yeah. You'll save the cat, but you'll go down.
3: Yeah. And you know, if a cat had a cell phone and it could text you, it wouldn't.
0: That's good.
1: That's a fun fact.
0: That's a fun fact.
1: But yeah, but there are lighting is another big one, you know, making sure, particularly at night. And there's a whole array of things that if somebody is low vision, has cataracts, has problem with their vision, that a lot of things can be dangerous in the home if they're not properly treated. So lighting is one, but stairs, big one, especially if you don't have railings, but also contrast on the stairs. If you have low vision and you're looking down a staircase that's all one color, you won't be able to necessarily know where the stair ends and where the next one starts. So putting contrast on the edge of the stairs sometimes can be a tip to help with that.
0: And then overdoing it when you're carrying things in from the house. My friend Linda calls it a lazy man's load. You're trying to do it all in one shot.
1: Hands free.
0: You really should take two trips, but no, you're too smart. You're going to do it all in one. You're vulnerable when you're doing that, right?
1: And you can't grab a railing or anything to help you go in. Absolutely.
0: And something always goes wrong.
3: Especially if you're going down.
0: You know,
3: if you're going down the stairs, carrying multiple boxes is never a good idea because you really can't see around, you know. And we always try to think that we know where that next step is, but you know, was it the 12th step or was it the 13th step? And sometimes you miss that last one. Yeah, I think the other thing that you have to be mindful of, and we always think about, it's older individuals that fall, but you know, it could be any one of us, you know, and especially with younger parents, you know, you have kids with toys on the floor and whatnot, and you know, you're walking through and you know, that dreaded Lego that somebody steps on, you know, or the little truck or whatever. Those are just as much fall hazards as anything else.
1: Absolutely.
0: Slippery surfaces, you spill something, hardwood floors, kitchen area, that can also be a problem. Outdoors, pool area, dripping basements, you're going into the house, you're dripping bathing suit a little bit, you got a slick cement floor. Cement gets really... All the cement in our house, we put the sand in it, the grit, you know, so when we paint all the cement, there's a little bit of grit on everything, just for that very reason. Yeah. But again, these are all, even the stairs, going up and down stairs, from the basement up to the first floor, a little bit of grit in the paint, so it grabs, for that very reason, because we've got a pool and people are going in and out of the house and all that stuff. What other things, are on your mind for fall prevention?
1: Oh, two other big things are, and pretty much a common denominator from a lot of people that we see, are medications. Medications are huge. People are on so many medications. So, and there are many of them out there that have side effects that can put you at risk of falling. So dizziness, drowsiness can affect your vision and things. So we really try and emphasize, even if you've been on a medication, some people say, I've been on this for 20, 25 years. It doesn't bother me at all, but our bodies always change, and especially as we get older, metabolism changes. You don't metabolize things the same. So really check in. It's important to check in with your doctor about everything you're taking and take a look at them from a fall prevention and see if they have any side effects that might put you at risk of falling.
0: Good point. Blood pressure swings, low blood pressure, you get
1: low
0: up.
1: Blood pressure, absolutely.
0: And it comes on fast. You feel dizzy for a second. Whoa, what's going on?
1: Right.
0: And there should be an awareness if you're on any medication. You should, I'm always hyper aware for medications that I'm on. And I'm always paying attention to my body. I know what feels right and what doesn't. And sometimes that stuff can come up fast. If you're and I just lost like 30 pounds, so there's like this adjustment thing, like maybe I'm taking a little too much on the blood pressure thing and it gets low and you get a little dizzy. So these are all things that can happen. God, I sound like an old man. But
1: and hydration. Hydration is key too.
0: Seriously, tell me about hydration. Really?
1: So hydration, so we have a formula. So basically you take your body weight and divide it by two. Yeah. And that is the amount of ounces you really should strive for per day. And that's if you're not on, there are some people that are on a fluid restriction. So we always advocate check with your doctor first to make sure there's nothing that would, sometimes people are not able to drink freely. So, but generally that's what you should be striving for during the day. So, and preferably non-caffeinated. And also non-alcoholic. We're not advocating having a now bottle of wine.
2: Those don't count towards your required ounces. So, I
0: know. Now you're talking crazy.
1: You have to be careful what we say about drinking.
0: This is crazy talk.
3: There are days when those are required ounces.
1: But keeping water bottles with you during the day, keeping track of how much you're drinking during the day is always a good thing. Obviously, shutting that down a few hours before you go to bed, because we don't want people getting up multiple times during the night to use the restroom, preferably.
0: Yeah.
1: That's also another big time when people fall when it's dark.
0: I feel my way around it. And I love the bedroom. It can't be dark enough. Mm. It's like I like total dark, not one sliver of light anywhere. But when you do get up, you know, you just kind of
1: have those motion sensor lights ready to go.
0: Yeah, you know the lay of the land, feeling the wall of the doorway or something.
1: And no clutter.
0: But do you guys is there light? I don't know, night lights or that kind of thing.
2: I just keep the light from my clock, or like my bedside clock.
0: Yeah, I can't even stand the light from the bedside light. I turn it away from me.
2: And I sleep with a mask on.
0: Oh, do you? So the mask.
2: See, I don't even see that light. Yeah. I need total darkness, total silence.
0: Yeah. How about you, Kyle? Total darkness.
3: I wouldn't say total darkness. There's a little bit of ambient light that comes in just naturally. I live on a farm and as a consequence have a little bit of natural light coming into the room. But, you know, it's kind of like, you know, when it's dark outside, it's time to go to bed. When it's starting to get light, you know, on a farm, it's time to get up.
0: Yeah,
3: you know?
0: Sure. Exactly.
3: But I think there's, you know, there's a couple of other things that bear mentioning. You know, when you do get up at night, you know, if you're not in your own place, you know, we tend to half wake up when you have to get up in the middle of the night, but you know where everything is, so you know exactly how many steps to take and whatnot. But if you're at a hotel
0: room,
3: or if you're at a friend's house or you're at your kid's house, it's different layout.
0: Yeah.
3: So you got to be a little bit more mindful.
0: And particularly if you're at someone's house and there's stairs involved, that's when you got to really be careful.
2: Good point.
0: Yeah.
3: Now, I do want to brag on our home care team. We recently had the Joint Commission here for our triennial survey, and our home care and hospice team did spectacularly well. But the point of bragging is that the surveyor that was here with us for home care and hospice was very excited to share that she had taken our false prevention materials from the prior survey and has shared that with hospitals across the country.
0: That makes you feel good.
3: Our program and Jocelyn's leadership in particular has been on display, not just here around false prevention, but we've become a somewhat national model for how to train for false prevention work. So very proud of our team, very proud of the work that they do, and it's very important because there's fall down, go boom, you know, so to speak. When we're kids, it's an expected thing. But when we're adults, we don't want that. And obviously, anything that we can do that helps prevent those types of scenarios, huge work and very important. And it's exciting that our home care team has achieved that level of recognition nationally. And as a matter of fact, we told the surveyor that we're going to get her a laminated copy of our book so that way it's not as tattered when she's taking it around.
1: We did give her a new one.
3: Good.
0: Fall Prevention Month. Again, Jocelyn French, physical therapist, certified fall prevention specialist here at Day Kimball Health and taking care of us. Anything else? Any programs coming up?
1: Yeah, we just wanted to mention that coming up, since it is Fall Prevention Awareness Month, we thought we would do something fun but also educational, so a little bit of a different type of event. But we're going to be at the Chaplin Senior Center on Tuesday, September 22nd. There actually is a free ice cream social ahead of time at 12:30, so just to help, you know, we know that food brings people in for sure. But at 1 o'clock is check-in, and then 1:30 we are having Fall Prevention Family Feud. So we are inviting people to come to either be part of, if we have a lot of people show up, which we hope we do, we're going to randomly draw names to be on the teams. And my co-lead for our fall prevention team, Laura Nitra Price, who's a certified occupational therapy assistant and fall prevention specialist. She's the one that's going to be running this game, and it's literally like we'll have it up on a smart TV. Yeah. It's going to be just like the real thing. So anyway, so it's at 1:30 on September 22nd at the Chaplain Senior Center. Their number, if you want to call ahead of time, you don't have to, but is 860-455-1327. If you want to join us on September 22nd, that's going to be the place to be.
0: Things you can trip over in the night.
1: That's right.
0: Show me cat.
1: That's right.
0: Cat was our number one answer. Good stuff. That is really cool. Jocelyn, thank you so much for joining us.
1: Thank you.
0: Always enjoy having you here today.
1: Thank you.
0: And taking care of us and making sure we don't trip and fall, not just for old people. Anyone can fall. So let's be careful. Dr. Mark Cerrone and Kyle Kramer from Dave Kimball Health, DaveKimball.org, DaveKimball.org. A New Day show. That was fun. Thanks for joining us, everyone.
1: Thank you.
0: We're out of time. We'll be right back. Stay with us from WIMY.
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0: WINY Putnam, 8 o'clock.
9: The tariffs took effect at 12:01 a.m. today and hit hundreds of American products at rates of 15, 25, or 50%. These latest tariffs come a day after Trump threatened to ban the sale of aircraft from the Canadian company Bombardier unless the company agreed to manufacture planes in the U.S. Trump is headed to Dallas this week for the first ever off-year Republican convention ahead of the November midterms. Trump is scheduled to speak both nights of the convention, which starts tomorrow. Some Republicans are skipping the event, preferring to campaign back home. The European Union is promising Greenland a stronger partnership following Trump's threats to take control of the island. AP correspondent Donna Warder has more.
10: During a visit to Greenland's capital Monday, European Commission President Ursula von der Leyen offered $232 million in support to Greenland over the next 2 years to help the island tackle climate change, boost internet connections, and improve hydropower plants, fisheries, and education. The EU has increased its focus on Greenland since President Donald Trump began insisting that the United States should take control of it for security reasons. Greenland Prime Minister Jens Frederik Nielsen.
11: The European Union continues to be not only an important partner for Greenland, but also a loyal and trusted friend. Through these challenging times, your support to us is unfailing.
10: The EU also is earmarking funds for better housing, support to Greenland small businesses, and sustainable tourism. I'm Donna Warder.
9: In New York, jury selection is scheduled to start today in the case against Huawei Technologies. The leading Chinese tech company has been charged by U.S. authorities with stealing technology and trade secrets. This is AP News.
12: I am Sydney Zagalella with WINY News, brought to you by Bank Hometown, helping our customers and community unlock their potential. Motorcycle riders from across Connecticut are invited to take part in what organizers hope will be the largest motorcycle escort ever for the Wall That Heals. The Chrome and Steel Veteran Riders Connecticut will escort the Vietnam Veterans Memorial Replica from Rentschler Field in East Hartford to Murphy Park in Putnam today, with hopes to attract more than 300 motorcycles, breaking the current record of 307 riders. Registration begins at 10:30 a.m. at Rentschler Field, with the blessing of the bike scheduled for 11:40 a.m. The procession will depart at noon. WINY spoke to chairman of the Putnam Veterans Advisory Committee, Rob Chalinor, about the escort.
13: That escort's coming in from Rentschler Field, and it's passing several schools. And we have reached out to the schools. We've got flags to hand out to the kids to have those kids out by their schools as that trailer and escort come through. That's really what's going to kick it off. I know we officially don't open, but for the VVMF organization and the truck driver, everybody in that escort, the amount of people that we're looking to have along that route or at the schools is something that hasn't, from my understanding, hasn't been on that scale. You know, a lot of times they go into bigger cities, they get the local area. But here, we've got Pomfret on board, we've got Woodstock on board, Putnam's on board.
12: The procession is expected to travel along Route 44 through Ashford, Pomfret, and Woodstock before arriving at Murphy Park, 15 Keats Street in Putnam at approximately 1 p.m. Spectators along the route are encouraged to wave flags and show their support for veterans. Volunteers will officially begin assembly of the wall tomorrow morning with the goal of opening to the public at 2 p.m. A Webster, Massachusetts man who was formerly from Plainfield has pleaded guilty in federal court to illegally dealing firearms, including 3D-printed firearms and components, in possession of a machine gun. 24-year-old Anthony Petrowski, also known as AJ, pleaded guilty Thursday in U.S. District Court in Worcester to one count of unlawful dealing in firearms without a license and one count of unlawful possession of a machine gun. U.S. District Judge Margaret Guzman scheduled Petrowski's sentencing for December 7, 2026. According to the U.S. Department of Justice, Petrowski repeatedly sold privately made firearms and firearm components during four transactions in Webster between August and October of 2025. Among the items sold were a 3D-printed Glock-style pistol, multiple 3D-printed pistol frames, and a machine gun conversion device designed for use with the Glock-style pistol. Federal prosecutors said Petrowski had never applied for or received a federal license to manufacture or deal firearms. During one transaction, Petrowski reportedly described a firearm as a custom build with a 3D-printed frame and discussed how he obtained components and assembled privately made firearms. He also offered to supply additional frames and discussed future firearm sales. In August 2025, prosecutors say Petrowski sold a privately made pistol along with a machine gun conversion device, which is considered a machine gun under federal law. He later sold six additional 3D-printed pistol frames in October. Petrowski was initially arrested and federally charged in January of 2026 before being released under conditions following a detention hearing. Petrowski was also arrested by the Putnam Police Department in April in connection with an August 24, 2025 robbery. He was charged with conspiracy to commit robbery first degree, assault second degree, reckless endangerment first degree, and criminal use of a weapon. The federal firearms case was investigated by the Bureau of Alcohol, Tobacco, Firearms, and Explosives with assistance from the U.S. Postal Inspection Service, Massachusetts State Police, and the Webster, Worcester, and Warwick, Rhode Island Police Departments. WINY News Time, 8:06.
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12: Let's take a look at your WINY forecast with meteorologist Bill Jackman. Today, mostly sunny, high of 80 to 85. Tonight, mostly cloudy, low near 60. And tomorrow, partly sunny, high of 80 to 85. And here at Broadcast House is currently 58 degrees. 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I am Sydney Zagalella with WINY News. 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
15: I want you to get up now. I want all of you to get up out of your chairs. I want you to get up right now and go to the window, open it, and stick your head out and yell,
16: Gary O!
17: Will you two shut up? People are trying to sleep!
16: In the morning!
18: I can do it. Cindy, what's happening?
12: You know, a lot. Yeah. It's an adjustment working the morning shift when I'm used to the afternoons, but I'm feeling productive.
0: It's a pace, man. It's a big pace. Guests coming in, rolling them through.
12: Yeah.
0: We had great guests here today. Dave Kimmel Health was here, and football team from, the Centaurs from the Woodstock Academy were here this morning. And, gosh, it was just a lot of fun here. And the morning rolls on. We've got a big day here today, of course, as you've been talking about. The big motorcycle escorts bringing the wall that heals to Putnam. Motorcycles rallying up this morning at 10:30 at Rentschler Field in East Hartford. Get signed in. 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Blessing of the bikes at 11:40. Departing Rentschler Field. Kickstands up at 12 noon. Hit the road. And expected to arrive at Murphy Park in Putnam at 1 p.m. We've got the points along the ride, suggested points for watching and cheering as they go by. Check our Facebook page for that. And the wall that heals will roll into town today. Today, the big job is setting up the frame, the big kind of A-shaped frame that has to be set up just right. It's got to be plumb. And that's today's job. Tomorrow morning, will be the panels and attaching all the panels. And once all the panels are attached, they will officially open. They estimate 2 p.m. tomorrow for the opening. And as soon as it's done, they're going to say, okay, come on in, we're open. And it'll be open 24 hours a day. We're going to be out there tomorrow afternoon at 3 o'clock doing the first of three live broadcasts from the wall at Heal. Thursday night, welcome home ceremony at 6 p.m. at the wall that heals. We'll be out there for a live broadcast there. Saturday night, too, at 7:30. It's the Agent Orange Candlelight Vigil at 7:30. We'll have that on Facebook Live also on Saturday night. Sunday afternoon at 1:45 is closing ceremonies. Tell everyone you know this is a major deal here in Putnam. It's the wall that heals. Can you feel it? Feel it? Yeah, it's pretty big. Everyone's talking about this.
12: It's going to be special.
0: I think so. I think it's going to be very, very special moments here. And again, open 24 hours a day. You can go at 2 in the morning if you want. 3 o'clock in the morning. You can be there. And it'll be staffed. And there's also a whole mobile education center as well. So we've got student groups coming in. Kids will be bussing them in. It's going to be a pretty incredible week here in Putnam. All right, coming up, it's our Forgotten 45. Don't go away.
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0: The most accurate local forecast is brought to you by the Burns Agency in Dayville and Norwich.
28: The forecast for northeastern Connecticut, mostly sunny today, 80 to 85. Mostly cloudy, 60 tonight. Tomorrow, partly sunny, 80 to 85. Tomorrow night, mostly cloudy, breezy, upper 60s. And Thursday, partly sunny, breezy with scattered showers, 85. Sunny, 75 Friday, and sunny, 75 to 80 Saturday. Partly sunny, upper 70s Sunday. This is WINY meteorologist Bill Jack.
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0: Good morning. It's 8:16. Time for sports. Here he is, Mr. Kyle Rickey.
1: Gary, the fall sports season begins today for several local high school teams. It's going to be a busy afternoon at Killingly High School as the girls volleyball team opens up against New London at KHS tonight at 5:30 p.m. Also tonight, the field hockey team will play Mercy at 4:45 at Morgan Field, while the boys soccer team will play Wheeler High School under the lights at 7 p.m. Elsewhere, the Putnam High School boys soccer team will play Griswold at Griswold High School at 4 p.m. The Plainfield boys soccer team will play Norwich Tech at 4 p.m. at Plainfield. And the Woodstock Academy boys soccer team will play at Waterford High School at 6 p.m. this evening. Adley Rutschman hit a three-run homer off the pesky pole in right field. Brayan Bellow pitched five scoreless innings in his first start since early June. And the hot again Boston Red Sox beat the Los Angeles Angels 5-2 on Monday for their fifth straight victory. Jaron Duran hit his 20th homer, a solo shot to spark a four-run second for Boston, which improved to the majors' best 34-17 since the All-Star break and closed to two games behind the Yankees for AL's top wild card and home field. Breonna Stewart had 19 points and 7 rebounds along with 6 assists to help the United States rout the Czech Republic 105-64. The Americans rebounded from their worst preliminary round game in 50 years after edging Italy 55-52 on Sunday. Stewart set the tone early to make sure that wouldn't happen again as the U.S. won its 33rd in a row in the tournament. Next up for the U.S. is a quarterfinal round on Thursday, where they will face the winner of the Hungary versus Japan game, which will take place today. And Joe Gibbs Racing driver Christopher Bell won his first NASCAR Cup Series race of the season late Sunday night, taking the checkered flag in the Cookout Southern 500 at the Darlington Raceway. Championship point leader Denny Hamlin finished 18th, and now holds just a 12-point advantage over Bell heading to Worldwide Technology Raceway at Gateway for this Sunday's Enjoy Illinois 300 in Madison, Illinois. I'm Kyle Rickey, WINY Sports.
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0: All right, gang, it's 8:18. 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
0: Today we're featuring Billy Joel. He was born William Martin Joel in 1949 in the Bronx, New York. He was raised in Hicksville, Long Island, New York. A pop rock singer, songwriter, and pianist. Just an incredible, incredible artist. 42 songs on the Billboard Hot 100. Today we feature a song that debuted in March of 1983. 7 weeks on the charts, topped out at number 56 on the Billboard Hot 100. The Wall That Heals coming to Putnam today. It's going to be an incredible week here in Putnam. And especially incredible for our Vietnam veterans and their families. And this song blew me away. I remember the first time I heard it back in 1983. Absolutely blew me away. It still does today. And appropriate for The Wall That Heals coming to Putnam. Billy Joel, Goodnight Saigon. Yeah, that's our Forgotten 45 from WINY.

0: you know it too.
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2: The Wall That Heals arrives in Putnam with a motorcycle escort on Tuesday, September 8th at 1 p.m. at Murphy Park, 15 Keat Street in Putnam. 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
4: I am Sydney Zagalola with WINY News, brought to you by your Integrated Medical Services Network, Day Kimball Health. 51st District State Representative candidate Ryan Knoyer will be removing his name from the November general election ballot, according to a statement released on Friday afternoon. Thompson Republican Ryan Knoyer, a candidate who qualified for the November race by petition, has officially announced his intention to remove his name from the election ballot. Knoyer says that this comes at a time when he believes that his greatest contribution to local communities would be better reflected by focusing attention and energy on mobilizing Republican voter turnout, according to the statement. Knoyer describes the policies of the Democratic Party as growing financially devastating, referencing the Rising Democratic Socialists of America as a key source of political division. According to Knoyer, he claims the growing party includes worrisome socialist commentary within its movement, citing Democratic-endorsed opponent Dr. Lena Wagner as a key local spearhead. Stating these views violate the laws of capitalism, Knoyer emphasizes his disagreement with the ideas of wealth distribution, an ideal that has gained traction particularly among the younger voting population, increasing in popularity by the DSA. Knoyer says that he will remain active in state and local politics despite the removal, working with select Republican campaigns. He adds that he will focus on drawing attention to the dire need for course correction and support efforts to bring Connecticut back to policy decisions that are fair, reasonable, and constitutional. Knoyer states that the official campaign website, social media pages, and email will remain intact as a platform to share information on local and state political matters. A Conley man was arrested after allegedly initiating a physical altercation with a customer at the Dayville T-Mobile and fleeing the scene, according to Connecticut State Police. On Friday, July 31st, at approximately 7:44 p.m., troopers from Troop D were dispatched to the area of the Dayville T-Mobile for reports of an active disturbance. Upon arrival, troopers determined that an altercation between two customers had taken place, and the accused primary aggressor had fled the scene prior to police arrival. Upon reviewing security camera footage, police say they observed a male initiating a physical altercation with another customer for several minutes in front of staff and other customers. On Thursday, August 20th, an arrest warrant was issued for the accused, identified as 44-year-old Ryan Horton of Killingly. Horton subsequently turned himself in at the Troop D Barracks on Monday, August 31st, where he was charged with breach of peace second degree and assault third degree. Horton was released from custody on a $10,000 cash surety bond and is scheduled to appear at the Danielson Superior Court on Wednesday, September 9th at 9 a.m. WINY News Time, 8:36.
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4: Let's take a look at your WINY forecast with meteorologist Bill Jackman. Today, mostly sunny, high of 80 to 85. Tonight, mostly cloudy, low near 60. And tomorrow, partly sunny, high of 80 to 85. Anterior Broadcast House is currently 60 degrees. 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I am Sydney Zagalola with WINY News. 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
1: Thank you, Sydney. 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Community Kitchen serves a free lunch every Tuesday at the Kennebury Town Hall, 1 Municipal Drive in Kennebury, starting at 12 noon. The Northeast Connecticut Farmers Market is open every Tuesday from 4 to 6 in Plainfield at 651 Norwich Road. There's a blood drive today from 10 a.m. to 3 p.m. at the Kennebury Community Center, 1 Municipal Drive in Kennebury. The Wall That Heals motorcycle run and escort is happening today. If you have a motorcycle, you can still jump in. Get to Rensselaer Field in East Hartford by 10:30 this morning to sign in. There'll be a blessing of the bikes at 11:40. Kickstands up and the escort begins today at 12 noon.

0: 2 o'clock tomorrow afternoon, the Wall That Heals will be open to the public and will be open 24 hours a day. On Thursday night at 6 o'clock, there's a welcome home ceremony at the Wall That Heals. On Saturday night at 7:30, there's an Agent Orange candlelight ceremony Saturday night. Sunday at 1:45, closing ceremonies, a brief closing ceremony. And at 2 o'clock, they shut down the Wall That Heals. They'll pack it up and it'll be on to the next city. Wednesday, September 9th, Killingley Parks and Recreation Senior Movies are held every Wednesday at 1:30 at the Killingley Community Center, 185 Broad Street in Danielson. Wednesday's movie is A Beautiful Day in the Neighborhood. Thursday, September 10th, Preston Parks Recreation and Youth Services present the Preston Farmers Market at the Preston Community Park Pavilion, 13 Route 117 Preston, Thursday from 4 to 7 p.m. On Friday, September 11th, there's a 9/11 Remembrance River Fire, a special 9/11 25th anniversary edition of River Fire is happening Friday night. The fire started at 8 p.m. at Rotary Park in Putnam. They'll burn until 9:30 p.m. By the way, the Wall That Heals is open 24 hours a day. We're really going to have two things happening here in Putnam on Friday night. River Fire from 8 until 9:30. We're bringing in the huge spotlights that you'll be able to see for 15, 20 miles around. That'll be shining brightly in the sky during our River Fire music provided by WINY. Prior to River Fire, there'll be a concert on the bandstand at 6:30 with the 102nd Army Connecticut National Band. All are welcome to attend. Bring a blanket, bring a lawn chair, and please take some photos on Friday night and share them with us. On Saturday, September 12th, the Greek Festival is happening Saturday and Sunday at Saints Constantine and Helen Greek Orthodox Church, 37 Lake Parkway in Webster. It's happening Saturday from 11 to 9 and Sunday from 11 to 5. Greek food, wine toss, raffle tables, Greek dance group, Greek music, and more. It's open to everyone, even if you're not Greek. On Saturday night, the Star Stripes and Disco Nights are happening at the Danielson Elks, 13 Center Street, Danielson, to benefit REITs across America. Boy, Patty is putting on a big party. 6 to 10 p.m. Saturday at the Danielson Elks. 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This Sunday, September 13th, the 66th Annual Yankee Yesteryear Car Club Auto Show and Swap Meet. 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
0: Friday, September 11th, is the 25th anniversary of the attacks of 9/11. You're invited to a special concert and river fire at Rotary Park, 18 Kennedy Drive in Putnam. 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
1: The forecast for northeastern Connecticut, mostly sunny today, 80 to 85. Mostly cloudy, 60 tonight. Tomorrow, partly sunny, 80 to 85. Tomorrow night, mostly cloudy, breezy, upper 60s. And Thursday, partly sunny, breezy with scattered showers, 85. Sunny, 75 Friday, and sunny, 75 to 80 Saturday. Partly sunny, upper 70 Sunday. This is WINY meteorologist Bill Jackman.
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0: 10 before 9, good morning. Time for sports and Kyle Rickey. 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
3: Gary, the fall sports season begins today for several local high school teams. It's going to be a busy afternoon at Killingly High School as the girls volleyball team opens up against New London at KHS tonight at 5:30 p.m. Also tonight, the field hockey team will play Mercy at 4:45 at Morgan Field, while the boys soccer team will play Wheeler High School under the lights at 7 p.m. Elsewhere, the Putnam High School boys soccer team will play Griswold at Griswold High School at 4 p.m. The Plainfield boys soccer team will play Norwich Tech at 4 p.m. at Plainfield, and the Woodstock Academy boys soccer team will play at Waterford High School at 6 p.m. this evening. Adley Rutschman hit a three-run homer off the pesky pole in right field. Brayan Bellow pitched five scoreless innings in his first start since early June, and the hot-again Boston Red Sox beat the Los Angeles Angels 5-2 on Monday for their fifth straight victory. Jaron Duran hit his 20th homer, a solo shot to spark a four-run second for Boston, which improved to the major's best 34-17 since the All-Star break and closed to two games behind the Yankees for AL's top wild card and home field. Breonna Stewart had 19 points and 7 rebounds along with 6 assists to help the United States rout the Czech Republic 105-64. The Americans rebounded from their worst preliminary round game in 50 years after edging Italy 55-52 on Sunday. Stewart set the tone early to make sure that wouldn't happen again, as the U.S. won its 33rd in a row in the tournament. Next up for the U.S. is a quarterfinal round on Thursday, where they will face the winner of the Hungary versus Japan game, which will take place today. And Joe Gibbs Racing driver Christopher Bell won his first NASCAR Cup Series race of the season late Sunday night, taking the checkered flag in the Cookout Southern 500 at the Darlington Raceway. Championship point leader Denny Hamlin finished 18th, and now holds just a 12-point advantage over Bell heading to Worldwide Technology Raceway at Gateway for this Sunday's Enjoy Illinois 300 in Madison, Illinois. I'm Kyle Rickey, WINY Sports.
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0: The talk show is next. 2 hours of open phone lines, The Wall That Heals. It's coming to Putnam today. Please spread love, kindness, and respect in our community. I'll love you right back. See you tomorrow, gang.

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1: Canada's retaliatory tariffs on about $20 billion worth of U.S. goods have gone into effect. The country says its tariffs match Washington's dollar for dollar and rate for rate. The measures hit hundreds of American products at rates of 15, 25, or 50%, including steel, aluminum, appliances, clothing, and farm equipment. The United Kingdom government says France and Canada will join it in banning goods from Israeli settlements in the occupied West Bank, where Britain says settler terrorists are carrying out ethnic cleansing of Palestinians. AP correspondent Charles de Ledesma reports the Houthis have attacked Saudi Arabia's oil facilities.
2: A wave of Houthi attacks on Saudi Arabia have wounded more than 70 people and ignited fires at several oil facilities and utilities in the kingdom's southern region, a major escalation in the renewed conflict between an important US ally and the Iranian-backed rebels in Yemen. The attacks come after weeks of escalating clashes between the Houthis and Saudi-backed government forces in Yemen, which shattered a four-year truce in the country's civil war. The flare-up delivers a new jolt to a region already destabilized by nearly 3 years of wars and brings more uncertainty for the global economy. I'm Charles de Ledesma.
1: In New York, jury selection is scheduled to start today in the case against Huawei Technologies. The leading Chinese tech company has been charged by U.S. authorities with stealing technology and trade secrets. U.S. prosecutors also claim it installed surveillance equipment that enabled Iran to spy on protesters and violated U.S. sanctions on North Korea. Huawei denies the allegations. U.S. stock futures are mixed today, while oil prices pushed higher. More stories at apnews.com. This is AP News.
3: I am Sydney Zagalolo with WINY News. Motorcycle riders from across Connecticut are invited to take part in what organizers hope will be the largest motorcycle escort ever for the Wall That Heals. The Chrome and Steel Veteran Riders Connecticut will escort the Vietnam Veterans Memorial replica from Rentschler Field in East Hartford to Murphy Park in Putnam today, with hopes to attract more than 300 motorcycles, breaking the current record of 307 riders. Registration begins at 10:30 a.m. at Rentschler Field, with the blessing of the bikes scheduled for 11:40 a.m. The procession will depart at noon. WINY spoke to chairman of the Putnam Veterans Advisory Committee, Rob Shalinor, about the escort.
4: That escort's coming in from Rentschler Field, and it's passing several schools. And we've reached out to the schools. We've got flags to hand out to the kids to have those kids out by their schools as that trailer and escort come through. That's really what's going to kick it off. I know we officially don't open, but for the VVMF organization and the truck driver, everybody in that escort, the amount of people that we're looking to have along that route or at the schools is something that hasn't, from my understanding, hasn't been on that scale. You know, a lot of times they go into bigger cities, they get the local area. But here, we've got Pomfret on board, we've got Woodstock on board, Putnam's on board.
3: The procession is expected to travel along Route 44 through Ashford, Pomfret, and Woodstock before arriving at Murphy Park, 15 Keach Street in Putnam at approximately 1 p.m. Spectators along the route are encouraged to wave flags and show their support for veterans. Volunteers will officially begin assembly of the wall tomorrow morning with the goal of opening to the public at 2 p.m. A Webster, Massachusetts man who was formerly from Plainfield has pleaded guilty in federal court to illegally dealing firearms, including 3D printed firearms and components, and possessing a machine gun. 24-year-old Anthony Petrowski, also known as AJ, pleaded guilty Thursday in U.S. District Court in Worcester to one count of unlawful dealing in firearms without a license and one count of unlawful possession of a machine gun. U.S. District Judge Margaret Gunsman scheduled Petrowski's sentencing for December 7, 2026. According to the U.S. Department of Justice, Petrowski repeatedly sold privately made firearms and firearm components during four transactions in Webster between August and October 2025. Among the items sold were a 3D-printed Glock-style pistol, multiple 3D-printed pistol frames, and a machine gun conversion device designed for use with the Glock-style pistol. Federal prosecutors said Petrowski had never applied for or received a federal license to manufacture or deal firearms. During one transaction, Petrowski reportedly described a firearm as a custom build with a 3D printed frame and discussed how he obtained components and assembled privately made firearms. He also offered to supply additional frames and discussed future firearm sales. In August 2025, prosecutors say Petrowski sold a privately made pistol along with a machine gun conversion device, which is considered a machine gun under federal law. He later sold six additional 3D printed pistol frames in October. Petrowski was initially arrested and federally charged in January 2026 before being released under conditions following a detention hearing. Petrowski was also arrested by the Putnam Police Department in April in connection with an August 24, 2025 robbery. He was charged with conspiracy to commit robbery first degree, assault second degree, reckless endangerment first degree, and criminal use of a weapon. The federal firearms case was investigated by the Bureau of Alcohol, Tobacco, Firearms, and Explosives with assistance from the U.S. Postal Inspection Service, Massachusetts State Police, and the Webster, Worcester, and Warwick, Rhode Island Police Departments. WYNY News Time, 906.
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3: Let's take a look at your WINY forecast with meteorologist Bill Jackman. Today, mostly sunny, high of 80-85. Tonight, mostly cloudy, low near 60. And tomorrow, partly sunny, high of 80-85. And here at Broadcast House is currently 64 degrees. That's the 9 o'clock report. I am Sydney Zagalella with WINY News.

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It's time for you to be heard. The talk show welcomes everyone's calls once per hour. Dial 928-1350 and tell Northeastern Connecticut your story.

0: Good morning and happy Tuesday morning to everyone. A few things going out with some world headlines and U.S. news. Canada tariffs, Miami plane crash, GOP convention in Texas. It's unconventional midterm convention designed to drive voter turnout. Ukraine peace push. U.S. special envoys meet in Kiev to discuss peace proposals. Middle East escalation. Houthis attack on Saudi Arabia wounded 73 people and sparked fires at oil facilities. India building collapse, a five-story building collapse in Delhi. India trapping residents and causing at least six deaths. And then we have some U.S. news reports, but just to kind of get you up, get your brain thinking a little bit, we're going to go right to the phone lines. Morning, you're on the air.
1: More importantly, do we have to start a GoFundMe account to pay for Gary Wilcox's food tab at the Woodstock Fair?
0: I didn't even go.
1: Oh boy, you're gonna get an earful from Charlie.
0: Yeah, I might have to send a donation to that Boy Scout troop.
1: Woo. I don't want to be in your shoes today, pal. Hey, I gotta tell you this, right? You have a new listener today, a friend of mine, hearing you through the internet out on the Long Island. Mr. Wilcox, say hello to my buddy Chris out on Long Island.
0: Mr. Chris, how are you?
1: And tell him he's got to call one of these days.
0: We'll let him warm into it a little bit, see what the program's about. Everybody's opinion's welcome, as long as there's no profanity and threats against humanity. How's that?
1: Very good. So before I get into topic, you know, did see one bit of news over the weekend. Broke my heart a little bit. 6-2 and even. Turnpike Joe Morgan died over the weekend at the age of 95.
0: Now, can you state a little bit about Joe Morgan?
1: 1988, the year of Morgan Magic, the year Joe took over for Johnny Mack, right after the All-Star break. The Red Sox were one game over 500, and then they went on to that one hell of a winning streak, like 12 in a row, when Johnny Mack took over as being skipper of the Red Sox, and that the Red Sox ended up winning the division that year.
0: Not bad.
1: You don't remember? You remember Joe Morgan, the Red Sox manager, right?
0: I believe I've heard of him. I'm not familiar with him.
1: Oh boy, really? You know, I got to say though that, you know, that's now 38 years ago now. Okay, and you know, life does go by in the blink of an eye. Oh, too bad. Okay, so let's go back. You know, you had a lot of good, interesting topics. Hopefully other people will pick up upon them. I'd like to continue on, though. Late in Friday's show, a lady picked up on mental health, and she made the comment, where does mental health begin and end? And I say, good mental health begins with persons being responsible for their own actions. Then stop worrying about everybody else's problem, and that person will lead a much more stress-free life. You know, the old song, don't worry, be happy. Less stress gives you a better attitude towards life. A better attitude towards life means less mental health issues in society.
0: You think? That's a great statement, Toothpick.
1: It's common sense.
0: It seems to be common sense, but there are people who like to persecute other people for no real rhyme or reason, and if they can't persecute them, they make up a rhyme or reason.
1: I mean, what I'm saying is, I'm not saying people should stop making their voices heard. I'm not saying to stop protest. What I'm saying is, stay focused on your issues. Why get all stressed out over an issue that doesn't even concern you? Or over an issue that you don't even understand. But it seems to be that, you know, people getting poked their noses in places it really doesn't belong. And then they get all worked up. And then when things don't work their way, Lord knows what the hell happens.
0: Yeah, those are the kind of people that will still create a narrative even if it doesn't concern them, or they'll state a narrative that they like. That's pretty much human nature in many cases, you know.
1: Yeah, I know.
0: What are your thoughts on the Canada tariffs?
1: Oh, I had this a couple weeks ago, last week ago. Okay, they want to tariff us. We're going to tariff them. It's make the ball field level. 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You know, go back to April of last year. Remember the Armageddon, you know, when the stock market dropped below 3,900? Paul, you know, said, you know, the American economy was going to go down the ESSER. You know, all the retirement funds were decimated because of the tariffs coming in and everything, okay?
0: Right.
1: All the countries in the world, okay, acquiesced and, you know, dropped their tariffs against the United States, da-da-da-da, okay? Two countries remain holding tariffs in place, China and Canada. And you know what? Just like the old Frank Perdue ad, you know, it takes a tough man to make a tender chicken. Well, it takes a tough man, okay, and a strong hand sometimes, okay, to guide this country. And if the threat of tariffs over Canada's head is what needed to be to open up American markets for American goods in Canada, then let's play hardball and let's see what happens.
0: And some good points. Before I let you go, I'm gonna pose a question for you for the next one. Do everybody complain that the tariffs are high? We're getting raked over the coals with tariffs from other countries, and they don't pay anything to come in ours. And Trump has been the only president that I've seen that actually has gone after them aggressively. And there's been a little bit of pain, which there will be because it becomes a battle. But do you think he was right or wrong going after the tariffs, and why? So I'm going to leave you with that question for next hour there, Toothpick.
1: Okay, great.
0: All right. Thank you. Thank you very much for the call. All right. We are up against the station break. 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
0: Radio WINY. And good morning and welcome back. We're going to go right to the phone lines. Good morning. You're on the air.
4: Yes, good morning. How are you today?
0: I'm living it up. How about yourself?
4: Oh, glad to hear that. Myself as well. Thank you. I'm calling because I'm interested in knowing more information about this motorcycle veterans wall of to heal parade today. And I would like to find out where I could go to sit and watch this.
0: I don't have the parade route, but I'll get that for you and I'll announce it on the air. I know there's an escort coming through. I'm gonna assume it's going to where they're going to seat the for the event there. But I'll try to pinpoint exactly the route here in Putnam that they're going to be taking in, and if there's any ceremonies involved.
4: Right, because I did hear that it was going through a couple different towns.
0: Right, right. And I don't have that schedule, but...
4: Right. I understand.
0: Perhaps, or maybe somebody else has the information. You're welcome to call it in. And
4: yes.
0: It's a big thing. I served with a lot of Vietnam vets, and
4: it was
0: pretty much a travesty of the United States, that, you know, the way they treated these veterans and how they operated the war, something that hopefully never gets repeated.
4: Wow. Well, thank you for your service.
0: You're welcome.
4: Would like to know any places someone could suggest, and it doesn't really matter what town. Just, I would love. Is it like after 1 o'clock today?
0: Yeah, let me get some information for you, and I'll just make it a general announcement here.
4: I thought
0: Sydney did it on her newscast, but I could be wrong.
4: I did hear some this morning when I listened to the 7 o'clock news, but I probably didn't hear it all, and I just need a little more detail because I would love to see it.
0: All right. Thank you for the call, and I'm sure if you have that question, as many other listeners out there that also have it. So we'll try to get we'll try to get that info for you. Thank you for calling.
4: Thank you for your time. Appreciate it. Bye now.
0: Bye-bye. All right. We're going to go right back to the phone lines. Good morning. You're on the air.
5: Hey, good morning.
0: Good morning, Sarge.
5: Yeah, I'm going to start off with some good stuff here, hopefully.
0: All right.
5: You ever hear of Operation Firewall?
0: I believe I've heard of it. I'm not familiar with my brain. I'm not drawing any inferences there.
5: Yeah, at least you got a brain that functions. Mine's still half asleep. Anyways, Operation Firewall was an operation conducted by the Florida Sheriff's Department, federal agencies, and it also went international, and it fights crimes against children. Now, recently, they did it in 25th of August was the last really big one. And this comes from Jackson News 4 out of Jacksonville for the big report. There's a bunch of others, but 12 people arrested. That includes a minister and a military member. They had over 165 missing children recovered.
0: Wow.
5: And they made a total of 12 arrests, which all were dealing with trying to do online meeting up with children for sex.
0: Jesus.
5: Some of them were repeated child offenders. Now, one thing that people don't quite realize is you had the lady wondering what good Trump does. Trump closed the border. At that time he closed the border, there were 300,000 to 320,000 children missing. Because during the Biden administration, we can't detain children. And a lot of Democrats, raised that about detaining children. They were released to people who said they were relatives, but it was never vetted. And these people went into slave labor. They went into child sex crimes. And, people really didn't care during that administration going out there to find them. So far, out of that, 145,000 children have been recovered plus.
0: Wow.
5: And that's during the ICE, operations. Now, Massachusetts took part in Operation Firewall back in 2025. And they only recovered, that was less than a dozen children. Most of the stuff they got was computer crimes. They really didn't get any big numbers whatsoever on the children recovered. What's happening now in Minot, and this has come from Minot News, is they're finding there's been a big uptrend in child sex crimes on the airbase. And the bulk of these people that are committing the crimes have served 3-plus years in the military. Again, the standards, you might say, of vetting military members went down because during this one period of time there was a drop in recruitment. And it seems like the people that came into the military during that time period are the ones that are being caught for the child sex crimes.
0: Wow.
5: Yeah.
0: And, you know, closing the border down has helped that whole situation as an overview, because when you don't have children coming in who don't belong to the people they're coming in with, what do you think will happen to those? And you've just given us good examples of what has happened to a lot of children. And that's why the borders need to be controlled, so you don't get markets like this.
5: And, you know, I've mentioned this movie before. You ever hear her Sound of Freedom?
0: Yes, I think that was with Henry Sevelius or something.
5: Yeah.
0: Yep, I did see that.
5: If people want to see what happens with the abduction of these children from a third world nation and being trafficked into the United States, that is an excellent movie to watch. It is based on a real incident and a real...
0: I saw that movie. It was a great movie. And,
5: it was.
0: And that's something that everybody should watch. And then you realize why having open borders is such an issue on every level. Thank you very much for the call, Sarge. Much appreciated.
5: You're welcome. All righty.
0: Bye-bye. All right. We have to go to a station break. 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
9: 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There will also be two beams of light shining brightly over Putnam. Don't miss River Fire with special lighting this Friday, September 11th at 8 p.m. Presented by the Town of Putnam and WINY and powered by Centerville Bank, Win Waste Innovations, and Spicer Propane and Oil. 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
0: All right, welcome back. Very slow morning. Great time to call in if you got anything that's bugging you. Amazon crash that killed five on the runway down there. As I was listening to that report, they were stating that there was a tailwind, a headwind, and some kind of a turbulence on the middle of, and I think the plane went through all three of those, and it threw it right off the runway there. So if you have any information on that, and whatnot, and Amazon's, as far as I know, has a pretty safe flying record, you know, moving their packages back and forth. So I'm thinking maybe this was an act of God as opposed to anything else. And we're going to go into some fuel cost on Labor Day. They said it's like one of the highest things, one of the highest gas prices since, well, forever on Labor Day. And it has that distinction. And you have a president who marketed on the economy and affordability. And, you know, this whole thing in Iran is really costing us a lot of affordability. The tariffs cost some affordability. On the tariff side, I'm going to say sometimes you have to give a little to take a little. I do think he's trying to balance the scale and make it more fair for all of American businesses. But in the process, it's hurt some, and I do understand that. But hopefully in the long run, this all irons out and gets well, so to speak. And as well as the same with the Iranian war there, or siege, or whatever you want to call it. Hopefully that starts to come down to an end there. I don't think Iran's ever going to stop what they're doing. So I think that's just one of those things we're going to have to go around and live with. I do have a few calls, and we're going to go right to the phone lines. Morning, you're on the air.
13: Hello?
0: Hello.
13: Yes, in reference to a call you took Friday, late in the second hour, I believe it was Sarge, I'm not sure. He made a reference to someone in Navy housing that was jogging, and he kind of implied that he thought maybe this guy started a little bit too late. He was a little overweight.
0: Uh-huh.
13: And I agree with him on that score. But I also would like to throw in that cops, firemen, and medical personnel are in the same boat. And maybe we should do something about that, too.
0: When you say the same boat, you mean there's police officers who are out of shape and firemen who are out of shape and need some training?
13: That's correct.
0: Is it okay? I just want to make sure I have
13: medical personnel as well. You know, yeah. For nurses and doctors that are overweight themselves to tell you to lose some weight when they go for a physical.
0: But isn't that, I'm going to kind of play the devil's at. Isn't that the way we work here in America? We've got, when I was a kid, I would see these guys sitting at the bar, and they sat there pretty much every day for 4 or 5 hours drinking beer, and then they would just bellow about these young kids smoking marijuana and what the heck is wrong with them. You know what I'm saying? Like somebody telling you to get in shape that's not in shape, you kind of look at it with a raised eyebrow, and you're just like, what are you talking about?
13: And every generation goes through that as well. And I'm just saying that what you just said kind of takes, society has taken a shrug of your shoulders. What are we going to do?
0: Yeah.
13: And it's up to individuals. I mean, you've recently spoke about physical fitness and so forth.
0: And health, right.
13: And
0: right.
13: If you want to be healthy as you know, get past 40, 50 years old. And by the way, middle age based on mortality rate in America is, you know, middle 30s.
0: Yeah.
13: So 50 and 60 is not middle age. If you know, if getting old is not for sissies. I'm there.
0: You know? So, I hear that, and you know, and when we were talking about health, I said, you know what, I used to love to walk, but the problem was every time I walk, my back knots up. I can go like a quarter mile, and then I have to sit. I sit for a minute, and then I go, and I just said, you know what, I'm just going to force myself. And it's not that it's better. It's just that it literally. You just deal with the pain, and I've been walking a little bit more, and I do feel better. I mean, I spend hours and hours at the gym every week, and I work out hard, and I'm in good shape, but the walking part bothered me. So sometimes you just got to deal with a little bit of the pain for the benefits that you get, if that makes sense.
13: Well, that's true, but if you look at athletes when we were younger, you know, if they're coached well, they stretched, they don't, you know, before right. and after. Right. The workout, they don't just walk into the gym and start beating on themselves,
0: right?
13: You know, so maybe that's a possible solution for when you're walking. Maybe do some more stretches before you.
0: Yeah, probably stretching would definitely help. that's for sure. I usually do stretch, like I squat down and do try to hit that muscle back there. But you know, it is what it is. It's. I either I don't want to walk or I do, and I kind of want to go out and enjoy the day a little bit on a walk, and I'm doing that, and eventually I just learn how to deal with the pain. that's just how it is, and stretching is always a good thing, especially as we get older, don't you think?
13: Absolutely. Yeah, I have to, every time I do something and I don't stretch first, I always pay for it later.
0: That's right. Yeah. We need to stretch, like our dollars. We need to stretch them, you know. Well, yep. Thank you. Thank you very much for the call. Much appreciated.
13: Right. Have a good one.
0: You as well. All right, we're going to go right to the next caller. Good morning. You're on the air.
14: Well, you made Alfie very happy because he came in here with his ball, and he looked at me saying, "Why don't you just hang the phone up? Don't call." Take me out. He wants to play at least 8 innings out there.
0: Well, he is. You said how old is Alfie?
14: 3.
0: 3. Yeah, he's still young.
14: He's still young. He's got all the energy in the world. It's like having a 7 or 8 year old. You have to go out in the evening and throw the ball around.
0: Yep.
14: And so he'll be out shortly in the ball field. Now, you know, a couple of things. There was a very sad man at the Woodstock Fair. I just want you to know. I looked into his booth, and he was almost crying. He set his sausage stand right next to the front entrance so he would get you coming in. And he kept on looking toward the gate for you. And you never came.
0: Yeah, it's. I was home being sad. That's all.
14: Well, you ruined his day. I just want you to know that. You know, who knows what'll happen next year? It may mean that his kids have to drop out of college because of.
0: Yeah, I'm gonna have to make it up and eat like 5 sausage sandwiches next year.
14: That's it. Now, and I want to thank everybody who came to the Boy Scout booth. Yeah, again, they had that. They were waiting for you for that strawberry shortcake, and you never showed. But enough people came that they had a very successful, even with the rain, a very successful weekend. So the little guys will be able to go off to camp again.
0: Right, right.
14: So that was, I want to thank everybody. That's very good. And we have a spaghetti dinner, and I'm not sure the date yet, early October, which will... again, help them because they need to go to places like the Hamptons or Martha's Vineyard to go camping.
0: Well, I love Martha's Vineyard. I used to vacation there for a few summers, and if I had my choice, I would go back out there and camp. I'll just sleep in the gutter for a few days, Charlie. That wouldn't.
14: They're waiting for you. Pam's family owned a beach at Martha's Vineyard years ago, and they made the error of selling it rather than passing it down to us. But anyway, that's it. Now, just for the Sarge sake, the sexual offender was a 37-year-old Air Force enlisted person and had nothing to do with illegal aliens.

0: you know what your troops are doing and you know what they're all about, and perhaps better oversight always helps, Charlie.
1: Right. It's like the Kitty Hawk aircraft carrier. The two people at the top, the captain and, again, the command master chief, they'll be sitting somewhere until they can put their retirement papers in.
0: Yeah.
1: Those are the two. They always get blamed, whether they were at fault or not. Those are the guys that get blamed.
0: It forces the top brass or the top enlisted to don't sit on their hands and don't wait for retirement. Get out there, find out what's going on, be eyes and ears of the institution that you are in charge of. And
1: it's when they had the sex scandals and at basic training a few years ago with women recruits. Again, the people who are supposed, they quit. It's just like the Secretary of the Army. He couldn't agree with the Secretary of Defense's boss, and you're supposed to in that situation.
0: Right.
1: Resign so someone else can come in.
0: Charlie, I thank you for the call, and you are right about the military and their staff, NCOs, and etc. Thank you again for the call.
1: Hey, take care.
0: All right, bye bye. All right, we're up against the station break. 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
9: The Wall That Heals arrives in Putnam with a motorcycle escort on Tuesday, September 8th at 1 p.m. at Murphy Park, 15 Keat Street in Putnam. The Wall That Heals will open to visitors Wednesday afternoon at 2 p.m. and will be open 24 hours a day. 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
9: Welcome back. We're going to go right to the phone lines. Good morning. You're on the air.
10: Good morning, Gary. It's Renee from Webster Thompson. How you doing?
9: Renee, where you been?
10: I've been busy. I've been working earlier in the morning instead of the afternoon, so I'm kind of just like, you know, couldn't call in. But just wanted to make a comment about the Woodstock Fair. I'm sorry, Charlie, I did not go to the strawberry shortcake booth. I apologize because I wouldn't have had enough room to have raised French fries and have a beer at the beer garden. So that's why I didn't do that. But I did see Cool and the Gang. They're awesome. They sounded so awesome. And, you know, they're getting up there, so they sounded really good.
9: Still have a lot of original members then.
10: They do. I think there's one or two that are new. But yes, I did notice that. So they were awesome. They sounded excellent. So I'm glad I went.
9: All right, a little Cool in the Gang makes you feel good. Back kind of in the funky era of music where everything was groove and it was more lighthearted, if you will.
10: Right, but I didn't realize how many hits they had.
9: Yeah,
10: I was like, wow, I knew, like, you know, 90% of all their songs. So it was like, oh, my gosh, they were really, you know, great in the late 70s.
9: A lot of radio play.
10: Yes, Absolutely. Yeah. So they sounded great. So just had to share that with you.
9: All right. Well, thank you for calling, and let's get back on the calling track there, Miss Renee.
10: Okay. Thank you, Gary. You have a great day.
9: You as well. All right. Next caller. You're on the air.
11: Good morning.
9: Good morning.
11: I'm curious about all of these people that are complaining and concerned, which they are rightfully so. I feel the same way. These distribution centers and all this uprising of the quiet corner being developed. So I have a thought that I was wondering, if we look back to how cities were established or how military areas were established, they didn't go into established places already. They went into quiet places where the people didn't really have as big of a voice. And then they became Boston. They became New York, wherever,
9: right,
11: in even smaller places. So I wonder if we should be looking at what's going to follow once all of these things get in. Is the military going to take over the Danielson Airport? Because I see military and corporate jets flying over our area, landing there and taking off like an exercise. So we should be actually be more concerned, because we have to be concerned for what we like and what we want, and we have the voice to, you know, put our voices out there and say, no, I don't like this, no, I don't want that, or yes, I do. But what's the projection?
9: So, you know? and that's a good question, because when you look at the warehouses, you look at just an Amazon jet skidding off the runway there. They do a lot of things by flight, and they move a lot of cargo. Does that mean that these airports are going to become more commercialized or grow? You know, growth means growth for everybody, whether we like it or not.
11: Look at New Jersey. It became the industrial capital of the states of America. And, you know, you go to New Jersey, you can't even see for the smog. We talk about L.A. smog, but the development on the East Coast is so incredible. And I don't know that there's anything that could be done to stop it. I'm just saying that I'm aware that it's very highly potentially problematic for all the people that are concerned about, on the lesser level, if you will. It's like it's a ripple effect. You know, you didn't get cities that were just there and it was easy for everybody to do. They went in before they had the technology to do it fast and quick and with a lot of money. It was the backbreaking work that our nation was established on, but now it's so fast that people can come in. You don't even need the same amount of crews or, you know, materials or whatever, because they make technology so good. You know, do we overdo our goodness and have it come out evil?
9: Good question. It all depends on the town leaders and if they're in it. And every, you know, we do interview the first selectmen and mayors of the local towns we serve. You know, they seem very astute. They're very much on it. You have Jim Rivers from NECOG. He's on top of all the towns, maybe not in a microscopic way, but in a macro.
11: Right.
9: You know, hopefully these leaders will guide the course to some good things.
11: Yeah, I wonder if we could find a way to breach the top tier of officials, not to say that anybody on the lower levels of mayors or what small towns, but find people that can break the top tier and start picking the brains of them of what is their, they don't do anything without a long-term plan. So they might be saying, oh, we're just doing this because, but they have a long-term plan. And I know that the mayors and the first selectmen and all the constituents, they're all very busy doing our town's business, and they they can't break through that tier. So maybe there should be like somebody that can set up something to start, I don't want to say spy, but, you know, they have spied out this area because they see it's vacant. You know, they see the possibilities and the potential for their
9: because of its proximity to a lot of major arteries and cities. So
11: I saw this book about Plainfield. It was like the establishment of Plainfield. I'll have to get the name and the date on it. But the establishment of Plainfield, and it specifically said that Plainfield and the surrounding towns were kept as a plain land because they wanted to develop the cities. So why did they do that? Did they do that just because they wanted to have a nice country area? Or did they do that because they wanted a place that they could develop once they become more wealthy, once they become
9: more powerful? I'm going to say the latter. I'm going to say the latter on that one.
11: So it's like I'm going to read that little book that I actually have it. It's the history of Plainfield, and it talks about the people of the town. And I'm not specifically saying that those people had that plan specifically for themselves or only their family. I'm saying as a whole, the people that were higher up that we see high up today that we can't even reach. We can't even send them a letter anymore. You can't send a letter to anybody because all you get is a stamped signature because they have a box of them that they have boxes of them sitting in their office saying, well, this will answer that guy's question. They have their receptionist send it to the person that sent the
9: letter. A lot of it's done by email.
11: There's not even a person that's high up that has the time to read the letter. All right.
9: Well, let's see what our callers respond to. We are up against the end of the hour, and I do have some commercials, but thank you very much for the call. Well stated.
11: All right.
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9: And we've got just a couple minutes left here before we go to the news break with Sydney. Parade route, if anybody knows, they want to maybe call in, that would be great. It's kind of an important event in my life. Many times it takes a crowbar to get me up to go to events and things and so on and so on. But this one, I think I'll be there and I'll be going through the history. And when I served, I was a young Marine, and I served for a lot of people, a lot of Marines that went through Vietnam, and they were different. And you could see that there was pain, mostly from the disacceptance of them back from the war and things like that, and the fact that they didn't let them do what they needed to do to always win battles. It was a political war, and it really didn't run well, and even the Americans realize that what are we over there for and what are we doing? So this is an important memorial, and it really sets out the Vietnam veterans, and it gives kids and everybody else you know, time to go over there and view that wall. So I'm going to, during a break here, I'm going to try to find out that parade route. But if you do have that explicit information, you can give us a call at WINY 1350. That would be just great. You know, I know we've been running the promo here, and that's great. This is just explicit to the parade here. If we want to repeat that a few times, we had a caller call in and ask that question. Coming up next, Sydney is going to give us all of the local news. And before that, we've got AP news coming in. And right after that, the phone lines are going to be open. So you want to get your calls in. It's a slow time. Great time to call in with new, old, or just ask questions or have answers. We accept answers here at WINY for sure. I know I didn't get a shot to do the weather. We had calls right at the end, so you got to listen up for that when Sydney does it. But she's on her way. She's, as Gary O says, she's in makeup right now, trying to look her best. And of course, she doesn't need makeup. She's absolutely perfect the way she is. So we're going to go to a legal ID and then right to AP News and then to Sydney.
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20: AP News, I'm Marcela Sanchez. Canada has hit the U.S. with tariffs in retaliation to the latest round of U.S. tariffs on the country. The new tariffs hit hundreds of American products at rates of 15, 25, or 50%. Canadian Prime Minister Mark Carney says U.S. demands could hollow out key Canadian industries and limit the country's independence. And Iran state media reported that the country has introduced a higher price for its heaviest users of gasoline. The AP's Donna Warder has more.
21: Iranian drivers who go over their monthly quota of 29 gallons of gasoline per month, that's 110 liters, must now pay twice as much as they had been paying since December. In the government's announcement, it didn't say that it's because of the war, just that it's because of the current situation. At a gas station in Tehran, customer Varghese Yadigarian says by international standards, gasoline is still very cheap in Iran, and he says the price probably does need to go up. But he says given how little people earn, any price increase would put even more pressure on ordinary citizens. He's right, gasoline in Iran is very inexpensive compared to international standards. The price went up to not even 4 cents a liter in December. That means the heaviest users will now pay about 7 cents per liter. I'm Donna Warder.
20: Officials say a wave of Houthi attacks ignited fires at several oil facilities and utilities in Saudi Arabia's southern region, injuring at least 73 people. The attacks earlier today mark a major escalation in the renewed conflict between an important U.S. ally and the Iranian-backed rebels in Yemen. U.S. stocks are drifting lower. Rising oil prices are raising the pressure following the latest fighting in the war with Iran. More stories at apnews.com. This is AP News.
22: I am Sydney Zagalala with WINY News. 51st District State Representative candidate Ryan Kinnoyer will be removing his name from the November general election ballot, according to a statement released on Friday afternoon. Thompson Republican Ryan Kinnoyer, a candidate who qualified for the November race by petition, has officially announced his intention to remove his name from the election ballot. Kinnoyer says that this comes at a time when he believes that his greatest contribution to local communities would be better reflected by focusing attention and energy on mobilizing Republican voter turnout, according to the statement. Kinnoyer describes the policies of the Democratic Party as growing financially devastating, referencing the rising Democratic Socialists of America as a key source of political division. According to Kinnoyer, he claims the growing party includes worrisome socialist commentary within its movement, citing Democratic-endorsed opponent Dr. Lena Wagner as a key local spearhead. Stating these views violate the laws of capitalism, Kinnoyer emphasizes his disagreement with the ideas of wealth distribution, an ideal that has gained traction particularly among the Yoder voting population, increasing in popularity by the DSA. Kinnoyer says that he will remain active in state and local politics, despite the removal, working with select Republican campaigns. Knoyer adds that he will focus on drawing attention to the dire need for course correction and support efforts to bring Connecticut back to policy decisions that are fair, reasonable, and constitutional. According to the statement, Knoyer has ultimately decided not to pursue a three-way race, primarily due to the increased risk of losing the current Republican-held seat. Further stating that he intends to run in the next election cycle, Knoyer says that he will make the most of this time to learn, educate, and advocate for Connecticut residents. Knoyer states that the official campaign website, social media pages, and email will remain intact as a platform to share information on local and state political matters. A Killingly man was arrested after allegedly initiating a physical altercation with a customer at the Deville T-Mobile and fleeing the scene, according to Connecticut State Police. On Friday, July 31st, at approximately 7:44 p.m., troopers from Troop D were dispatched to the area of the Deville T-Mobile for reports of an act of disturbance. Upon arrival, troopers determined that an altercation between two customers had taken place, and the accused primary aggressor had fled the scene prior to police arrival. Upon reviewing security camera footage, police say they observed a male initiating a physical altercation with another customer for several minutes in front of staff and other customers. On Thursday, August 20th, an arrest warrant was issued for the accused, identified as 44-year-old Ryan Horton of Killingly. Horton subsequently turned himself in at the Troop D barracks on Monday, August 31st, where he was charged with breach of peace second degree and assault third degree. Horton was released from custody on a $10,000 cash surety bond and is scheduled to appear at the Danielson Superior Court on Wednesday, September 9th at 9 a.m. Motorcycle riders from across Connecticut are invited to take part in what organizers hope will be the largest motorcycle escort ever for the Wall That Heals. The Chrome and Steel Veteran Riders Connecticut will escort the Vietnam Veterans Memorial replica from Rentschler Field in East Hartford to Murphy Park in Putnam today, with hopes to attract more than 300 motorcycles, breaking the current record of 307 riders. Registration begins at 10:30 a.m. at Rentschler Field, with the blessing of the bike scheduled for 11:40 a.m. The procession will depart at noon. The procession is expected to travel along Route 44 through Ashford, Pomfret, and Woodstock before arriving at Murphy Park, 15 Keats Street in Putnam, at approximately 1 p.m. Spectators along the route are encouraged to wave flags and show their support for veterans. Volunteers will officially begin assembly of the wall tomorrow morning, with the goal of opening to the public at 2 p.m. WINY News Time, 10:06.
1: 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Here's Mark Dexter with the details.
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22: Let's take a look at your WINY forecast with meteorologist Bill Jackman. Today, mostly sunny, high of 80 to 85. Tonight, mostly cloudy, low near 60. And tomorrow, partly sunny, high of 80 to 85. And here, our broadcast house is currently 70 degrees. That's a 10 o'clock report. I am Sunisa Galella with WINY News.

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Call 928-1350 to be heard. 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

0: And welcome back. We do have a Facebook page where it gives you the exact schedule of when they're coming down. And Sydney just went over that as well. So that should solve for the caller who needed a place to go and watch this. They're at the Vanilla Bean at 1251 Rectory School, Route 44. These are all the paths. You'll see it right there on Facebook. So if you have any interest and you want to go put a lawn chair down and see the entrance and whatnot, this is some pretty big doings here. Unfortunately, I don't get witty Facebook on my phone. It's illegal for me, I guess. And we'll go from there, but we're going to grab some callers in the queue. Good morning. You're on the air.
1: You know, I'm laughing that you and Shelly were talking about Martha's Vineyard, right? Well, ask Gary O how I came about using the moniker Toothpick. That story has its origins going back to Edgartown, out on the island, and Gary O was part of it, part of the joke. So,
0: all right.
1: I want to get a lady called. She said, why did the cities develop where they did? Ma'am, it was pretty simple back then. Cities and towns developed along the seacoast, along the rivers. Why? Transportation. Why did the interior stay rural? The lack of transportation. Until the railroad came, started coming through these here parts, okay? I mean, how long of a ride was it to Boston? A day? 2 days? Whatever? The cities and towns started where the transportation was, and we're just backwards, backwater, right? And then she feared with Amazon, could the Danielson Airport be expanded? I doubt it. I remember this as a kid, and this is going back into the 60s. My father was involved at the Danielson Industrial Commission, and there was something afoot back then that got squashed in its infancy, but the Industrial Commission back then was looking possibly to expand the size of the Danielson Airport for more increased commercial traffic. It didn't happen back then. It's not going to happen now. But this lady should take a ride onto I-78 down in Allentown. It's warehouses galore. And I say, if a town doesn't want a warehouse to be built in town, how about a data center instead? No traffic, right? But if the answer to no is both, then the town does not welcome industry. So they have to end up paying their high property taxes without industrial tax revenues. Industrial tax revenues are a municipality's funding lifeblood. And then you asked me to talk about tariffs, right? Tariffs have a purpose, right? And that's to protect an industry or to fund the government. Prior to the income tax, tariffs were a major portion of our government funding, but the lack of a tariff, okay, also allows an impoverished country to develop their economy by granting that country a competitive advantage in our marketplace. But China and Canada are not impoverished third world nations. There's no need for either to have the free access to our markets while restricting our sales to them by imposing tariffs on our goods. And then Charlie said last week, the tariffs would affect only, about 5 to 10% of the trade. So, in effect, it's a lot being done about nothing. But sooner or later, this country needed a leader who is a businessman, not a director of some NGO nonprofit who gives away everything, who needed to level the playing floor as it pertained to foreign trade. Hopefully the pain is temporary, the gain is permanent.
0: And I'm going to agree with the statement that Canada and China, and I think originally they were, going back quite a few years, they were developing and growing, and we wanted to increase trade so we could trade with them back and forth. We gave them advantages. But at this point, do they need those same advantages, and should it be a little bit more fair with those countries? I'm going to say it should be. That's just my opinion, of course. But, some developing countries still probably can be tariff-free, as long as they're not over-tariffing the United States. Maybe it's got to be just be reciprocated, if that makes sense to you.
1: Well, no, because it's just the whole bit. I mean, that's what the president is trying to do with Canada, is to simply make it reciprocated, okay? That, okay, I can see some developing third world nation that we would have a huge advantage in terms of production costs of selling our products into their country, okay? But it would be to the detriment of whatever, their own industry, okay? So, yes, I can see that country still maintaining a protective tariff to keep our goods out so it protects their the people their growth, in their own yeah. industry.
0: Yeah. Right? Well, thanks very much, yeah. Toothpick. Much appreciated. And we're going to go right to the next caller. Morning, you're on the air.
2: Good morning, my brother.
0: What's happening, Gary?
2: Well, a lot of things. I have been doing, I've been shopping last week. I've been shopping, sort of. And we have the wheelchair hooked up to the car, to the carriage, like.
0: All right.
2: And they just rolled the carriage over the place. It was kind of funny. But when it was time to unpack the bags, they put me on that task to unpack the bags inside the kitchen area.
3: Yeah.
2: In the kitchen. Yeah. And I think they should have that stuff that comes off tires I got the name of it somewhere. It should be placed over a pack that has blind people in it.
0: Okay. All right.
2: And that way, if anybody falls, they'll bounce off the rubber instead of. It'll be like a 100, what do you call those things you jump on the knife?
3: I got no clue.
2: 100 tambourines.
3: Oh, there you go.
2: Chambers you jump on, up and down.
0: Trampolines, yep. Yep.
2: Well.
0: Gary, you have a poem for us?
2: I think I do.
0: All right.
2: I'm going to tell the most.
3: I'll tell him that it's your birthday.
4: Okay, go ahead. You can tell.
2: Oh, by the way, there's one thing. It's Kim's birthday today.
0: Happy birthday.
2: And I was like, well.
3: Thank you.
2: Yeah. Thank you very much. And play Big Bad John for it.
3: A poem real quick?
2: I think I have a poem for you. Now, well, give me a piece of furniture. Give me a piece of furniture in your house.
3: Chair.
0: Couch, chair, whatever you want.
2: Well, chairs they are. They're here and there. It seems like chairs are everywhere. Inside where they sell them, of course. You know, inside the store. But it turns out when you buy a chair, you sit in it comfortably. And that way it goes to fair. Clink!
0: All right. Thank you, Gary. Thank you very much for the call. Much appreciated and always a happy call. All right. We are up against the station break. No callers. Good time to call. We're up against the station break. 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
4: And welcome back to the talk show. I'm Gary Wilcox, your host, and I'm going right to the phone lines. Good morning, you're on the air.
5: Hey, good morning again.
4: Good morning, Sarge.
5: Okay, it was 163 children that were more or less rescued during that operation in Florida. They don't make a difference between citizen and non-citizen on that. But it was more of computer crime than anything else. So that kept the numbers down, so that might help Charlie on that. The big number I gave is just illegal immigrants.
4: Yeah, and I had put the inference in that by stopping and controlling the border, you stop a lot of those things.
5: You do.
4: You know,
5: you do.
4: People coming in. Yeah. So I think that may be where it was a little bit lost there.
5: Yeah, when it comes down to the first responders, as that one gentleman was calling about, the number one item that results in firefighter death is cardiac. And a lot of them are out of shape, which is what brings on the cardiac event. The second one is cancer related to firefighting operations. And the last two are trauma related to motor vehicle accidents during firefighter operations and injuries from firefighter operations.
4: Yeah.
5: So the ones that are the most traumatic are actually at the bottom of the list. So firefighters, EMTs, police officers, it's very important for them to stay in shape. The job is stressful enough.
4: Right.
5: But, you know, you have to be prepared for a fight for your life, either with another opponent or with the environment.
4: Well, you know, and it's kind of a common sense thing because you were a military guy. You know, in the Marine Corps, they literally give you an hour and a half for lunch so that you may do extra PT, even on top of what they give you, to keep yourself in top-notch physical condition. And I would see some of the older Marines and the older officers, either they were avid weightlifters or they were avid runners, but these guys were in shape. And it makes sense. It makes sense, you know, even if you're a volunteer firefighter, if you're hitting in the 50s, you really got to take care of yourself because you're going to go into a building, that smoke, you're going to be under all kinds of stress, and that's where the cardiac arrest comes from. So you do have to be prepared. That is a fact.
5: You know, going back to the military, you know, we had our standard PT, which was 3 times a week. But every day, get up in the morning, I did 50 push-ups.
4: Yep.
5: And 100 sit-ups and a few other exercises. Lunchtime, same thing. Before I went to bed, same thing.
4: Yep.
5: Every day. I also ran marathons. So
4: that's pretty good. That's pretty good because I was always a muscular, stocky. Marathons were not my thing. Running was not. I mean, I ran and I was okay, but but not my thing. But, you know, even the cardiovascular, you can go into the weight room, for God's sakes. Just take less time between sets. Get your heart pumping. Stay in shape. Yeah. I mean, we've all got to do that anyway. It's sage advice, you know. Don't drink alcohol. Don't smoke tobacco. You know, some cardinal rules right there. And of course, people do have a drink and whatnot, and that's yeah. fine. But you know, anything in excess is, you know, is bad, I guess. And you know, we thank the volunteer firefighters because they come out and they do a good job. I know at other fire departments where they're paid, they must be in shape. They have to take a certification, I believe, and make sure that they are physically able.
5: Yeah, most of the times it is a respiratory exam that they do, but you do go through a physical.
4: Yeah.
5: And I could tell you, when we had downtime, those of us who took the job seriously, we exercised. We had a weight room. We had an exercise room. You know, we had a track right near our our station on base, and we used it.
4: Yep.
5: And for the bulk part, the bulk of us were in shape.
4: And you know, it's funny. It's you know, you say that they have all these things to do. You know, physical fitness, and in the Marine Corps at Camp Lejeune, it was like 12 weightlifting gyms on the base, 12 of them. You know, you had no excuse not to be able to do something. Plus, you had to run and pull ups were an essential and so on and so on. But you can almost tell the morale of a troop by how hard people are working on their own, plus what they have to do, you know, as a unit. So I think that also goes directly to morale, Sarge, if you will.
5: It does, and it's also a thing to help with mental fitness.
4: Yes, and that is always a big thing. And with everybody driving everybody crazy for absolutely no reason, mental health becomes one of those things. And physical fitness does a lot by releasing dopamine, endorphins, serotonin, whatever you want to call it. And that's a very important fact. Sarge, thank you very much for the call.
5: You have a good one.
4: You as well. All right. We are up against a station break. 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
11: 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The Wall That Heals will open to visitors Wednesday afternoon at 2 p.m. and will be open 24 hours a day. 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And the Agent Orange Candlelight Vigil is Saturday night, September 12th at 7:30 p.m. Closing ceremonies are Sunday afternoon, September 13th at 1:45 p.m. Experience The Wall That Heals, presented by the Town of Putnam and the Vietnam Veterans Memorial Fund.
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4: Yeah, and good morning and welcome back. We're going to stick with the phone lines. Good morning, you're on the air.
8: Good morning. I'm calling to talk about weight management and diet.
4: Uh-huh.
8: We had a gentleman called earlier about the police, the nurses, and what have you, and then you and the gentleman that was just talking was talking about the military. I understand that there's a lot of times that there's a protocol that everyone has to follow to make it into the police force or as a fireman. You have to go through certain training to get there.
4: Correct.
8: A while back, a couple of weeks ago, you said, how do we maintain that? Well, I'd like to share with you and the listeners that when I was younger and had my firstborn child, when he was 6 months old, he got asthma really bad. And long story short to that, I literally took him completely off of all dairy products. I was harassed by in-laws, parents, cousins, aunts, grandparents, relatives, friends, because they were like, he's not going to get enough calcium. He's not going to get enough protein. Why can't you eat what we eat? Why do you have to change this? I changed it because I recognized that in my own family, I was going to the gatherings where seven pies a week on Sundays was displayed on the table and everyone devoured them. There was never anything left over. Many of the people in my family, if not all, except for the children, were obese. And many of them were just overweight. Many of them are, they call skinny fat, where they might not have been overweight, but they didn't have muscle tone.
4: There you
8: so
4: go.
8: Their stamina was completely off the rails. So I think what's the problem is that in society and in our families, we don't recognize that we don't have to celebrate eating when we get together. Eating is not the fundamental of us. And if we make it the fundamental of us, we're certainly not going to hurt ourselves with what we give ourselves. Because when we look at ourselves eating poorly, nobody sets a standard for it within the family. The family argues back and forth, well, why can't they have this? Why can't you have that? It never killed me. My father was fed caro syrup because my grandmother could not breastfeed him. So she was giving him caro syrup and whole milk. He also has had asthma. My brother had bronchitis. My other brother had bronchitis. And now my son had it. So I was looking at three generations of poor eating. They were on diabetic pills. They were on high blood pressure. They had surgeries, bypass surgeries. One died. He was 525 pounds at his death.
4: Wow.
8: And so it's like if we don't pay attention that if our generations before us are getting poorer in health, who stands up? And I will say that that's what we need to do. We need to stand up to our family and say, listen, if I go to your house and I don't eat what you put before me, don't take offense. I'm there to see you. I don't need all the sweets. Sure, I want it, but if I start teaching myself, you even said it when you talked about walking, that you don't really want to have to walk with the pain, but you want the benefit of the walk. So you want to be outside and enjoy the world. So you decided to grin and bear it, and now you said you begin to feel better. We, as a nation, don't feel good, and then it does lead into mental health issues because we look at our overall appearance, which we all judge each other by what we look like. We don't recognize that we're all part of like a unit that are influencers to each other. And so one person that's really thin, they'll say, oh, it's just in their genes. They're never going to get
4: right,
8: that.
4: Right.
8: Well, maybe it's not.
4: Well,
8: maybe they just don't even eat ice cream.
4: You bring up some good points. You certainly bring up some good points. And if we have to get together around sweets and you have to have something, you know, that's fine. But maybe alternative, you know, maybe a fruit tray or a vegetable tray or something like that
8: can
4: fill the void.
8: You have to look at the stuff that you're eating. In the long run, when you're 65 years old or 75 years old and you're in geriatric care because of your diet, ask yourself, not just you, but people should ask themselves, where do I want to be in 25 years? Because I have the opportunity to make my health better. Sure, I might die of a car accident. I could get cancer. I could have a problem. I could drown, whatever. But what's my health going to be if
4: That's
8: I
4: right.
8: make it to a ripe old age? And if I don't do something about it, nobody's going to do it for me.
4: Well, thank you very much for the call, and you're exactly right. I guess it's everybody's responsibility to be healthy. And that poses a good question, you know. Do you get your body checked out? Are you sure you don't have issues? Are you sure are you sure you're healthy? Don't just feel it. The skinny fat, I see a lot of people that will poke fun of somebody who's overweight, but the overweight person is exercising and doing everything while they're smoking cigarettes, drinking alcohol, but they're thin, so they think they're healthy, and that's a misnomer for sure. We're going to go right to the next caller. Good morning, you're on the air.
13: Good morning, Gary. It's Renee again. How are you?
4: Hey, Renee. How are you?
13: Good. Just getting to your previous call or whatever, that she was saying that she was picked on or something because they didn't want to have dairy or something, whatever, when she was a baby or something.
4: Well, they were picking on her for her choices for her child.
13: Oh, okay. Well, let me tell you, when I was a baby in 1963, I was allergic to dairy products. So I grew up, that was the whole point. She said she was her in-laws were afraid that her kids wouldn't get enough calcium. Let me tell you, I was allergic to dairy products, when I was a baby. And my mother, I grew up on soy milk, and I got enough calcium and stuff, and I was fine. I mean, I got a little chunky as I got, in my teens, when I started playing softball, when I was 11 or 12, I lost all my weight, and I've been basically an average weight ever since then. But, I grew up on soy milk, the first, two or three years of my life, and I got enough calcium. I don't even know if they fortified it years ago. I don't know what they did in 63, but I got enough calcium. I'm still here and kicking.
4: Yeah, but they also drank whole milk, which is more nutritious for people. But maybe they didn't drink as much milk. I know.
13: Right.
4: I drink.
13: But I was
4: milk.
13: Allergic. I couldn't. I was allergic to it, so I had to drink soy milk. And my whole point, I did get enough calcium. But like you said, yes, they drank real whole milk, cow's milk. Yeah.
4: Yep. Yeah, and then and when they came out with the 2% and the 1% because it was less fat, supposed to be healthy for you, I never really liked it. I got adjusted to it, and I'll drink it now and then. But for the most part, the healthy choice for kids in elementary school is whole milk. Mm-hmm. It's a much more nutritious, better product for you, and it doesn't make you fat either. Fat doesn't make you fat. That's the other misnomer that we have here.
13: No, it's not burning off enough. Not burning off enough calories. It's what you take in. You're gonna if you don't burn it, you wear it. My girlfriend was a nutritionist because if you don't burn it, you wear it.
4: Right.
13: So,
4: right.
13: I mean, thought that was a funny, get but out, it made sense. It made sense.
4: Get out there and exercise. Have your heart checked when you get older. Yep. Do all the things that are right, and you'd be surprised at some people that you thought weren't in shape or in much better shape than you were. That's just how it that's just how it goes. Thank you very much for the call, Renee. Much appreciated.
13: You're welcome, Gary. Have a great day. Bye-bye.
4: All right, good time to call if you got any callers. We're going to go right to our next caller. Good morning, you're on the air.
14: Well, good morning, Gary.
4: Good morning, sir.
14: So, I am more, you could phrase this two different ways, okay? I'm more interested, more concerned about my spiritual health.
4: Ah.
14: Or you could frame it another way. You can say, I'm less concerned about it because this is a worldly existence and we need to take care of business, especially when it has to do with killing people in our name. Military ventures.
4: Right, right.
14: Yeah, well, or injuring people. In a war, in economic war.
4: What do you think is worse? Let me ask you this question. Now, you're an educated person. What do you think is worse? Do you think it's okay to belittle someone, to abuse them, play spoofs on them? Or do you think it would be worse just to go over and slap them in the face? Which one creates more damage?
14: Well, first of all, your supposition that I'm an educated man. Do you know how educated I am at all?
4: Do I know? I'm assuming you're a college graduate because you've stated that before.
14: Okay. All right. Well, that's one type of education. However, I would say that the young people have a choice to make. And the choice is, do they listen to the propaganda in the pablum? And or do they stand up on the moral? Because I began this conversation talking about being more concerned with my moral health. And this is part of our religion. You could say Judeo-Christian ethic, whatever. It's also in the Muslim religion. It's also in the Far Eastern religions. Respect for life, shunning unjust wars. There's a whole standard that you can use. So when these young people go into the service and they're placed in roles that are clearly morally wrong according to their upbringing.

0: underpinnings or religious convictions of the service members. You know, it's long standing. So, you know, your question about, I'm trying to figure out what you meant when you questioned about berating people and all this other stuff.
1: Abusing people.
0: I don't
1: people
0: know if you're
1: verbally.
0: Talking about, well, I don't know if you're talking about the Trump administration, because that's the playbook.
1: No,
0: I specifically wasn't.
1: That's just a general term. I don't think Trump invented breaking people's stones. He's good at it, but I don't think he invented that.
0: Yeah, but why bring that up in a decision about morals and diet? I mean, that's what I'm trying to figure out. Is it the conduct that you
1: because morality
0: that you
1: morality
0: ascribe to or
1: morality is not something like if you're doing something wrong on one side, that doesn't make it better or worse than what somebody else does. I'm making a comparison on morality. If you're going to harass somebody, Paul, and you're going to harangue them and you're going to do something to them, but you don't resort to physical violence, is that better? Are you less of a jerk because you didn't resort to violence? That's my question.
0: Yeah, it is. Yeah, well, you know, people have an upbringing. Most people, by the time they reach adult age, have a well-formed, whether negative or positive, they have a well-formed idea of how to behave and the conduct that they, you know, exhibit. So your question is a loaded question. It's specific to some people and not others. It's a pick and choose. You don't realize or you don't recognize that kind of behavior on your political side. And that's a problem. You know,
1: well, I don't know what my political side is, though, Paul. I don't know what my political side is. There you go.
0: Sides,
1: I would say. Yeah. You know, and to me, my question is posed as this. Look, wrong is wrong. You can't be right if you're doing something wrong. And wrong is wrong. Any type of abuse on a human being is unacceptable. It's unacceptable.
0: How about the mother down there someplace? She was charged because she let her boy, her young boy, walk to a park and trusted the child. And the government comes in and they charge her.
1: Ridiculous.
0: Criminally.
1: Ridiculous.
0: Well, you know, this is going on. I mean,
1: we all have
0: responsibilities and how we conduct ourselves in this life, in some people's religious opinion, will be judged.
1: They will be judged. And that's exactly my point, Paul. And thank you very much for the call. This has been an intellectual conversation. Thank you. All right. We are up against the station break. 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
2: Do you remember?
3: Forecast for northeastern Connecticut, mostly sunny today, 80 to 85. Mostly cloudy, 60 tonight. Tomorrow, partly sunny, 80 to 85. Tomorrow night, mostly cloudy, breezy, upper 60s. And Thursday, partly sunny, breezy with scattered showers, 85. Sunny, 75 Friday, and sunny, 75 to 80 Saturday. Partly sunny, upper 70 Sunday. This is WINY meteorologist Bill Jackman.

0: All right. No callers in the queue. If you want to make a quick phone call, we got a few minutes left. I like Paul's call, the last call, and I posed that question out because sometimes we become abusive verbally. We make statements. We try to manipulate or snipe or do things. Is that better than if somebody slapped you in the face? The slap you get over, but sometimes when you do something to somebody's inner psyche and you create anxiety and PTSD, that may be maybe 10, 12 times worse, so to speak. You look at some of the aggressive sports that we do, martial arts, wrestling, football, lacrosse, and all of those things, and even basketball can be very physical. We get over those little things and we move on. But when you're constantly haranguing somebody and you're constantly stating things or harassing them, the amount of PTSD and anxiety grows with that. And that is just as wrong as slapping somebody in the face. And I often hear people who like to slap people in the face say, well, violence is good. No, I'm not stating that. What I am stating is anything that happens, don't be saying, oh, well, they're worse than I am because I only manipulate people. I only snipe at them. I only give them spoofs. I only harass them. Okay, what kind of scars, what kind of internal scars are left? We have to be nice on both parts. And in many cases, people who do resort to violence feel they have no other choice. They have no other choice. They feel like they're being harassed, harangued, and whatnot. And they come back, and eventually somebody gets punched in the nose. Okay, not right. But then again, let's look at what the modus operandi was. As human beings, we've got to analyze what we do to someone that creates outcomes. And, I come from a time when if you were harassed and harangued, you just became more solid. But over time, you're still left with scars. And if you don't deal with those scars and you don't deal with things, you've got the PTSD. And that doesn't go away. That's something you're going to deal with for life. And that is a lot worse, creating that in someone, than somebody slapping you in the face. And that was my point on that. Not that I go out slapping people in the face. I don't need to do that. But when you think about it, what we do and what we say and what statements we make and how we paint somebody can destroy their lives. And we all need to do a little bit better job on that. Maybe we're not as smart as we think with what we're doing. Maybe we got a little groupthink going on, and maybe you need to look in the mirror, like the Michael Jackson song said. So just some fuel for thought. And Paul got me thinking about that, and he kind of set me on a path to righteousness here. Like I say, I don't recommend violence. It's not correct. But is it worse than manipulators? Is it worse than people who attack and try doing bad things to somebody just because they can? I don't know. Let's see if you got any responses on that. Still no callers in the queue. We got a few minutes here, and we're going to take a station break. Maybe we'll have a caller when we come back. 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
0: All right. Welcome back. You know, getting on that topic that we were just talking about with Paul there. Sometimes as people, we do struggle with thinking that if somebody, we don't like someone's behavior, we can punish them with our bad behavior, and that will set that person on the road to righteousness. What a concept. What a concept. However, that's what our entire legal system is about. You know, if you drive too fast, you're going to be punished with a ticket. You're going to get this. You're going to, you know, there's things like that. That's a little bit different because those are rules. It's not, and you know the rules ahead of time. But I've seen people that just kind of make up things to they don't like somebody's behavior, so they start doing things to them. And I'm not sure that they're qualified to do that. Or that they should be doing that. Because as I said, sometimes the scars you're leaving are worse than the cure. Their remedy is worse than the problem itself. It just doesn't make a lot of sense. So Paul brought that up, and I just wanted to spit that out there. Now, I'm a big guy. I have many black belts in judo. I'm high up. I performed. I was a wrestler. I've boxed. I've sparred in karate, all the nine yards. I don't need to go and beat somebody up to prove that I'm a tough guy. And I don't usually initiate issues. However, people take advantage or they want to do something, then they have to know that there is a limit and that they can go to. I'm not talking about some you know, kind of bantering, some breaking of the stones, if you will, because I'm not talking about that. I'm just talking about when people step over their edge and they think they're going to outsmart you and do things to you. I don't see a necessity for that. I don't see it. I see it a lot in everyday life. I see people doing other things to them. And the next time, you know, and I'll hear over here conversations. Well, the next time she says that, I'm going to do this and whatnot. We need to get out of that mentality. We need to move on. And this has really sparked something in me today. And I'm kind of feeling good about this conversation only based on the fact that I find it to be prevalent in our society. And I'm not talking again about, you know, if you go too fast, you get a speeding ticket. I'm just talking about made up things against another person by other individuals that can do more harm than good. And I just need people to think about that. You know, if you see somebody being bullied, stop it. If you see somebody being picked on, stop it. That's what our heroes do. That's what good people do. They don't join in. You know, kids need to be taught that. And, you know, bullying someone is not acceptable at the elementary age, the high school age, or the adult age. It's just not acceptable. It's a poor way to get results, and I just think we need to be more open and honest and more Christian-like, if you will, if that makes sense to you. But, you know, be that as it may, other things that are going on out there, not a great big news cycle, and I'm not getting it on my news feeds, you know, things that have happened out there. We talked about the GOP midterm convention and Canada's retaliatory tariffs take effect. That's September 8th. Republicans are aiming to get voters to turn out for the midterms with an unconventional convention, and Canada's retaliatory tariffs on the U.S. went into effect at midnight. So we'll see what's happening on that. We're setting the table a little bit for tomorrow. Houthi attacks on Saudi Arabia ignite fires at oil facilities and wounds 73 people. And the Houthis are a big part of the program over there in the Bay there, and that's they're causing all kinds of problems there. And Canada fights tariffs with tariffs. We just talked about that a little bit. And I'm kind of proud of Canada actually sticking up for themselves. But I do think also both sides need to kind of draw down a little bit, maybe make some common sense things there. But it's probably going to go on because both sides want to win. And it's all about winning, isn't it? It seems sometimes these political fights we get into are about who can win. And we got to make the other guy bleed more than we bleed in a figurative sense, of course. So we've got a lot of those things going on out there. So if we want to come back tomorrow and set the stage for some of this, that'll be absolutely wonderful. It says, here's one from, and this is from NPR, 9/11 changed America's place in the world. What did Russia and China learn? After the September 11th attacks, both Russia and China saw an opportunity to forge a closer relationship with the United States. Have they? Have they formed a closer relationship with the United States since the 9/11 attacks? Or do you think they were part of them? I mean, there's people out there who think that maybe they were part of them. Maybe that there's some underlying things there. I mean, we fund munitions against Russia and Ukraine with the Ukraine. Russia, China funded our enemies in the Vietnam War. This is pretty standard stuff. Houthi attacks on Saudi Arabia wounded 73 and sparked fires at oil facilities, according to NBC News. And there again is the Houthis playing a big role over there. Not sure if there's anything else really in the major news cycle here. It's kind of a slow news day, if you will, unless something big is broken and I'm not getting wind of it. But for tomorrow, we can siphon out some of those questions I just stated. See if we have any takers on what's going on with tariffs, what they think. I think that would all be good. And that will be for tomorrow. And I'm not sure I have much else to talk about. So I'm going to talk about the wall. Again, we have on our Facebook page the schedule. If you want to see from a certain angle, it's Route 44, Pomfret Community School, Rectory School on Route 44, Vanilla Bean Cafe, 1251 Woodstock Academy, South Campus, Luce Center for the Arts, Routes 169 and 171 near the Woodstock Fair, Cumberland Farms at Wicker Street and Woodstock Avenue at 1258, and then they'll be heading over to, I believe, where it's going to be housed for a few days here. So I'm looking forward to seeing that. But if you want to get out there and see it coming in, that's also doesn't happen all the time because this wall is in high demand. So if you want to see it, you can go out there and see it. I don't know how close you'll be able to get, what you'll see from the road, but when it is set up, I believe they have a trailer with educational value, a little bit of history, and all of those things. And I know Steve Rio from the Superintendent Putnam Schools, he's had a hand in this, and he's looking forward to getting the kids over there, to getting the kids all put together and trying to educate the kids and maybe adults as well. There's a lot of adults who weren't in the war, really weren't involved in it. Either they were too young or a little bit older where it kind of passed them by. But that's going to be a great opportunity to see a little piece of Americana history. Sydney, coming up next with some local news. We've got a local ID, and of course, we have AP News. Always a pleasure listening to the AP News. You can learn about the world in 2 minutes. So on that note, we'll hear you tomorrow, and I'll be back.
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6: AP News. Good morning, I'm Ed Donahue. The Iran-backed Houthi rebels in Yemen launched attacks on Saudi Arabia, wounding over 70 people and igniting fires at oil facilities. It threatens to further destabilize the region and impact the global economy. The AP's Faye Abel El-Ghassem is in Cairo.
7: Now, with the Strait of Hormuz closed, Saudi Arabia has had to rely on the Red Sea and the Bab el-Mandeb Strait, a waterway off the Arabian Peninsula. But continuous attacks from the Houthis now jeopardize that route as well.
6: The Houthis claim responsibility, citing retaliation for Saudi airstrikes in Yemen. Oil prices keep rising and stocks are lower in early trading. The UK government says it is banning trade with Israeli settlements in the occupied West Bank. Terrorists are carrying out ethnic cleansing of Palestinians. This is Foreign Minister Ed Miliband.
8: The legislation I've announced today will be in place within 6 to 9 months, and we will also take more immediate steps. Today we are sanctioning a further set of extremist settlers who have supported or incited acts of violence against Palestinian communities.
6: Miliband says France and Canada could also ban trade in goods from settlements. A Kremlin official says Russian President Vladimir Putin assured President Trump in a phone call that Moscow doesn't harbor aggressive tendencies toward Europe. Envoys Jared Kushner and Steve Witkoff visited Moscow and Kyiv for separate talks with Russia's Vladimir Putin and Ukraine's Volodymyr Zelensky over the weekend. Records reviewed by the AP show international food inspections by the Food and Drug Administration are down about 35% since 2019, the year before the COVID-19 pandemic. The recent outbreak of cyclospora tied to iceberg lettuce has raised new concerns about the safety of imported produce. President Trump is threatening to ban the sale of aircraft from Canada's Bombardier unless it manufactures planes in the U.S. This is AP News.
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10: 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Like, you know you can't cook. You're not one of those people who say that they can, but when people come over for dinner, they find out the hard way you can't. You can't even microwave popcorn, and that's...
9: I am Sydney Zagalala with WINY News. Motorcycle riders from across Connecticut are invited to take part in what organizers hope will be the largest motorcycle escort ever for the Wall That Heals. The Chrome and Steel Veteran Riders Connecticut will escort the Vietnam Veterans Memorial replica from Rensselaer Field in East Hartford to Murphy Park in Putnam today, with hopes to attract more than 300 motorcycles, breaking the current record of 307 riders. Registration begins at 10:30 a.m. at Rensselaer Field, with the blessing of the bike scheduled for 11:40 a.m. The procession will depart at noon. The procession is expected to travel along Route 44 through Ashford, Pomfret, and Woodstock before arriving at Murphy Park, 15 Keats Street in Putnam at approximately 1 p.m. Spectators along the route are encouraged to wave flags and show their support for veterans. Volunteers will officially begin assembly of the wall tomorrow morning with the goal of opening to the public at 2 p.m. A Webster, Massachusetts man who was formerly from Plainfield has pleaded guilty in federal court to illegally dealing firearms, including 3D-printed firearms and components, and possessing a machine gun. 24-year-old Anthony Petrowski, also known as AJ, pleaded guilty Thursday in U.S. District Court in Worcester to one count of unlawful dealing in firearms without a license and one count of unlawful possession of a machine gun. U.S. District Judge Margaret Guzman scheduled Petrowski's sentencing for December 7, 2026. According to the U.S. Department of Justice, Petrowski repeatedly sold privately made firearms and firearm components during four transactions in Webster between August and October 2025. Among the items sold were a 3D-printed Glock-style pistol, multiple 3D-printed pistol frames, and a machine gun conversion device designed for use with a Glock-style pistol. Federal prosecutors said Petrowski had never applied for or received a federal license to manufacture or deal firearms. During one transaction, Petrowski reportedly described a firearm as a custom build with a 3D-printed frame and discussed how he obtained components and assembled privately made firearms. He also offered to supply additional frames and discuss future firearm sales. In August 2025, prosecutors said Petrowski sold a privately made pistol along with a machine gun conversion device, which is considered a machine gun under federal law. He later sold six additional 3D-printed pistol frames in October. Petrowski was initially arrested and federally charged in January 2026 before being released under conditions following a detention hearing. Petrowski was also arrested by the Putnam Police Department in April in connection with an August 24, 2025 robbery. He was charged with conspiracy to commit robbery first degree, assault second degree, reckless endangerment first degree, and criminal use of a weapon. The federal firearms case was investigated by the Bureau of Alcohol, Tobacco, Firearms, and Explosives with assistance from the U.S. Postal Inspection Service, Massachusetts State Police, and the Webster, Worcester, and Warwick, Rhode Island Police Departments. WYNY News Time 106. Let's take a look at your WYNY forecast with meteorologist Bill Jackman. Today, mostly sunny, high of 82, 85. Tonight, mostly cloudy, low near 60. And tomorrow, partly sunny, high of 82, 85. And here, our broadcast house is currently 73 degrees. That's an 11 o'clock report. I am Cindy Zagalala with WINY News.

Some great music right now from Taylor Swift. It is becoming one of her biggest hits. We're talking about The Fate of Ophelia. Here she is now. Enjoy.

0: 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Because we won't charge you 1 cent. And it's not because pennies are no longer a thing.
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0: Love that one. Sir Elton John, Cold Heart with Dua Lipa. That's a great remix. Hey, by the way, if you travel a lot, remember when non-travelers could wait with friends and family at the gate? Well, TSA is actually testing a new program allowing approved non-ticketed visitors to pass through security at 13 U.S. airports. So we might get back to that, which would be kind of fun, actually. I'm Andrea Jackson. 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
5: Windham County weather.
6: The forecast for northeastern Connecticut, mostly sunny today, 80 to 85. Mostly cloudy, 60 tonight. Tomorrow, partly sunny, 80 to 85. Tomorrow night, mostly cloudy, breezy, upper 60s. And Thursday, partly sunny, breezy with scattered showers, 85. Sunny, 75 Friday, and sunny, 75 to 80 Saturday. Partly sunny, upper 70 Sunday. Could you use the time it takes you to drive to Long Island? We'll leave the navigation to someone else. Relax aboard the Port Jeff Ferry and work in that report. Make those client calls while you float your way to your Long Island destination, leaving from Bridgeport's Harbor Street Dock. 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This is WINY meteorologist Bill Jacquemin.
7: Hi, I'm Monique Willannon, race director of Tackle the Trail, Northeast Connecticut's unique race in an amazing place. 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
8: The Wall That Heals arrives in Putnam with a motorcycle escort on Tuesday, September 8th at 1 p.m. at Murphy Park, 15 Keat Street in Putnam. 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And the Agent Orange Candlelight Vigil is Saturday night, September 12th at 7:30 p.m. Closing ceremonies are Sunday afternoon, September 13th at 1:45 p.m. Experience The Wall That Heals, presented by the Town of Putnam and the Vietnam Veterans Memorial Fund.
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0: Absolutely one of my favorites from Daughtry, That Is Home. 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
3: Windham County weather. The forecast for northeastern Connecticut, mostly sunny today, 80 to 85. Mostly cloudy, 60 tonight. Tomorrow, partly sunny, 80 to 85. Tomorrow night, mostly cloudy, breezy, upper 60s. And Thursday, partly sunny, breezy with scattered showers, 85. Sunny, 75 Friday, and sunny, 75 to 80 Saturday. Partly sunny, upper 70s Sunday. Could you use the time it takes you to drive to Long Island? We'll leave the navigation to someone else. Relax aboard the Port Jeff Ferry and work in that report. 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This is WINY meteorologist Bill Jack Clement.
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6: Friday, September 11th is the 25th anniversary of the attacks of 9/11. You're invited to a special concert and river fire at Rotary Park, 18 Kennedy Drive in Putnam. 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At 8 p.m., we'll light the fires for River Fire.

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0: 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Obviously a huge hit for her. She is selling out everywhere she goes because she's on the road right now. She is on tour.
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2: Forecast for northeastern Connecticut, mostly sunny today, 80 to 85. Mostly cloudy, 60 tonight. Tomorrow, partly sunny, 80 to 85. Tomorrow night, mostly cloudy, breezy, upper 60s. And Thursday, partly sunny, breezy with scattered showers, 85. Sunny, 75 Friday, and sunny, 75 to 80 Saturday. Partly sunny, upper 70 Sunday. Could you use the time it takes you to drive to Long Island? We'll leave the navigation to someone else. 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This is WINY meteorologist Bill Jack Clement.
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7: 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Try it.
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1: AP News. I'm Ed Donahue. In a speech in Washington leading up to 25 years since the 9/11 attacks, President Trump paid tribute to law enforcement.
2: Think of it, for 25 years since 9/11, and they've kept us safe and free. And we thank you and we salute you. Our law enforcement is so incredible. Our law enforcement holds our country together in light of some threats. We have some very real threats right now. We have people that want to go a different way. They want to go a communistic way. Well, that's not going to work.
1: Canada struck back at President Trump with tariffs on about $20 billion worth of U.S. goods. That's in response to the latest round of tariffs on Canada. The Kremlin says President Trump spoke by phone with Russian President Vladimir Putin, who said Moscow doesn't harbor aggressive intentions toward Europe. The UK government says it's banning trade with Israeli settlements in the occupied West Bank,
3: where settler terrorists are carrying out ethnic cleansing of Palestinians. Foreign Secretary Ed Miliband tells the House of Commons settler actions have resulted in the UK toughening its stance.
4: I do not believe the British people want us supporting the occupation by accepting products from settlements in our shops and supermarkets. So I can announce today that we will introduce an import ban on goods from illegal settlements in the occupied territories.
3: The ban includes a range of services, including financing, construction, infrastructure, real estate, and advertising for settlements. Earlier Tuesday, Israeli President Isaac Herzog said the ban would be a grave miscalculation, a decision that will fall on the wrong side of history. I'm Charles Diladesma.
1: Damaging winds and heavy rains from Hurricane Lowell are pelting Hawaii's western islands. There are threats of floods, mudslides, and tornadoes. The local sheriff in Miami says five people who were killed in an Amazon cargo jet crash were all in a cleaning crew van that was struck by the plane. This is AP News.
5: I am Sydney Zicalella with WINY News. A Coney man was arrested after allegedly initiating a physical altercation with a customer at the Dayville T-Mobile and fleeing the scene, according to Connecticut State Police. On Friday, July 31st at approximately 7:44 p.m., troopers from Troop D were dispatched to the area of the Dayville T-Mobile for reports of an act of disturbance. Upon arrival, troopers determined that an altercation between two customers had taken place, and the accused primary aggressor had fled the scene prior to police arrival. Upon reviewing security camera footage, police say they observed a male initiating a physical altercation with another customer for several minutes in front of staff and other customers. On Thursday, August 20th, an arrest warrant was issued for the accused, identified as 44-year-old Ryan Horton of Killingly. Horton subsequently turned himself in at the Troop D barracks on Monday, August 31st, where he was charged with breach of peace second degree and assault third degree. Horton was released from custody on a $10,000 cash surety bond and is scheduled to appear at the Danielson Superior Court on Wednesday, September 9th at 9 a.m. 51st District State Representative candidate Ryan Knoyer will be removing his name from the November general election ballot, according to a statement released on Friday afternoon. Thompson Republican Ryan Knoyer, a candidate who qualified for the November race by petition, has officially announced his intention to remove his name from the election ballot. Knoyer says that this comes at a time when he believes that his greatest contribution to local communities would be better reflected by focusing attention and energy on mobilizing Republican voter turnout, according to the statement. Knoyer describes the policies of the Democratic Party as growing financially devastating, referencing the rising Democratic Socialists of America as a key source of political division. According to Knoyer, he claims the growing party includes worrisome socialist commentary within its movement, citing Democratic-endorsed opponent Dr. Lena Wagner as a key local spearhead. Stating these views violate the laws of capitalism, Knoyer emphasizes his disagreement with the ideas of wealth distribution, an ideal that has gained traction, particularly among the younger voting population, increasing in popularity by the DSA. Knoyer says that he will remain active in state and local politics, despite the removal, working with select Republican campaigns. Knoyer adds that he will focus on drawing attention to the dire need for course correction and support efforts to bring Connecticut back to policy decisions that are fair, reasonable, and constitutional. According to the statement, Knoyer has ultimately decided not to pursue a three-way race, primarily due to the increased risk of losing the current Republican-held seat. Further stating that he intends to run in the next election cycle, Knoyer says that he will make the most of this time to learn, educate, and advocate for Connecticut residents. Knoyer states that the official campaign website, social media pages, and email will remain intact as a platform to share information on local and state political matters. WINY News Time, 12:06. Let's take a look at your WINY forecast with meteorologist Bill Jackelman. Today, mostly sunny, high of 80 to 85. Tonight, mostly clear, low near 60. And tomorrow, partly sunny, high of 80 to 85. And here at Broadcast House is currently 74 degrees. That's a 12 o'clock report. I am Cindy Zagalala with WINY News.

So good. Great music for the workday coming back after Labor Day weekend. We're all trying to get back in the groove of things. Right now, fun music from UB40. Wow.

0: We love playing your favorites back to back. That is music from Olivia Dean, Man I Need. Hi there, I'm Andrea Jackson. We've got the latest in tech trends. We've been talking about it this week because it happened over the weekend. Elon Musk sent dozens of self-driving Cybertrucks without steering wheels or brake pedals onto the streets of Austin last week, betting that Americans will overcome their fear of rides with no control and hop right inside. It was actually kind of fun to watch the news stories and people riding in these. Pretty amazing, right? You're kind of riding around talking to the computer and it's talking to you. Whoa. That is the latest in tech trends. We will have more tomorrow. 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
5: Windham County weather. The forecast for northeastern Connecticut, mostly sunny today, 80 to 85. Mostly cloudy, 60 tonight. Tomorrow, partly sunny, 80 to 85. Tomorrow night, mostly cloudy, breezy, upper 60s. And Thursday, partly sunny, breezy with scattered showers, 85. Sunny, 75 Friday, and sunny, 75 to 80 Saturday. Partly sunny, upper 70s Sunday. Could you use the time it takes you to drive to Long Island? We'll leave the navigation to someone else. 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This is WINY meteorologist Bill Jack Quimet.
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1: 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We're talking Toy Story 5. 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

0: Truly, madly, deeply. Great music from Savage Garden. Do you love someone like that? You should let them know, right? 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My husband and I just celebrating our 25th wedding anniversary back in July this year. Are you in a newer relationship? Maybe you got engaged. And hey, it is fun. You got to continue to date your spouse. Continue in your marriage to do these fun things because you love each other, just like the song says. Truly, madly, deeply.
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9: Windham County weather. The forecast for northeastern Connecticut, mostly sunny today, 80 to 85. Mostly cloudy, 60 tonight. Tomorrow, partly sunny, 80 to 85. Tomorrow night, mostly cloudy, breezy, upper 60s. And Thursday, partly sunny, breezy with scattered showers, 85. Sunny, 75 Friday, and sunny, 75 to 80 Saturday. Partly sunny, upper 70 Sunday. Could you use the time it takes you to drive to Long Island? We'll leave the navigation to someone else. Relax aboard the Port Jeff Ferry and work in that report. Make those client calls while you float your way to your Long Island destination, leaving from Bridgeport's Harbor Street Dock. 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This is WINY meteorologist Bill Jack Clement.
10: 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Don't miss River Fire with special lighting this Friday, September 11th at 8 p.m. Presented by the town of Putnam and WINY and powered by Centerville Bank, Wynn Waste Innovations, and Spicer Propane and Oil.
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0: That is music from Sia, Unstoppable. Are you feeling unstoppable on this Tuesday? How about your football team over the weekend? You know, college football got underway Labor Day weekend. Did your college team win? Did they look unstoppable this year? That is always fun to watch, right? We really do love this time of year. And really, football kind of signals the start of fall, right? We've got NFL season actually kicking off this weekend, and we've actually been watching the U.S. Open tennis. That's been fun, too.
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2: Windham County weather.
3: The forecast for northeastern Connecticut, mostly sunny today, 80 to 85. Mostly cloudy, 60 tonight. Tomorrow, partly sunny, 80 to 85. Tomorrow night, mostly cloudy, breezy, upper 60s. And Thursday, partly sunny, breezy with scattered showers, 85. Sunny, 75 Friday, and sunny, 75 to 80 Saturday. Partly sunny, upper 70s Sunday. Could you use the time it takes you to drive to Long Island? 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This is WINY meteorologist Bill Jack Quimet.
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1: AP News, I'm Ed Donahue. Flight Radar 24 reports nearly 300 flights have been canceled due to problems in the UK with the air traffic control system. The reason for the cancellations is not clear. Margaret Sloan has been stuck for hours on a plane at the tarmac at the Glasgow airport in Scotland.
2: They seated everyone, got the doors closed, fine, and then we just had to sit and wait and wait, and it was the captain came online and told us there was issues in London with flight control, and he has just been trying to get information.
1: Britain's National Air Traffic Services says engineers are urgently working on the problem, which is affecting departing flights. The issue impacted multiple airlines, including British Airways and EasyJet. A family member says all four relatives aboard a small plane that went missing off the Bahamas were found dead. Sylvia LaRue says the bodies were found today. The plane piloted by LaRue's uncle had left Great Harbor Key in the Bahamas for Miami. Jennifer Hamaday with the National Transportation Safety Board says all five people killed in Miami in a cargo jet crash were in a van used by plane cleaners.
3: It was the Econoline van transporting the workers with the cleaning company, and the passenger vehicle, the Toyota Corolla Cross.
1: The jet crashed as it tried to land Sunday, overturning its runway. It slammed into the van on airport property, through a fence, and then onto a local street where it destroyed an SUV. Prime Minister Mark Carney says Canada would move faster to reduce its economic reliance on the U.S. as retaliatory tariffs took effect on about $20 billion worth of U.S. goods, and the country braced for President Trump's response. This is AP News.
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5: The 51st District State Representative candidate Ryan Knoyer will be removing his name from the November general election ballot, according to a statement released on Friday afternoon. Thompson Republican Ryan Knoyer, a candidate who qualified for the November race by petition, has officially announced his intention to remove his name from the election ballot. Knoyer says that this comes at a time when he believes that his greatest contribution to local communities would be better reflected by focusing attention and energy on mobilizing Republican voter turnout, according to the statement. Knoyer describes the policies of the Democratic Party as growing financially devastating, referencing the rising Democratic Socialists of America as a key source of political division. According to Knoyer, he claims the growing party includes worrisome socialist commentary within its movement, citing Democratic-endorsed opponent Dr. Lena Wagner as a key local spearhead. Stating these views violate the laws of capitalism, Knoyer emphasizes his disagreement with the ideas of wealth distribution, an ideal that has gained traction particularly among the younger voting population, increasing in popularity by the DSA. Knoyer says that he will remain active in state and local politics despite the removal, working with select Republican campaigns. Knoyer adds that he will focus on drawing attention to the dire need for course correction and support efforts to bring Connecticut back to policy decisions that are fair, reasonable, and constitutional. According to the statement, Knoyer has ultimately decided not to pursue a three-way race, primarily due to the increased risk of losing the current Republican-held seat. Further stating that he intends to run in the next election cycle, Knoyer says that he will make the most of this time to learn, educate, and advocate for Connecticut residents. Knoyer states that the official campaign website, social media pages, and email will remain intact as a platform to share information on local and state political matters. A Webster, Massachusetts man who was formerly from Plainfield has pleaded guilty in federal court to illegally dealing firearms, including 3D printed firearms and components, and possessing a machine gun. 24-year-old Anthony Petrowski, also known as AJ, pleaded guilty Thursday in U.S. District Court in Worcester to one count of unlawful dealing in firearms without a license and one count of unlawful possession of a machine gun. U.S. District Judge Margaret Guzman scheduled Petrowski's sentencing for December 7th of 2026. According to the U.S. Department of Justice, Petrowski repeatedly sold privately made firearms and firearm components during four transactions in Webster between August and October 2025. Among the items sold were a 3D printed Glock-style pistol, multiple 3D printed pistol frames, and a machine gun conversion device designed for use with a Glock-style pistol. Federal prosecutors said Petrowski had never applied for or received a federal license to manufacture or deal firearms. During one transaction, Petrowski reportedly described a firearm as a custom build with a 3D printed frame and discussed how he obtained components and assembled privately made firearms. He also offered to supply additional frames and discussed future firearm sales. In August 2025, prosecutors said Petrowski sold a privately made pistol along with a machine gun conversion device, which is considered a machine gun under federal law. He later sold six additional 3D printed pistol frames in October. Petrowski was initially arrested and federally charged in January 2026 before being released under conditions following a detention hearing. Petrowski was also arrested by the Putnam Police Department in April in connection with an August 24, 2025 robbery. He was charged with conspiracy to commit robbery first degree, assault second degree, reckless endangerment first degree, and criminal use of a weapon. The federal firearms case was investigated by the Bureau of Alcohol, Tobacco, Firearms, and Explosives with assistance from the U.S. Postal Inspection Service, Massachusetts State Police, and the Webster, Worcester, and Warwick, Rhode Island Police Departments. 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Today, mostly sunny, high of 80 to 85. Tonight, mostly cloudy, low near 60. And tomorrow, partly sunny, high of 80 to 85. I am Cindy Zicalella with WINY News.

0: some great music from Louis Capaldi before you go. Now, here's an interesting thing about Louis. 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
5: Windham County weather.
6: The forecast for northeastern Connecticut, mostly sunny today, 80 to 85. Mostly cloudy, 60 tonight. Tomorrow, partly sunny, 80 to 85. Tomorrow night, mostly cloudy, breezy, upper 60s. And Thursday, partly sunny, breezy with scattered showers, 85. Sunny, 75 Friday, and sunny, 75 to 80 Saturday. Partly sunny, upper 70 Sunday. 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

0: That Billy Joel, My Life. Interesting fact about Joel, he holds the record for the most lifetime performances at Madison Square Garden, playing a total of 150 sold-out shows at the venue. Now, I have been to see this show at Madison Square Garden, and he is just fantastic. That was pretty amazing. One of my favorite, really, live show memories ever. Billy Joel, what a class act.
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9: Windham County weather. The forecast for northeastern Connecticut, mostly sunny today, 80 to 85. Mostly cloudy, 60 tonight. Tomorrow, partly sunny, 80 to 85. Tomorrow night, mostly cloudy, breezy, upper 60s. And Thursday, partly sunny, breezy with scattered showers, 85. Sunny, 75 Friday, and sunny, 75 to 80 Saturday. Partly sunny, upper 70 Sunday. Could you use the time it takes you to drive to Long Island? We'll leave the navigation to someone else. 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
10: The Wall That Heals arrives in Putnam with a motorcycle escort on Tuesday, September 8th at 1 p.m. at Murphy Park, 15 Keat Street in Putnam. The Wall That Heals will open to visitors Wednesday afternoon at 2 p.m. and will be open 24 hours a day. 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And the Agent Orange Candlelight Vigil is Saturday night, September 12th at 7:30 p.m. Closing ceremonies are Sunday afternoon, September 13th at 1:45 p.m. Experience the Wall That Heals, presented by the Town of Putnam and the Vietnam Veterans Memorial Fund.
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0: talk about a great performance. That is music from Teddy Swims and Lose Control. What do you lose control about? Well, in my family, my sister-in-law and niece, they love fall. 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And we do love fall. The first official day of fall is actually coming up later this month. I believe it's around September 22nd.
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1: AP News, I'm Ed Donahue. In Washington, President Trump has honored the victims of the September 11th attacks.
2: We will never forget. We say it and we mean it. We will never forget those we lost, and we will never forget the immortal heroes of September 11th. 2001.
1: The event featured a massive steel beam from the World Trade Center.
2: When we see the steel, we're reminded that no matter what threat or challenge comes our way, America will fight, America will endure, and America will prevail. And nothing can keep our country down.
1: The president will speak Friday at a 9/11 ceremony at the Pentagon. A technical issue in the UK air traffic control system led to the cancellation of more than 600 flights. Officials say the system is starting to recover. Damaging winds and heavy rains from Hurricane Lowell are pelting Hawaii's western islands.
3: The storm center is passing west of the islands early Tuesday and moving away, but there's still several threats, says Eric Blake with the National Hurricane Center.
4: We want to emphasize that across Kauai County and portions of the Big Island, the additional rainfall could produce significant flash flooding and mudslides.
3: The islands of Kauai and Niihau are under a hurricane warning, and Oahu, the state's most populated island with close to a million residents, is under a tropical storm warning.
4: There could definitely be life-threatening surf and rip currents during the next few days across many of the Hawaiian Islands.
3: Those same conditions exist along the Southern California coast as the remnants of Marie, once a hurricane, then a tropical storm, dissipate. I'm Julie Walker.
1: Lonnie Bunch is stepping down as leader of the Smithsonian Institution. President Trump has tried to remake the portrayal of U.S. history by the Smithsonian Museums. Leaders of the Southeastern Conference may consider kicking LSU out of the conference over whether players with NFL experience should return to college rosters. This is AP News.
5: I am Sydney Zicalella with WINY News. 51st District State Representative candidate Ryan Knoyer will be removing his name from the November general election ballot, according to a statement released on Friday afternoon. Thompson Republican Ryan Knoyer, a candidate who qualified for the November race by petition, has officially announced his intention to remove his name from the election ballot. Knoyer says that this comes at a time when he believes that his greatest contribution to local communities would be better reflected by focusing attention and energy on mobilizing Republican voter turnout, according to the statement. Knoyer describes the policies of the Democratic Party as growing financially devastating, referencing the rising Democratic Socialists of America as a key source of political division. According to Knoyer, he claims the growing party includes worrisome socialist commentary within its movement, citing Democratic-endorsed opponent Dr. Lena Wagner as a key local spearhead. Stating these views violate the laws of capitalism, Knoyer emphasizes his disagreement with the ideas of wealth distribution, an ideal that has gained traction particularly among the younger voting population, increasing in popularity by the DSA. Knoyer says that he will remain active in state and local politics despite the removal, working with select Republican campaigns. Knoyer adds that he will focus on drawing attention to the dire need for course correction and support efforts to bring Connecticut back to policy decisions that are fair, reasonable, and constitutional. According to the statement, Knoyer has ultimately decided not to pursue a three-way race, primarily due to the increased risk of losing the current Republican-held seat. Further stating that he intends to run in the next election cycle, Knoyer says that he will make the most of this time to learn, educate, and advocate for Connecticut residents. Knoyer states that the official campaign website, social media pages, and email will remain intact as a platform to share information on local and state political matters. A Webster, Massachusetts man who was formerly from Plainfield has pleaded guilty in federal court to illegally dealing firearms, including 3D-printed firearms and components, and possessing a machine gun. 24-year-old Anthony Petrowski, also known as AJ, pleaded guilty Thursday in U.S. District Court in Worcester to one count of unlawful dealing in firearms without a license and one count of unlawful possession of a machine gun. U.S. District Judge Margaret Guzman scheduled Petrowski's sentencing for December 7th of 2026. According to the U.S. Department of Justice, Petrowski repeatedly sold privately made firearms and firearm components during four transactions in Webster between August and October 2025. Among the items sold were a 3D-printed Glock-style pistol, multiple 3D printed pistol frames, and a machine gun conversion device designed for use with a Glock-style pistol. Federal prosecutors said Petrowski had never applied for or received a federal license to manufacture or deal firearms. During one transaction, Petrowski reportedly described a firearm as a custom build with a 3D printed frame and discussed how he obtained components and assembled privately made firearms. He also offered to supply additional frames and discussed future firearm sales. In August 2025, prosecutors said Petrowski sold a privately made pistol along with a machine gun conversion device, which is considered a machine gun under federal law. He later sold six additional 3D printed pistol frames in October. Petrowski was initially arrested and federally charged in January 2026 before being released under conditions following a detention hearing. Petrowski was also arrested by the Putnam Police Department in April in connection with an August 24, 2025 robbery. He was charged with conspiracy to commit robbery first degree, assault second degree, reckless endangerment first degree, and criminal use of a weapon. The federal firearms case was investigated by the Bureau of Alcohol, Tobacco, Firearms, and Explosives with assistance from the U.S. Postal Inspection Service, Massachusetts State Police, and the Webster, Worcester, and Warwick, Rhode Island Police Departments. 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Today, mostly sunny, high of 82-85. Tonight, mostly cloudy, low near 60. And tomorrow, partly sunny, high of 82-85. I am Cindy Zagalella with WINY News.
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7: Hello, everybody. Hello. Welcome to the afternoon show with Frankie. It is just I today. I swear I can still hear Sydney in the walls. But yeah, just me. And I am excited to bring a good show for y'all today. It's action packed. For folks, I hope that you really enjoyed the Woodstock Fair this weekend. I know I did, even though I went on Saturday, the day that, of course, the heavens opened up. And you know what? I could not have my parade rained on because I got to see Kool and the Gang at 8 p.m. on the main stage. That was Bananarama. I don't know. You listen to stuff growing up and you're kind of like, man, remember back in the day? I guess we'll never hear from those dudes ever again because that was music that was listened to in the 70s, XYZ. And I say that as a young person. I know someone's like listening like, hello. But yeah, it was really cool to see the horns, to see the lead guitarist. They played a lot of my favorite songs. I didn't stick around to hear Celebration, but I know they must have. And I also didn't hear them play Get Down on It. But when the lead guitarist pulled up and did the little like riff for Too Hot, it's just so cool. You can really feel it in the energy of the crowd and all that stuff. Ate delicious food, got rained on, pet beautiful farm animals. And yeah, I just had a good time. I hope you really enjoyed too and enjoyed your weekend. I'm glad that we are here together after the Labor Day break, or I guess holiday. And yeah, I'm feeling fresh. I hope you all are feeling as fresh and clean as Outkast would say. So, I got an action-packed show for you today. We'll start off with our question of the day recap. What are you doing this weekend to bring you joy? So, we'll do a little reflection to see what stuff is going on in our WINY community. We have strange news at 3 p.m. of the roller coaster variety. If there's anyone listening that loves a good roller coaster, me included in that group, I got some strange news that may make you think twice. We have a This or That recap at 3:30, a new This or That. Today is Tuesday, so of course at 4 p.m. we will do a little media share. So I have a few things that I have experienced over the weekend, over the rest of the week since last Tuesday. Actually, since last Tuesday, because we had an interview last Tuesday. But it's going to be a good one. I believe I should have our intern extraordinaire Delaney Bernier on the scene, so you'll get her tones as well. We have some national holidays to celebrate together at 4:30 and a new question of the day. I got y'all all to myself today, so get on up and all that stuff. Anyway, I want to thank you for choosing us every day to listen to. Stay tuned. Oh, and just a little bit of a reminder. The rest of the week is just going to be you and me. Sydney is covering for the morning because our very own Isaac Bean is out frolicking, gallivanting, doing all sorts of stuff that only comes with the joie de vivre of youth. I guess. So anyway, so it'll just be you and I. I'm excited. All right, folks. And you know what? I have some words of wisdom for you today. It's time for you to spend a few minutes just listening to your favorite music, dancing around. You know why? Because stress is stored in your brain, but also in your muscles, in your hips, all of that stuff. So if you're feeling it today or not feeling it today, I would recommend some hip shaking, just a little bit. Shake your hips. That's my words of wisdom for today. All right, folks, we're rocking with you because you're rocking with us on WINY 1350 AM, 97.1 FM, and WINYradio.com.

0: forecast for northeastern Connecticut, mostly sunny today, 80 to 85. Mostly cloudy, 60 tonight. Tomorrow, partly sunny, 80 to 85. Tomorrow night, mostly cloudy, breezy, upper 60s. And Thursday, partly sunny, breezy with scattered showers, 85. Sunny, 75 Friday, and sunny, 75 to 80 Saturday. Partly sunny, upper 70s Sunday. This is WINY meteorologist Bill Jackman.
1: It is currently 75 degrees here at Broadcast House.
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1: I am Sydney Zagalala with WINY News. 51st District State Representative candidate Ryan Knoyer will be removing his name from the November general election ballot, according to a statement released on Friday afternoon. Thompson Republican Ryan Knoyer, a candidate who qualified for the November race by petition, has officially announced his intention to remove his name from the election ballot. Knoyer says that this comes at a time when he believes that his greatest contribution to local communities would be better reflected by focusing attention and energy on mobilizing Republican voter turnout, according to the statement. Knoyer describes the policies of the Democratic Party as growing financially devastating, referencing the rising Democratic Socialists of America as a key source of political division. According to Knoyer, he claims the growing party includes worrisome socialist commentary within its movement, citing Democratic-endorsed opponent Dr. Lena Wagner as a key local spearhead. Stating these views violate the laws of capitalism, Knoyer emphasizes his disagreement with the ideas of wealth distribution, an ideal that has gained traction particularly among the younger voting population, increasing in popularity by the DSA. Knoyer says that he will remain active in state and local politics despite the removal, working with select Republican campaigns. Knoyer adds that he will focus on drawing attention to the dire need for course correction and support efforts to bring Connecticut back to policy decisions that are fair, reasonable, and constitutional. According to the statement, Knoyer has ultimately decided not to pursue a three-way race, primarily due to the increased risk of losing the current Republican-held seat. Further stating that he intends to run in the next election cycle, Knoyer says that he will make the most of this time to learn, educate, and advocate for Connecticut residents. Knoyer states that the official campaign website, social media pages, and email will remain intact as a platform to share information on local and state political matters. A Webster, Massachusetts man who was formerly from Plainfield has pleaded guilty in federal court to illegally dealing firearms, including 3D printed firearms and components, and possessing a machine gun. 24-year-old Anthony Petrowski, also known as AJ, pleaded guilty Thursday in U.S. District Court in Worcester to one count of unlawful dealing in firearms without a license and one count of unlawful possession of a machine gun. U.S. District Judge Margaret Guzman scheduled Petrowski's sentencing for December 7th of 2026. According to the U.S. Department of Justice, Petrowski repeatedly sold privately made firearms and firearm components during four transactions in Webster between August and October 2025. Among the items sold were a 3D-printed Glock-style pistol, multiple 3D-printed pistol frames, and a machine gun conversion device designed for use with a Glock-style pistol. Federal prosecutors said Petrowski had never applied for or received a federal license to manufacture or deal firearms. During one transaction, Petrowski reportedly described a firearm as a custom build with a 3D printed frame and discussed how he obtained components and assembled privately made firearms. He also offered to supply additional frames and discussed future firearm sales. In August 2025, prosecutors said Petrowski sold a privately made pistol along with a machine gun conversion device, which is considered a machine gun under federal law. He later sold six additional 3D printed pistol frames in October. Petrowski was initially arrested and federally charged in January 2026 before being released under conditions following a detention hearing. Petrowski was also arrested by the Putnam Police Department in April in connection with an August 24, 2025 robbery. He was charged with conspiracy to commit robbery first degree, assault second degree, reckless endangerment first degree, and criminal use of a weapon. The federal firearms case was investigated by the Bureau of Alcohol, Tobacco, Firearms, and Explosives with assistance from the U.S. Postal Inspection Service, Massachusetts State Police, and the Webster, Worcester, and Warwick, Rhode Island Police Departments. 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Today, mostly sunny, high of 80 to 85. Tonight, mostly cloudy, low near 60. And tomorrow, partly sunny, high of 80 to 85. I am Cindy Zagalala with WINY News.
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4: Hello, welcome back, folks. Welcome back, listeners. And welcome, Delaney, to today's afternoon show. How are you doing?
5: I'm doing all right, Frankie.
4: Doing all right? Okay, all right.
5: I'm doing as all right as an almost 17-year-old could be.
4: Yes, this week?
5: This week, this Thursday, yes, 2 days.
4: Week. What are you doing for your birthday, Delaney?
5: Actually, something very exciting.
4: Okay, speak on this.
5: Well, it's really exciting. It's not really exciting, but I'm excited because it's food.
4: Okay, say no more. I'm about it.
5: My family and I get to, my family does this thing where we get to pick whatever restaurant we go to. Like, the birthday person gets to pick whatever restaurant.
4: Of course.
5: And my brothers and their girlfriends and my aunt and uncle, who are actually like family friends who live across the street. I mm-hmm. love them.
4: Yes.
5: We're all going to not Longhorn, we're all going to Texas Roadhouse.
4: Yeah.
5: Because my mom and I went there in Florida, and I found out they did like line dancing.
4: Oh, okay.
5: And the bread's really good.
4: Wait a second.
5: And I fell in love with this restaurant, guys.
4: So are you going line dancing at this venue?
5: I don't know. The waiters line dance, and you can join in if you want to. I just like watching it because it's really funny. Because I like line dancing. So I do it in my seat.
4: So you're like, yeah, okay. This is okay.
5: They did Footloose and I like knew all of it.
4: For your birthday, it is up to you to be the leader of the pack.
5: Oh, yeah.
4: It's time for you to get up there and do a little jig. That's all I'm saying.
5: I was jigging today in the lunchroom, actually.
4: What I was imagining when you said that was like Irish dancing for some reason.
5: No, that's what was happening.
4: Oh, well, there we go. Because I'm psychic, folks. But that sounds exceptional. I'm glad that you're here, Delaney. It's a little less lonely in the studio today. and we are going to get into our question of the day recap. I asked last Friday, what are you doing this weekend to bring you joy? What did you do this weekend or this last weekend that brought you joy?
5: I wonder what happened this last weekend that everyone
4: that
5: did.
4: I wonder.
5: I went to the fair.
4: Mm-hmm. And what day?
5: I went on Friday.
4: Okay.
5: Friday was a long day. Long day for me.
4: Yeah.
5: We had senior sunrise.
4: What's that?
5: So the senior class mm-hmm. does this thing in the beginning of the year where they go and they all come together and they watch the sunrise.
4: Oh.
5: And then at the end of the year, they all watch the sunset.
4: Wow. That's really cute.
5: Yeah.
4: That is sweet. So but that means you were up.
5: My best friend woke me up at 4:45. I'm not a morning person.
4: So you became evil just for a little bit.
5: Well, I got an energy drink, so I was less evil.
4: All right.
5: But, and then we had like, we have field day at the beginning of the year at Putnam. So we just like walked around.
4: Okay. I don't know how I feel about that.
5: It's whatever. I ate food. I usually leave early, but it's my last year. So I was like, might as well.
4: Yeah. So good.
5: Be a part of it.
4: Soak it all in.
5: And then we went to the fair. I went with my friend Ayla.
4: Yep.
5: Well, y'all know Ayla.
4: We know Ayla.
5: My other friend Rocky, my friend Eliana, mm-hmm. and my friend Mia.
4: Okay.
5: All of us went, and my friend, there's a ride called Fireball. And
4: y'all
5: don't know Fireball.
4: I thought you said my friend that I call Fireball. And I was what do they do?
5: Oh, no. Okay. There's a ride called Fireball.
4: Yes.
5: And if y'all don't know Fireball, whew.
4: It's a fiery ball.
5: It's a frightening ride. It just goes upside down and the carny like,
4: oh, I love you. I was trying to get my friend to go on it and she was like, no, that comes from a box. And I'm like, okay, where's your whimsy?
5: Rocky made me go on it four times in a row. And then I immediately fried Oreos. Almost died. And then there's the other one where it's like the, it looks like a hammer almost. And it
4: yep.
5: I did that one. That's the first ride I did when we got there. And my friend Eliana was sitting next to me, and I'm so scared for my life because it was like, you're not really strapped in.
4: No. And it's just, you know, you in a dream.
5: My whole body's like upside down. Like my head is touching the cage.
4: Yep.
5: And my friend's going, sex, sex.

0: night and then played at the Rathskeller Sunday afternoon with his band. I mean, what? Okay, rock star. That's what I'm talking about.
1: That sounds amazing.
0: Yes. Chris said that he bought his kid a go-kart and his joy brings me joy is also what he says.
1: Oh, that's cute.
0: And there was a photo of his kid just like posted up in his go-kart. He looked so happy. Aww. Very F1 driver. Jason says tonight will be, and by tonight I mean that Friday, we'll be sitting by the fire with friends, maybe a beverage or 12. Now wait a second, hold on.
1: Water?
0: Water. Elaine says, on a spiritual retreat in Stony Point, New York with the A Course in Miracles group, which I had no idea what that was until I did my research, and I just find that to be really cool. Just like religious community coming together, doing stuff like spiritual retreats.
1: I hope she had a great time. Yes. That sounds amazing.
0: Yes, she found something within herself at that spiritual retreat. That's my guess. Marianne says that she is cruising to the Bahamas on Sunday. Marion must be
1: so
0: nice.
1: So why didn't you put me in your suitcase?
0: That's what I was thinking.
1: What?
0: Oh, you didn't stop by WNY Radio and went, oh, Frankie needs to be there. Eleanor says that she went on a beautiful lighthouse cruise out of New London. People were.
1: Why is everyone having a better weekend
0: frolicking
1: than me?
0: Frolicking. Oh, wait. You're saying the Woodstock Fair isn't good? Hold on.
1: Well, yeah, but then the next day I slept until 1 p.m.
0: Oh.
1: So, but like, I feel like everyone healing. Else was frolicking. Everyone was more, like, connect with nature.
0: Everyone's having a spiritual retreat, going on a lighthouse cruising to the Bahamas.
1: And I'm eating fried food.
0: Well,
1: I'm connected with my teenage roots is what it's what
0: exactly.
1: It's doing.
0: Exactly. You're feeding your body and your spirit and your mind.
1: Ooh, I liked that.
0: How about that? Coming up next, we have some strange news. It's funny that you talk about the rides at Woodstock because this is of the roller coaster variety, a specific one in Six Flags that is doing very strange things.
1: As long as it's not scary.
0: It's not, well,
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0: I'm just letting people know. I'm giving people the information necessary. I may not be in the newsroom, but I have some breaking news on my show every so often. All right, folks, that is our question of the day recap. Thanks for choosing us to listen to each day. We got some music for you. We got a good day for you. And we're rocking with you because you're rocking with us on WINY 1350
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0: The forecast for northeastern Connecticut, mostly sunny today, 80 to 85. Mostly cloudy, 60 tonight. Tomorrow, partly sunny, 80 to 85. Tomorrow night, mostly cloudy, breezy, upper 60s. And Thursday, partly sunny, breezy with scattered showers, 85. Sunny, 75 Friday, and sunny, 75 to 80 Saturday. Partly sunny, upper 70s Sunday. This is WINY meteorologist Bill Jackman.
1: It is currently 74 degrees here at Broadcast House.
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0: This September, there are plenty of ways in our community to remember and to honor 9/11, and I want to tell you about a few of them. So, a 9/11 remembrance event will be held at Rotary Park. Hello?
1: Sorry.
0: Hi, Carrie Price, if y'all heard. A 9/11 remembrance event will be held at Rotary Park in Putnam beginning at 6:30 p.m. this Friday with a free concert featuring the Connecticut National Guard 102nd Army Band. Ain't that something?
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3: AP News, I'm Ed Donahue. As new tariffs by Canada against the U.S. kick in, President Trump is threatening to ban the sale of aircraft from Canada's Bombardier unless it manufactures planes in the U.S. Canadian Prime Minister Mark Carney says American demands have been too high.
4: Canada has consistently proposed long-term partnerships, while the U.S. has too often demanded short-term transactions. At the 11th hour, they were still pursuing restrictions on our ability to protect and promote the French language and our culture. They wanted a say in our future trade agreements with other countries.
3: Sources tell the AP the Justice Department is demanding testimony before a Florida grand jury in an investigation aiming to establish an intelligence community conspiracy against President Trump. A Kremlin official says Vladimir Putin told President Trump Moscow does not have aggressive intentions toward Europe. The AP's Sagar Magani has the story.
5: European officials have blamed Russia for sabotage on their soil. Putin's foreign policy advisor says the Russian leader made clear to President Trump there are no aggressive plans regarding Europe. The hour-long phone call came after Trump's envoys met separately with Putin and Ukraine's Volodymyr Zelensky, who says they presented very good, worthwhile ideas for ending the war. The Kremlin says it's close to winning the war. Western observers don't think so. And Pentagon Policy Chief Elbridge Colby says the war could drag on.
6: We must be prepared for a protracted conflict and for Ukraine's requirements to persist in the months and years ahead.
5: Sagar Magani at the White House.
3: The UK banned trade with Israeli settlements in the occupied West Bank, where it says settler terrorists are carrying out ethnic cleansing of Palestinians. This is AP News.
7: I am Sydney Zicalella with WINY News. 51st District State Representative candidate Ryan Knoyer will be removing his name from the November general election ballot, according to a statement released on Friday afternoon. Thompson Republican Ryan Knoyer, a candidate who qualified for the November race by petition, has officially announced his intention to remove his name from the election ballot. Knoyer says that this comes at a time when he believes that his greatest contribution to local communities would be better reflected by focusing attention and energy on mobilizing Republican voter turnout, according to the statement. Knoyer describes the policies of the Democratic Party as growing financially devastating, referencing the rising Democratic Socialists of America as a key source of political division. According to Knoyer, he claims the growing party includes worrisome socialist commentary within its movement, citing Democratic-endorsed opponent Dr. Lena Wagner as a key local spearhead. Stating these views violate the laws of capitalism, Knoyer emphasizes his disagreement with the ideas of wealth distribution, an ideal that has gained traction particularly among the younger voting population, increasing in popularity by the DSA. Knoyer says that he will remain active in state and local politics despite the removal, working with select Republican campaigns. Knoyer adds that he will focus on drawing attention to the dire need for course correction and support efforts to bring Connecticut back to policy decisions that are fair, reasonable, and constitutional. According to the statement, Knoyer has ultimately decided not to pursue a three-way race, primarily due to the increased risk of losing the current Republican-held seat. Further stating that he intends to run in the next election cycle, Knoyer says that he will make the most of this time to learn, educate, and advocate for Connecticut residents. Knoyer states that the official campaign website, social media pages, and email will remain intact as a platform to share information on local and state political matters. A Webster, Massachusetts man who was formerly from Plainfield has pleaded guilty in federal court to illegally dealing firearms, including 3D printed firearms and components, and possessing a machine gun. 24-year-old Anthony Petrowski, also known as AJ, pleaded guilty Thursday in U.S. District Court in Worcester to one count of unlawful dealing in firearms without a license and one count of unlawful possession of a machine gun. U.S. District Judge Margaret Guzman scheduled Petrowski's sentencing for December 7th of 2026. According to the U.S. Department of Justice, Petrowski repeatedly sold privately made firearms and firearm components during four transactions in Webster between August and October 2025. Among the items sold were a 3D-printed Glock-style pistol, multiple 3D-printed pistol frames, and a machine gun conversion device designed for use with a Glock-style pistol. Federal prosecutors said Petrowski had never applied for or received a federal license to manufacture or deal firearms. During one transaction, Petrowski reportedly described a firearm as a custom build with a 3D-printed frame and discussed how he obtained components and assembled privately made firearms. He also offered to supply additional frames and discussed future firearm sales. In August 2025, prosecutors said Petrowski sold a privately made pistol along with a machine gun conversion device, which is considered a machine gun under federal law. He later sold six additional 3D-printed pistol frames in October. Petrowski was initially arrested and federally charged in January 2026 before being released under conditions following a detention hearing. Petrowski was also arrested by the Putnam Police Department in April in connection with an August 24, 2025 robbery. He was charged with conspiracy to commit robbery first degree, assault second degree, reckless endangerment first degree, and criminal use of a weapon. The federal firearms case was investigated by the Bureau of Alcohol, Tobacco, Firearms, and Explosives with assistance from the U.S. Postal Inspection Service, Massachusetts State Police, and the Webster, Worcester, and Warwick, Rhode Island Police Departments. 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Today, mostly sunny, high of 82-85. Tonight, mostly cloudy, low near 60. And tomorrow, partly sunny, high of 82-85. I am Cindy Zicalella with WINY News.
1: Hi, I'm Monique Volanen, race director of Tackle the Trail, Northeast Connecticut's unique race in an amazing place. 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
10: Hi, Frankie.
0: I have some strange news for you. Quite strange, of the roller coaster variety. And the title? Intense Six Flags Coaster Closed After Two Riders Suffer Brain Hemorrhages.
10: Right.
0: Strange. It's got to stop, in quotation marks. According to a CNN investigation, two women who rode the X2 coaster 6 days apart both lost consciousness and ended up in surgery with similar brain hemorrhages of a type that's typically associated with high-speed collisions. Three neurosurgeons who treated the women declared in an email the severe brain injuries requiring emergent neurosurgical attention were the result of a traumatic rapid acceleration deceleration event experienced while on the X2 ride. So stopping and starting very powerfully. The second of the two riders is currently in a coma, and Six Flags reportedly has only offered her food from McDonald's. Furthermore, CNN uncovered a long history of injuries associated with the ride, claiming there have been more than a dozen reports of injuries and hospitalizations related to X2, and two of the cases were fatal. Both riders were in their 20s and perished from brain injuries, though one had a pre-existing brain abnormality. I don't know if I would go on a roller coaster with that.
10: I just don't think I'd go on that roller coaster.
0: No. That's true. Not to victim blame.
10: I do this crazy thing where when I'm in line for a roller coaster and I'm like nervous, I'll be like, how many people passed away from this roller coaster?
0: To me, I'm kind of like, well, it couldn't. I mean, it happens, you know, one in 50,000 times. Surely not this time, as I walk into like the metal contraption that's going to slingshot me 3,000 miles an hour.
10: I've seen the third Final Destination. Is it the third one?
0: I couldn't tell you a thing. I know there's a roller coaster one.
10: That's the one. Far too many times.
0: That is required watching sometimes with a little bit of like, you know what? Just keep your eyes open, in the sense that I do change lanes if I'm in front of like
10: the first one is required watching.
0: Like a truck, oh, that with, truck logs, with the logs. Like a logging truck, that sort of thing. Suspicious. So the rider, one of the riders that had perished from brain injuries, had one of the pre-existing brain abnormalities. X2 is high speed 4D. Coaster with near vertical drops and independently rotating seats, which flip riders around. The ride is considered much loved among hardcore coaster fans, and it was voted Coaster of the Year when it first opened in 2002.
10: Uh-oh.
0: Six Flags has defended the coaster by pointing out there is signage warning customers there are inherent risks in park rides, and that X2 is regularly tested and meets industry safety regulations. Something that just kind of took me was the idea of like, oh, this horrible thing happened to you. Want some McDonald's?
10: What's getting me is she's in a coma. Do you want some McDonald's?
0: Yeah. Yeah. Purportedly, they like, offered her food from McDonald's. What in the corporation?
10: What in the consumerism is the real phrase?
0: It's
10: what in the microplastics? Funny.
0: It's interesting because, you know, there are so many things that Six Flags could do in order to also, like, adjust
10: so much
0: the
10: money.
0: PR to, I think that's the, this is strange, this is scary, but I think that is the key word for me that made me share this strange news. Only offering her some fast food, like, I'm so sorry.
10: Like, that's the thing you see and you're like, right.
0: I want to know the social media intern that has to deal with that in particular.
10: I want to be in the room where it happened. I want to be sitting there being like,
0: you know what she needs? I think she needs a Big Mac.
10: Right. Imagine she's
0: wafting it in front of her face.
10: All of them are sitting in this big table. How do we solve this?
0: Yes.
10: Do we pay her? No. We give her food from McDonald's.
0: Simply no.
10: We give her the dollar menu burger.
0: Mm-hmm.
10: Right.
0: A little fish fillet. So, my heart goes out to this person, of course.
10: All of them.
0: I was going to say, all of them.
10: All of these poor people and their families.
0: We say stuff with levity, but it's also a little bit of a coping of like, oh my gosh, horrible things can happen to folks. And the most human aspect of it, sometimes we just walk right into it. Let me go on this coaster and see what happens. So, I would say for my words of wisdom in this moment is just like, just check and see, do a little body scan before we do any roller coasters, because it can get real strange real quickly. That is some strange news for you. Intense Six Flags coaster closed after two riders suffer brain hemorrhages. And you know what? Since 2002, maybe it's time for a new era of a 4D coaster. Who knows? Coming up next, we have a This or That recap with a new This or That. Stay tuned, everybody. Thank you for choosing us. We're rocking with you because you're rocking with us on WINY 1350
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0: weather forecast for northeastern Connecticut, mostly sunny today, 80 to 85. Mostly cloudy, 60 tonight. Tomorrow, partly sunny, 80 to 85. Tomorrow night, mostly cloudy, breezy, upper 60s. And Thursday, partly sunny, breezy with scattered showers, 85. Sunny, 75 Friday, and sunny, 75 to 80 Saturday. Partly sunny, upper 70s Sunday. This is WINY meteorologist Bill Jackman.
1: It is currently 72 degrees here at Broadcast House.
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7: 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And the Agent Orange Candlelight Vigil is Saturday night, September 12th at 7:30 p.m. Closing ceremonies are Sunday afternoon, September 13th at 1:45 p.m. Experience The Wall That Heals, presented by the Town of Putnam and the Vietnam Veterans Memorial Fund.
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0: your heart will be full, not broken, when you go to River Fire this Friday. It'll be held at Rotary Park in Putnam. It's at 8 p.m. Music will be provided by WINY Radio. So you're going to see Gary O on the set. He's going to be bumping. You're going to be astonished. No, I don't know why I said that. It's going to be a nice night. There's going to be the fire itself. There's going to be all sorts of people out and about. It's going to be a fun night time. And yeah, I think it'll be something that you won't want to miss. All right, on to the news.
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2: I am Sydney Zagalala with WINY News. 51st District State Representative candidate Ryan Knoyer will be removing his name from the November general election ballot, according to a statement released on Friday afternoon. Thompson Republican Ryan Knoyer, a candidate who qualified for the November race by petition, has officially announced his intention to remove his name from the election ballot. Knoyer says that this comes at a time when he believes that his greatest contribution to local communities would be better reflected by focusing attention and energy on mobilizing Republican voter turnout, according to the statement. Knoyer describes the policies of the Democratic Party as growing financially devastating, referencing the rising Democratic Socialists of America as a key source of political division. According to Knoyer, he claims the growing party includes worrisome socialist commentary within its movement, citing Democratic-endorsed opponent Dr. Lena Wagner as a key local spearhead. Stating these views violate the laws of capitalism, Knoyer emphasizes his disagreement with the ideas of wealth distribution, an ideal that has gained traction particularly among the younger voting population, increasing in popularity by the DSA. Knoyer says that he will remain active in state and local politics despite the removal, working with select Republican campaigns. Knoyer adds that he will focus on drawing attention to the dire need for course correction and support efforts to bring Connecticut back to policy decisions that are fair, reasonable, and constitutional. According to the statement, Knoyer has ultimately decided not to pursue a three-way race, primarily due to the increased risk of losing the current Republican-held seat. Further stating that he intends to run in the next election cycle, Knoyer says that he will make the most of this time to learn, educate, and advocate for Connecticut residents. Knoyer states that the official campaign website, social media pages, and email will remain intact as a platform to share information on local and state political matters. A Webster, Massachusetts man who was formerly from Plainfield has pleaded guilty in federal court to illegally dealing firearms, including 3D printed firearms and components, and possessing a machine gun. 24-year-old Anthony Petrowski, also known as AJ, pleaded guilty Thursday in U.S. District Court in Worcester to one count of unlawful dealing in firearms without a license and one count of unlawful possession of a machine gun. U.S. District Judge Margaret Guzman scheduled Petrowski's sentencing for December 7th of 2026. According to the U.S. Department of Justice, Petrowski repeatedly sold privately made firearms and firearm components during four transactions in Webster between August and October 2025. Among the items sold were a 3D printed Glock-style pistol, multiple 3D printed pistol frames, and a machine gun conversion device designed for use with a Glock-style pistol. Federal prosecutors said Petrowski had never applied for or received a federal license to manufacture or deal firearms. During one transaction, Petrowski reportedly described a firearm as a custom build with a 3D printed frame and discussed how he obtained components and assembled privately made firearms. He also offered to supply additional frames and discussed future firearm sales. In August 2025, prosecutors said Petrowski sold a privately made pistol along with a machine gun conversion device, which is considered a machine gun under federal law. He later sold six additional 3D printed pistol frames in October. Petrowski was initially arrested and federally charged in January 2026 before being released under conditions following a detention hearing. Petrowski was also arrested by the Putnam Police Department in April in connection with an August 24, 2025 robbery. He was charged with conspiracy to commit robbery first degree, assault second degree, reckless endangerment first degree, and criminal use of a weapon. The federal firearms case was investigated by the Bureau of Alcohol, Tobacco, Firearms, and Explosives with assistance from the U.S. Postal Inspection Service, Massachusetts State Police, and the Webster, Worcester, and Warwick, Rhode Island Police Departments. Let's take a look at your WINY forecast with meteorologist Bill Jackelman. Today, mostly sunny, high of 82-85. Tonight, mostly cloudy, low near 60. And tomorrow, partly sunny, high of 82-85. I am Cindy Zagalella with WINY News.
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0: Hello, welcome back, everybody. We have our This or That recap right now. I asked on Friday, hit snooze or get up immediately.
1: Listen, I have got three alarms. They all have different snooze times. I snooze until failure every time. And then I wonder why I'm so groggy. But I am a slow riser. I know this about myself. I need like 30, 45 before I even think about like getting ready to truly feel like I've had a successful morning. But that happens 1 out of 7 times a week, perhaps. It should change though, because I've got a morning gig that I'm going to be starting, but it's just like, hello? What do you think, Delaney? Do you hit snooze or get up immediately?
2: Well, as a high schooler, you would expect me to get up early.
1: Oh, no. So, folks, this is dark-sided, and I don't say this with joy in my heart or pride, but I did miss 30% of my senior year. Did I have... Of my 8 classes throughout that year, did I have 4 study halls? Yes.
2: Frankie.
1: But it's important to be present at your, I was going to say workplace, at a certain point, at your school, at your place of higher education. But I was late often. And my friend would come and pick me up, and he would literally be like waiting outside my house. And then he'd be like, Frankie, I'm going. And I'm like, you should. You should.
2: Well, I have 1, 2, 3, 4, 5, 6, 7, 8, 9, 10, 11, 12, 13, 14, 15, 16, 17, 18, 19, 20 alarms. I don't use snooze because I don't like it. So I just have 20 alarms all the way from 5 to 7 in 5-minute increments.
1: I was going to say an alarm every 2 minutes in some way, but no, only 5.
2: And I sleep through half of them.
1: That's kind of my gig. Do you have the same tone every 20 alarms?
2: Yes, and I think that's what's causing the problem. It's been the too long.
1: Because
2: I've just gotten used to it.
1: I got used to it as well.
2: I think I want to put the sunshine lolly. It's just some like stupid song that I'm gonna be like, oh, turn it off.
1: I saw a video of someone's roommate recording the other roommate waking up, and the caption is like, I cannot believe this is her alarm. And it was like, wake up for school, like AI generated
2: song.
1: There's
2: this audio that I want to do where it's like, get up because it's time to go beast mode, and then it's like dubstep, and I want it to be my alarm. My alarm song, because Ayla puts it as like her work playlist, like for school, and I'm like, this is getting me.
1: Oh no. I have one alarm that is like my last alarm. I have multiple alarms, but two have different songs, rating from quietest to loudest. And then my third alarm is a line from The Fresh Prince of Bel-Air. And Will is talking to Uncle Phil. And I don't remember what it was. Like, he needed to like have Uncle Phil back him up, and he goes, Uncle Phil, you've got to kick that man's butt. And it like echoes a little bit. And that's my alarm. It gets me up because I'm like, I feel like Uncle Phil. I got to get up and kick that man's butt.
2: I want to get one of those beds that just like kicks you out of bed.
1: Wallace and Gromit style. That's what I need.
2: If we have media share, don't get me started on Wallace and Gromit.
1: It will be happening very soon, actually. Perhaps in 20 minutes, who shall say?
2: Yippee!
1: Sydney, however, she said on Friday that she has trained her body to get up at 9:30. She doesn't really use an alarm, and she just made it her prerogative to get up every day at 9:30, and boom, here she is. Which, I say, power to her, as she has to get up at like 3 a.m. to do the morning news cast position. So... My heart goes out. Let's see what our listeners have to say. Sharon says, I set multiple alarms, at least 15 minutes between each, and fall asleep between... I know that's right. Brenda says, I get up immediately because if I didn't, the cats would get me up. That is certainly... I've had moments where I wake up in the morning because both of my cats are outside, like, banging. Like, eviction notice
2: sort of banging. I have evil dogs that are always up at 6 o'clock in the morning, and they're...

0: are set to 6 minutes apart and alarms set to 10 minutes. 4 a.m. comes quickly, so I can't participate. Spent too many years waking up to reveal. I should know this, as this is something that I know from marching band, but like sort of the military bugle itself.
1: Oh, I can't play that while my dad's napping. He'll do like the, what's going on?
0: He immediately gets up, parade rest. Okay, my new this or that. Would you rather watch a good movie with your least favorite actor or a bad movie with your favorite actor? Like, what? And then what do you consider to be a good movie is the thing. Because I'm trying to think, like, some of my favorite actors, I think of, I love Kiki Palmer. It's your girl! And I also love, I'm trying to think of, like, an actor that I could go without. Oh, sorry, everyone, if you enjoy. James Corden.
1: I don't like him.
0: I'm sure he's got a song in his heart, and I've heard the song, but there's something about it where I'm like, hey, you know what? Maybe this isn't for me.
1: Sing it to the others.
0: Sing it to the others. Open your heart. What do you think? Good movie, okay. Least favorite, bad movie, favorite?
1: Well, this hurts me to say, but you know Timothée Chalamet?
0: Yes.
1: Timothée Chalamet.
0: Timmy Chow.
1: I loved him when he was like small and not in like physical, but like
0: not known really. The newest face for like Call Me by Your Name, basically.
1: Yeah, like when he was in Little Women. Loved him in that.
0: Oh yes.
1: And then Wonka came out,
0: and gosh.
1: I went and saw that movie, and I knew I was gonna hate that movie, and I saw it because Timothée Chalamet.
0: Mm-hmm.
1: Oh, it was bad, and I haven't seen it since. But I've also seen that one movie with Sydney Sweeney in it with Glenn Powell. What is that movie called?
0: That's a great question. Sydney Sweeney, Glenn Powell. Let me do some investigation. And in the meantime, so you would rather watch your favorite actor in a bad movie?
1: I think I'd rather watch a bad movie with, or a good movie with my least favorite actor.
0: Okay, anyone but you.
1: Honestly, I don't like Sydney Sweeney. I don't like her acting, but that movie was good.
0: Is it a little rom-com situation?
1: It was a good rom-com.
0: Okay,
1: yeah.
0: So bad movie with your... you said good movie with your least favorite.
1: Yeah.
0: I like bad movies. They give me, like... And I say bad with quotation marks because they entertain me nonetheless. But, and I'm a character-driven person or a person-driven person. So I'm like, I'd rather see, like, my people doing something like Attack of the Killer Tomatoes or something that's kind of, like,
1: saying,
0: low.
1: Are we saying bad as in, like...
0: Piranha's 3D,
1: or are we saying bad like Wonka? Like people are like, oh, this movie's gonna
0: be
1: good.
0: Both.
1: Really?
0: Yeah. However you consider a bad movie.
1: I feel like some of.
0: So I guess it's kind of subjective.
1: I feel like a bad movie is something like, especially if they're bad, like not in like a funny bad.
0: Like 20% Rotten Tomatoes, like, and your favorite like Hudson Williams is in there.
1: Literally Uglies. From Netflix, that's something I would put on if someone made me angry.
0: as torture.
1: Like, you're sitting there and you're watching that with me, because now I'm angry. Now you may be mad.
0: Okay, folks, we have good movie with your least favorite actor, and I chose a bad movie with your favorite. I'm curious, folks, which of those would you choose? I'll post this up on our Facebook page very soon. And coming up, we have Media Share. Stay tuned. 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

0: forecast for northeastern Connecticut, mostly sunny today, 80 to 85. Mostly cloudy, 60 tonight. Tomorrow, partly sunny, 80 to 85. Tomorrow night, mostly cloudy, breezy, upper 60s. And Thursday, partly sunny, breezy with scattered showers, 85. Sunny, 75 Friday, and sunny, 75 to 80 Saturday. Partly sunny, upper 70s Sunday. This is WINY meteorologist Bill Jackman.
1: It is currently 73 degrees here at Broadcast House.
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1: President Trump says the nation is renewing a solemn promise as 9/11's 25th anniversary approaches. The AP Sagar Magani is at the White House.
2: It was bright and sunny this morning here in Washington, a September Tuesday, a lot like the one a quarter century ago, just outside the White House.
3: We will never forget.
2: The president was on the Ellipse with first responders and troops before him, and behind him, a steel beam recovered from the World Trade Center that's been touring the nation.
3: This battered piece of steel here today on the Ellipse is a reminder that America is blessed with a strength no fire can consume, no evil can conquer, and no terror can destroy.
2: The event kicked off a week-long commemoration of the attack's anniversary. The president will speak Friday at the Pentagon. Sagar Magani at the White House.
1: Iran-backed Houthi attacks on Saudi Arabia have ignited fires at several oil facilities. The United Kingdom is banning trade with Israeli settlements in the occupied West Bank, where it says settler terrorists are carrying out ethnic cleansing of Palestinians. Secretary of State Marco Rubio disagrees.
4: We don't want to see anything destabilizing going on right now in the West Bank with so much going on in the region. We think it has implications as well on our ability to make progress with regards to Gaza and the 20-point plan and the border peace that we're very committed to. Obviously, we're not going to do what the UK did.
1: A family member says all four relatives aboard a small plane that went missing off the Bahamas were found dead. The White House's restoration work on the building's north portico should be completed before Chinese President Xi Jinping's state visit later this month. The Transportation Security Administration is launching a new program at 13 airports to allow eligible TSA pre-checked members without plane tickets to pass through security and enter the gates. Stocks are lower at the closing bell on Wall Street. This is AP News.
5: I am Sydney Zicalella with WINY News. 51st District State Representative candidate Ryan Knoyer will be removing his name from the November general election ballot, according to a statement released on Friday afternoon. Thompson Republican Ryan Knoyer, a candidate who qualified for the November race by petition, has officially announced his intention to remove his name from the election ballot. Knoyer says that this comes at a time when he believes that his greatest contribution to local communities would be better reflected by focusing attention and energy on mobilizing Republican voter turnout, according to the statement. Knoyer describes the policies of the Democratic Party as growing financially devastating, referencing the rising Democratic Socialists of America as a key source of political division. According to Knoyer, he claims the growing party includes worrisome socialist commentary within its movement, citing Democratic-endorsed opponent Dr. Lena Wagner as a key local spearhead. Stating these views violate the laws of capitalism, Knoyer emphasizes his disagreement with the ideas of wealth distribution, an ideal that has gained traction particularly among the younger voting population, increasing in popularity by the DSA. Knoyer says that he will remain active in state and local politics despite the removal, working with select Republican campaigns. Knoyer adds that he will focus on drawing attention to the dire need for course correction and support efforts to bring Connecticut back to policy decisions that are fair, reasonable, and constitutional. According to the statement, Knoyer has ultimately decided not to pursue a three-way race, primarily due to the increased risk of losing the current Republican-held seat. Further stating that he intends to run in the next election cycle, Knoyer says that he will make the most of this time to learn, educate, and advocate for Connecticut residents. Knoyer states that the official campaign website, social media pages, and email will remain intact as a platform to share information on local and state political matters. A Webster, Massachusetts man who was formerly from Plainfield has pleaded guilty in federal court to illegally dealing firearms, including 3D-printed firearms and components, and possessing a machine gun. 24-year-old Anthony Petrowski, also known as AJ, pleaded guilty Thursday in U.S. District Court in Worcester to one count of unlawful dealing in firearms without a license and one count of unlawful possession of a machine gun. U.S. District Judge Margaret Guzman scheduled Petrowski's sentencing for December 7th of 2026. According to the U.S. Department of Justice, Petrovsky reputedly sold privately made firearms and firearm components during four transactions in Webster between August and October 2025. Among the items sold were a 3D-printed Glock-style pistol, multiple 3D-printed pistol frames, and a machine gun conversion device designed for use with a Glock-style pistol. Federal prosecutors said Petrovsky had never applied for or received a federal license to manufacture or deal firearms. During one transaction, Petrovsky reportedly described a firearm as a custom build with a 3D-printed frame and discussed how he obtained components and assembled privately made firearms. He also offered to supply additional frames and discussed future firearm sales. In August 2025, prosecutors said Petrovsky sold a privately made pistol along with a machine gun conversion device, which is considered a machine gun under federal law. He later sold six additional 3D-printed pistol frames in October. Petrovsky was initially arrested and federally charged in January 2026 before being released under conditions following a detention hearing. Petrovsky was also arrested by the Putnam Police Department in April in connection with an August 24, 2025 robbery. He was charged with conspiracy to commit robbery first degree, assault second degree, reckless endangerment first degree, and criminal use of a weapon. The federal firearms case was investigated by the Bureau of Alcohol, Tobacco, Firearms, and Explosives with assistance from the U.S. Postal Inspection Service, Massachusetts State Police, and the Webster, Worcester, and Warwick, Rhode Island Police Departments. 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Today, mostly sunny, high of 82-85. Tonight, mostly cloudy, low near 60. And tomorrow, partly sunny, high of 82-85. I am Cindy Zagalella with WINY News.
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0: 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It is time now for Media Share every 4 p.m. every Tuesday. We go ahead and talk about a few pieces of media that brought us joy, whether it's a video game, whether it is a movie, TV show, book, magazine, album, whatever it is. If we thought, you know what, maybe I might recommend this to someone, or maybe this has been taking up some of my time. It would be a great opportunity to share that with you guys over here at WINY. So, we got a few things ready for Media Share. What do you think, Delaney? What has been on your mind recently?
1: Frankie girl, let's have you go first.
0: Oh, okay.
1: I'm thinking.
0: Not the girl. So, here is what I got going on over here. We have A Quiet Place Day One. So, that is a horror movie that I thought was really beautiful. I watched it a few days ago, and it really paired well with another piece of media, a nonfiction book that I have been reading as well, that I think ties in a lot of some of the messages and themes of A Quiet Place. So A Quiet Place Day One is a prequel to two Quiet Place movies with the idea, the premise of aliens destroy anything and anyone that makes a sound. It is a alien first contact story, but the alien itself is horrific and scary and monstrous, all of those things. Very much like Alien, Ridley Scott, 1979. So it is a really beautiful movie. I would totally recommend it for folks who are ready to dive into something a little emotional. It is Lupita Nyong'o, one of my favorite actresses, plays a character in End of Life Care for terminal cancer. She's in New York during like the first contact with these horrific monster aliens. And Lupita goes on a journey with a young businessman played by Joseph Quinn. So really powerful actors up in here to visit the bar her father used to play piano in before she dies, as well as get a slice from the pizza spot that her and her father would always go ahead and go to. So it is a little bit of like, oh, why wouldn't they immediately go to safety? But there is just something so human about being willing to fight against the expectation and also against, you know better. You know that your safety is on the line, and it is one of those things where in the middle of a crisis, you have to think about what really makes you human and what is most important in this time of chaos and confusion. So A Quiet Place Day One, I really loved. I cried multiple times. She literally is walking around New York with a emotional support animal, so her cat. Aww. And you think the whole movie, what is going to happen to this cat? So I won't share any more about that, just in case folks do not want the spoilers. But it's really beautiful to see that relationship with her, the way that the media itself showcases pain and end of life for folks with terminal cancer. And I just thought it was really beautiful. And it, like I said before, paired well with this nonfiction book I've been reading for a little bit. It's not because it's a dense read, but it's a hard read. And it's called Dying Well by a palliative care physician, Dr. Ira Bjork. So this is a nonfiction book that talks about end of life care. And the themes here are nobody, regardless of their history, deserves to die alone or in pain. And that's what keeps us human, taking care of folks at the end of their life, even if they have done things that perhaps folks do not want to give them the honor of caring for them at their end of life. So it's kind of like this medicalization versus holistic care, you know, the whole morphine debate of, is it okay to sort of give my dying loved one morphine at the end of their life? We want them to be clear in hearing what we want or what we're sharing with them. And it's just a bunch of real life stories about people's end of life and their loved ones, as well as restorative justice, which focuses more on the harm done by another person and the harm done and carried by another person, rather than just punishment, which, I mean, you want the person who, you know, might have ended your loved one's life to be punished. But when it comes down to it, there's so many stories of people being like, okay, that person is put away, but what do I have to show for it? I still feel this way. So that is my sort of duo, A Quiet Place Day One, Lupita Nyong'o, Joseph Quinn. It's an awesome sort of sci-fi horror movie paired with Dying Well by Dr. Ira B. Biak. That's what I got going on. That's what's brought me joy. What about you, Delaney?
1: Those are very heavy topics.
0: They really are.
1: So I'm going to bring in on a lighter note. I've been obsessed with Wallace and Gromit right now.
0: That's very specific. Very specific. But I love to hear that because that is ancient texts. Ancient texts to follow and understand.
1: I was on TikTok.
0: Yes.
1: Scrolling through.
0: And then they gave you like, here's a full episode.
1: I got a cheese grommet. And I just lost it.
0: And you were like, wait a minute. Take me back.
1: And I have never spent so long scrolling TikTok just watching Wallace and Gromit doing whatever they're doing. It's just, all he talks about is cheese, and it really gets me.
0: Cheese Gromit. And I
1: like
0: his bed that just catapults him and like puts on his pants for him.
1: Also, I want the sweater that he wears.
0: It is very good.
1: The sweater vest, the green one, gorgeous.
0: It's chic. It is chic now. What might have been very grandpa-ly in the day. I think a lot of young people are going like, wait, I can bring that back.
1: Let me pause on that.
0: Exactly. Right. Let me get in there.
1: So I've been obsessed with that. And also very much, the Hunger Games are back on Netflix.
0: Yes.
1: So the ancient texts are back in my grasp.
0: Yes.
1: Those are some of my favorite movies.
0: What would you say your favorite character is from The Hunger Games?
1: That's a good one.
0: Let me just investigate.
1: I would say I like Katniss. I learned recently that Katniss has an accent.
0: Yes.
1: She has an Appalachian
0: accent. Yeah, they talk a lot about like... Or I have heard that the author talks a lot about her inspiration for Katniss was like sort of Appalachia and like these very specific insular communities that kind of have like a little bit of like a hauntedness to them.
1: It explains, I think it adds so much beauty to the way that she sees the Capitol. Because I've read the books.
0: Yes, yes.
1: Oh, are you starting up Prim? Or not Prim, what's her name?
0: Trying to find... I'm using my investigation device, everybody. I'm looking at all of these different characters.
1: Obviously, Gale is not the one.
0: Gale's okay. Gale's a safe choice.
1: No, he's not.
0: Hello.
1: Gale gets bad.
0: That's my man. He is
1: Cinna?
0: An incredible... Like,
1: I can't talk about Cinna.
0: It hurts.
1: It's like me talking about Hedwig.
0: Mm-hmm.
1: Or Dobby. It just hurts.
0: Yeah. But Cinna,
1: it's like a fresh wound.
0: That was such a deep connect for me as I was reading it. And then, you know, we see Cinna's journey. And I remember being like, why would you do that? I was like mad. I stopped reading for a while regarding his journey. Nothing crazy, folks. Nothing crazy. I'm not trying to spoil anything. But my feelings were definitely hurt.
1: Actually, no, I changed my favorite character. It's Finnick O'Dare.
0: I was thinking about Finnick, too.
1: He's my favorite, but...
0: Yeah.
1: Love him.
0: Yeah, his journey
1: Everyone's
0: is tough, too.
1: Journey is just so tough because it's dystopian.
0: And it's
1: every dystopian book is just like, everyone's dying.
0: It's a good book to pick up in this particular moment in our history, I believe, and kind of like reflect on it rather than just read it for entertainment's sake, because it's very evocative,
1: I think any dystopian, happening. Especially Fahrenheit 451 and 1984,
0: mm-hmm.
1: I think would be the two that would be best to pick up and like really think on.
0: Engage with. I recommend The Fifth Circle, N.K. Jemisin, everybody. Folks, that is our media share. We talked a little bit about A Quiet Place Day One, Dying Well, Wallace and Gromit, The Hunger Games. All the movies are back on Netflix. Check it out. And, you know, the power in some of these stories to have us reflect on our own situations. Coming up next, we have plenty to celebrate together for national holidays. We're rocking with you because you're rocking with us on WINY 1350
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0: The forecast for northeastern Connecticut, mostly sunny today, 80 to 85. Mostly cloudy, 60 tonight. Tomorrow, partly sunny, 80 to 85. Tomorrow night, mostly cloudy, breezy, upper 60s. And Thursday, partly sunny, breezy with scattered showers, 85. Sunny, 75 Friday, and sunny, 75 to 80 Saturday. Partly sunny, upper 70s Sunday. This is WINY meteorologist Bill Jackman.
1: It is currently 73 degrees here at Broadcast House.
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10: 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The Wall That Heals will open to visitors Wednesday afternoon at 2 p.m. and will be open 24 hours a day. 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And the Agent Orange Candlelight Vigil is Saturday night, September 12th at 7:30 p.m. Closing ceremonies are Sunday afternoon, September 13th at 1:45 p.m. Experience The Wall That Heals, presented by the Town of Putnam and the Vietnam Veterans Memorial Fund.
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1: I am Sydney Zagalala with WINY News. 51st District State Representative candidate Ryan Knoyer will be removing his name from the November general election ballot, according to a statement released on Friday afternoon. Thompson Republican Ryan Knoyer, a candidate who qualified for the November race by petition, has officially announced his intention to remove his name from the election ballot. Knoyer says that this comes at a time when he believes that his greatest contribution to local communities would be better reflected by focusing attention and energy on mobilizing Republican voter turnout, according to the statement. Knoyer describes the policies of the Democratic Party as growing financially devastating, referencing the rising Democratic Socialists of America as a key source of political division. According to Knoyer, he claims the growing party includes worrisome socialist commentary within its movement, citing Democratic-endorsed opponent Dr. Lena Wagner as a key local spearhead. Stating these views violate the laws of capitalism, Knoyer emphasizes his disagreement with the ideas of wealth distribution, an ideal that has gained traction particularly among the younger voting population, increasing in popularity by the DSA. Knoyer says that he will remain active in state and local politics despite the removal, working with select Republican campaigns. Knoyer adds that he will focus on drawing attention to the dire need for course correction and support efforts to bring Connecticut back to policy decisions that are fair, reasonable, and constitutional. According to the statement, Knoyer has ultimately decided not to pursue a three-way race, primarily due to the increased risk of losing the current Republican-held seat. Further stating that he intends to run in the next election cycle, Knoyer says that he will make the most of this time to learn, educate, and advocate for Connecticut residents. Knoyer states that the official campaign website, social media pages, and email will remain intact as a platform to share information on local and state political matters. A Webster, Massachusetts man who was formerly from Plainfield has pleaded guilty in federal court to illegally dealing firearms, including 3D-printed firearms and components, and possessing a machine gun. 24-year-old Anthony Petrowski, also known as AJ, pleaded guilty Thursday in U.S. District Court in Worcester to one count of unlawful dealing in firearms without a license and one count of unlawful possession of a machine gun. U.S. District Judge Margaret Guzman scheduled Petrowski's sentencing for December 7th of 2026. According to the U.S. Department of Justice, Petrowski repeatedly sold privately made firearms and firearm components during four transactions in Webster between August and October 2025. Among the items sold were a 3D-printed Glock-style pistol, multiple 3D-printed pistol frames, and a machine gun conversion device designed for use with a Glock-style pistol. Federal prosecutors said Petrowski had never applied for or received a federal license to manufacture or deal firearms. During one transaction, Petrowski reportedly described a firearm as a custom build with a 3D printed frame and discussed how he obtained components and assembled privately made firearms. He also offered to supply additional frames and discussed future firearm sales. In August 2025, prosecutors said Petrowski sold a privately made pistol along with a machine gun conversion device, which is considered a machine gun under federal law. He later sold six additional 3D printed pistol frames in October. Petrowski was initially arrested and federally charged in January 2026 before being released under conditions following a detention hearing. Petrowski was also arrested by the Putnam Police Department in April in connection with an August 24, 2025 robbery. He was charged with conspiracy to commit robbery first degree, assault second degree, reckless endangerment first degree, and criminal use of a weapon. The federal firearms case was investigated by the Bureau of Alcohol, Tobacco, Firearms, and Explosives with assistance from the U.S. Postal Inspection Service, Massachusetts State Police, and the Webster, Worcester, and Warwick, Rhode Island Police Departments. Let's take a look at your WINY forecast with meteorologist Bill Jackelman. Today, mostly sunny, high of 80-85. Tonight, mostly cloudy, low near 60. And tomorrow, partly sunny, high of 80-85. I am Sydney Zagalala with WINY News.
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8: Hello, welcome
9: hey
8: back,
9: guys.
8: Everybody.
9: And I have something to say.
8: Every day is a celebration when you follow national holidays.
9: Just to let you know, folks. Yeah, there we go. There we go. I was imagining. So imagine this. I am alone with Delaney in the control room, and I am just whipping my hair back and forth to sing that for you. And I want you to know, every day, that's what I am doing, listeners. It's a full body experience.
10: Someone who's here every Tuesday. As someone who's here every Tuesday, I see this every Tuesday. It's the same thing every time, and it's
8: You're
10: a great watch.
8: I witness it too often.
10: Great watch. No, I love how I see it every Tuesday.
8: Folks, it is time for our national holidays. We have plenty to celebrate here today. Did you know today is International Literacy Day?
10: Oh, great.
8: Necessary.
10: That's
8: open the schools.
10: Amazing.
8: Open the schools.
10: Open a book.
8: Illiteracy remains a global problem. There's thought to be more than 750 million adults around the world who cannot read. And the United States has 32 million of those folks in our rank and number. So when it comes down to it, I think we forget how privileged we are to have access to schooling that is very, like, attentive about that stuff. However, it's not the same for everybody across the United States, which is all sorts of wicked, which is why we have people like Dolly Parton using millions of her money to send free books to children throughout so many different states. And I feel like today, for International Literacy Day, you can celebrate by supporting folks through, you know, picking up a book a little bit more often, maybe putting together a book club, or being there for one of your little ones in your family, whether it is extended family, your children themselves, to kind of challenge them to do a little bit more in the book reading capacity. International Literacy Day. What was the last book you read, Delaney?
10: Oh, we just started a new book. We're doing book groups for memoirs.
8: Yes. Ooh.
10: And I'm reading one called Educated. We haven't started it yet. We just got it given to us today. It is That's why I didn't talk about it during the media share. Educated.
8: Edumacated, some may say.
10: It's from Tessa Westover.
8: Tessa Westover.
10: It's about,
8: what a cool name.
10: It's journey from growing up isolated in a survivalist Mormon family in rural Idaho to earning a PhD in history from Cambridge University.
8: Okay, hello.
10: Yeah.
8: That's cool. Sometimes we think that our zip code gives us the prophecy of, like, what we can do with
10: our
8: lives.
10: You are not where you're from.
8: No, certainly not. Does it inform you? Does it, you know, push you forward in different ways? Yes, but
10: I feel like an also good thing you could do for media literacy day is, just because the literacy rates are going so, like, they're dropping quickly, is if you have any books that, like, for children that you don't have, like, if your kids are grown up, donate them to the library.
8: Yeah.
10: Or see if your school, if the public schools will take them.
8: That
10: it's
8: is
10: always,
8: so true.
10: It's always, always welcome.
8: Killingly Central, Brooklyn, whatever it looks like,
10: There's always a need for books.
8: That is a great idea, Delaney. International Literacy Day. It's also Actors Day.
10: Delaney and I know about that.
8: Theater kids right here. So acting is said to have originated in Egypt as early as 4000 BCE when priests worshipped the memory of the departed. in China, keeping alive the memory of the victory of the current emperor's ancestors over its predecessor, paved the way for the development of the first non-religious acting. And in ancient Greece, the forms of acting occurred with dramas. Early actors used a mask to portray several characters in one play. There has always been the human want and the human need to tell stories. Oral tradition is so important to us, and something that kind of, I feel like certain pieces of art and plays in particular are similar to how you see the age of a tree by like the rings in its trunk. Like, depending on how a story is told, because it could be the same story told over and over, but you can tell what time period and what was important to society through, you know, how that play in particular is being
10: processed. Wait, I love the way you're explaining that, because you can even see that. I saw The Outsiders, the musical, and I've read the book, I've seen the movie, and you can just tell the difference between the year the book came out, the year the movie came out, and the year the Outsiders musical came out.
8: Absolutely.
10: It's the same story, but you can just feel the difference. The
8: same through line, but when you're informed by different, you know, periods of time and different things that were important in society, it's just cool to sort of track those changes, I think. And for Actors Day, we see that all over in Hollywood, in indie stuff, in all sorts of local theater, that sort of thing. So for Actors Day, watch your favorite movie, watch your favorite TV show, go forth and patronize your local theater, whatever that looks like. It'll be a good time. And today is also Star Trek Day. Is Star Trek the Nanu Nanu? Does that mean anything to anyone?
10: No. That's not Nanu Nanu. I know Nanu Nanu, and that's not Nanu Nanu.
8: Oh, that's right.
10: That's like a parody or something, I think.
8: That's Mork and Mindy.
10: Yeah, like my mom used to do that with me growing up. I was going to say, I know Nanu Nanu.

0: ever broadcasted. It's just really cool. The first episode was aired in 1966 on September 8th. I wonder why today's that holiday. But it wasn't popular until it gained a cult following in 1969 from reruns. So it's just interesting to see how you can put something in the world and then it's kind of like, oh, they didn't really receive that well. But then it takes just, you know, a different time period for folks to be like, you know what? Let's crack that open again. So, how familiar are you with Star Trek?
1: My dad is...
0: Oh, say no more.
1: Actually, my parents went all the way to New York for my dad because they filmed it there.
0: Oh.
1: And my dad got to go and look at the set or something. I don't know. Aww. I was watching the dogs.
0: That is beautiful.
1: But he was very excited about it. He's very big on... I don't know how to explain it. Like, comic books, stuff like that.
0: Yeah. Yeah, okay. Which, I feel that.
1: You know what?
0: My mom's husband is the same way.
1: You do you, girl.
0: If your dad is the Star Trek dad, my mom's husband is the Star Wars dad.
1: Oh, he's both.
0: For certain. Okay.
1: My dad's also the one where he's like, I don't like Superman, I'm Batman.
0: Oh, oh.
1: Growing up.
0: Oh, okay.
1: He would pull that, he'd be like, I'm Batman.
0: Oh.
1: And I'm like, right, okay, dad.
0: That is so dad. That is so dad.
1: I love my dad, he's great.
0: That is International Literacy Day. Pick up a book or donate yours. Actors Day, Star Trek Day, and folks, it's just a nice day. How about that?
1: It's very warm out.
0: Yes, those are our national holidays. Go forth and celebrate in any way you see fit. It's a good way to celebrate. Coming up next, we have a new question of the day coming up. We're rocking with you because you're rocking with us on WINY 1350
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0: The forecast for northeastern Connecticut, mostly sunny today, 80 to 85. Mostly cloudy, 60 tonight. Tomorrow, partly sunny, 80 to 85. Tomorrow night, mostly cloudy, breezy, upper 60s. And Thursday, partly sunny, breezy with scattered showers, 85. Sunny, 75 Friday, and sunny, 75 to 80 Saturday. Partly sunny, upper 70s Sunday. This is WINY meteorologist Bill Jackman.
1: It is currently 73 degrees here at Broadcast House.
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5: 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You're invited to a special concert and river fire at Rotary Park, 18 Kennedy Drive in Putnam. The evening will begin with the Connecticut National Guard 102nd Army Band Concert at 6:30 p.m. on the bandstand at Rotary Park. At 8 p.m., we'll light the fires for River Fire with special lighting effects and music provided by WINY from 8 until 9:30 p.m. Presented by the Town of Putnam and WINY and powered by Centerville Bank, Win Waste Innovations, and Spicer Propane and Oil.

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1: AP News, I'm Ben Thomas. Canada's tariffs are taking effect amid the trade war with the U.S. Julie Walker reports.
2: On more than 700 American products, from steel to aluminum to cheese, after retaliatory tariffs of up to 50% began Tuesday, Canadian Prime Minister Mark Carney.
3: They wanted us to become even more reliant on them, not less. In too many areas, they wanted dependency, not a true economic partnership.
2: Now, President Trump threatening Canadian jetmaker Bombardier. The private company says its supply chain includes about 2,800 U.S. companies in 47 states. Meanwhile, Carney says Canada will move faster from U.S. reliance.
3: We have everything we need to pivot and prosper. That pivot will come at a cost. There's always a cost to action.
2: Canada is the second largest U.S. trading partner after Mexico, and crude imports equal nearly 20% of U.S. petroleum consumption. I'm Julie Walker.
1: On Wall Street, stocks fell in their return from a three-day weekend after the latest fighting in the Iran war pushed oil prices higher. Brent crude settled just below $98 per barrel today. The Dow fell 628 points to 1.2%, while the S&P sank 0.6%, the Nasdaq 0.3%. The British government's banning trade with Israeli settlements in the occupied West Bank, Foreign Secretary Ed Miliband telling Parliament.
4: The British government agrees that there is ethnic cleansing of Palestinians in areas of the West Bank, perpetrated by settler terrorists. And all too often, the Israeli government has turned a blind eye to this, and worse, members of it have made statements and taken actions to support the forced displacement of Palestinians.
1: Israeli Foreign Minister Gideon Saar.
5: Outrageous lies.
1: And Lonnie Bunch is stepping down from the Smithsonian's leadership following clashes with the Trump administration as President Trump tries to reshape how U.S. history is portrayed. This is AP News.
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6: I am Sydney Zagalala with WINY News. 51st District State Representative candidate Ryan Knoyer will be removing his name from the November general election ballot, according to a statement released on Friday afternoon. Thompson Republican Ryan Knoyer, a candidate who qualified for the November race by petition, has officially announced his intention to remove his name from the election ballot. Knoyer says that this comes at a time when he believes that his greatest contribution to local communities would be better reflected by focusing attention and energy on mobilizing Republican voter turnout, according to the statement. Knoyer describes the policies of the Democratic Party as growing financially devastating, referencing the rising Democratic Socialists of America as a key source of political division. According to Knoyer, he claims the growing party includes worrisome socialist commentary within its movement, citing Democratic-endorsed opponent Dr. Lena Wagner as a key local spearhead. Stating these views violate the laws of capitalism, Knoyer emphasizes his disagreement with the ideas of wealth distribution, an ideal that has gained traction particularly among the younger voting population, increasing in popularity by the DSA. Knoyer says that he will remain active in state and local politics despite the removal, working with select Republican campaigns. Knoyer adds that he will focus on drawing attention to the dire need for course correction and support efforts to bring Connecticut back to policy decisions that are fair, reasonable, and constitutional. According to the statement, Knoyer has ultimately decided not to pursue a three-way race, primarily due to the increased risk of losing the current Republican-held seat. Further stating that he intends to run in the next election cycle, Knoyer says that he will make the most of this time to learn, educate, and advocate for Connecticut residents. Knoyer states that the official campaign website, social media pages, and email will remain intact as a platform to share information on local and state political matters. A Webster, Massachusetts man who was formerly from Plainfield has pleaded guilty in federal court to illegally dealing firearms, including 3D printed firearms and components, and possessing a machine gun. 24-year-old Anthony Petrowski, also known as AJ, pleaded guilty Thursday in U.S. District Court in Worcester to one count of unlawful dealing in firearms without a license and one count of unlawful possession of a machine gun. U.S. District Judge Margaret Guzman scheduled Petrowski's sentencing for December 7th of 2026. According to the U.S. Department of Justice, Petrovsky repeatedly sold privately made firearms and firearm components during four transactions in Webster between August and October 2025. Among the items sold were a 3D-printed Glock-style pistol, multiple 3D-printed pistol frames, and a machine gun conversion device designed for use with a Glock-style pistol. Federal prosecutors said Petrovsky had never applied for or received a federal license to manufacture or deal firearms. During one transaction, Petrovsky reportedly described a firearm as a custom build with a 3D printed frame and discussed how he obtained components and assembled privately made firearms. He also offered to supply additional frames and discussed future firearm sales. In August 2025, prosecutors said Petrovsky sold a privately made pistol along with a machine gun conversion device, which is considered a machine gun under federal law. He later sold six additional 3D printed pistol frames in October. Petrovsky was initially arrested and federally charged in January 2026 before being released under conditions following a detention hearing. Petrovsky was also arrested by the Putnam Police Department in April in connection with an August 24, 2025 robbery. He was charged with conspiracy to commit robbery first degree, assault second degree, reckless endangerment first degree, and criminal use of a weapon. The federal firearms case was investigated by the Bureau of Alcohol, Tobacco, Firearms, and Explosives with assistance from the U.S. Postal Inspection Service, Massachusetts State Police, and the Webster, Worcester, and Warwick, Rhode Island Police Departments. 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Today, mostly sunny, high of 82-85. Tonight, mostly cloudy, low near 60. And tomorrow, partly sunny, high of 82-85. I am Cindy Zagalella with WINY News.
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0: Welcome back, listeners. It is time now for our newest question of the day. I want to know, what do you think? Who's an underrated actor slash actress? It's Actors Day, so thinking a little bit about folks that you've seen in media, that is what I challenge you to do. How about that? So, Delaney, who's an underrated actor slash actress?
1: Okay, when I think of Actors Day, I kind of go straight to theater, but I decided to step away from that.
0: Yes.
1: Because that's like kind of underground stuff when I'm starting to whip out like underground like people in theater, which so sad.
0: Underground people. Are we talking about Hadestown?
1: But she's not the actress that I chose too. I chose an actress and an actor.
0: Yes.
1: But the actress I chose isn't really like unknown, but she just really, I haven't seen her recently in like anything big, quotes around, because you don't really get to like, not one person gets to choose what's big and what's not.
0: That's true.
1: I'm gonna
0: like
1: pick
0: commercially successful.
1: Yeah. Florence Pugh. Florence
0: Pugh. Oh, Pugh. Yes.
1: I've missed her so much.
0: She was, I think she kind of fell off as there was a lot of controversy around her and the Scrubs guy, JD, their relationship. And then I haven't really heard from her much recently. So tell me more about Florence Pugh.
1: I fell in love with her with, with Little Women. That's one of my favorite movies ever. And then I started watching, like, her stuff, and I just, like, really liked how her acting just felt real.
0: Yeah.
1: And not really, like, it felt like I was, like, almost there.
0: Yeah, like, she doesn't seem to be a produced individual. Yes. Like, you don't expect some of the reactions that she has.
1: Especially with Midsommar was really good.
0: Oh my gosh, the scene. Because I feel like she really plays this, conflicting emotions very well, especially on her face.
1: Yes.
0: And you believe that she's not, you believe that she is so confused that whatever she chooses next is going to be completely random and surprise you.
1: And then I got this actor, Harris Dickinson. And he has been in like a good amount of stuff. Nothing like crazy popular. I mean, he was in Maleficent.
0: Oh, was he the love interest or one of the winged individuals?
1: I'm not sure.
0: Okay.
1: Apparently he was in the Mistress of Evil one.
0: Oh,
1: I don't know
0: is
1: if it was
0: that
1: the first one or the second one.
0: Yeah, that's the second one, because the first one is
1: he
0: like
1: played
0: Black Wings or whatever.
1: Prince Philip.
0: Oh, okay. So, Snow White is crazy. Sleeping Beauty's prince.
1: Man. Yeah. So, and he's also going to be in the Beatles biopic.
0: Which, I love the concept.
1: Which is apparently going to come out in 2028, which I'm excited for.
0: Okay.
1: As someone who's not a big fan of the Beatles, I do love a Ringo, be honest.
0: Yeah. Everyone loves a drummer.
1: I like Ringo.
0: So we got Ringo. Are you hoping that he plays Ringo?
1: I don't know who he's going to play, but like,
0: his face is giving, for folks who are unsure, he has blue eyes, sort of like a longer sort of face. Reminds me of Paul McCartney. So that is my guess.
1: Barry Keoghan is going to play Ringo.
0: Oh.
1: Harris Dickinson is
0: well,
1: going to play
0: John. Oh my, I remember Barry Keoghan's hairstyle. Oh my golly gee. Folks, if you are looking for a little like, oh, maybe a little chuckle, maybe a little moment of reflection, please look up Barry Keoghan's haircut that he debuted for the sort of like release of like the Beatles biopic is happening.
1: Wait, this is a really good cast.
0: Yeah.
1: Harris Dickinson as John Lennon. Which, okay, I see that.
0: You know what? That's in my face. I was imagining John, in my mind, I was imagining John Lennon, but I said Paul.
1: Paul Mescal as Paul McCartney.
0: Oh.
1: And then Joseph Quinn as
0: Joseph
1: George Harrison.
0: We love Joseph over here.
1: So I feel
0: so
1: like
0: does Doja Cat. rip the relationship. They were together at listeners. So that's my reference, but not any longer. But okay, we got Florence Pugh, we got Harris Dickinson, both very interesting choices. I said my choice for who's an underrated actor, I chose Mahershala Ali. He has been in a few things. I mean, he's been in Moonlight, one of my favorite movies. And yes, Moonlight was he won an Oscar, but I don't really see Mr. Ali around very often. And for a while, he has been in talks to be the next Blade for like any sort of like Blade revamp. But he's been kind of tossed around. And now at a certain point, he has an upcoming movie that I think will be really interesting. I believe it's called Your Mother, Your Mother, Your Mother. And it's just a very interesting, like, slice of life, but kind of supernatural sort of thing. But he has been in The Green Book. He was the Prowler in Spider-Man Into the Spider-Verse. And he's just so evocative. Like, you are drawn into his aura and in whatever he's got going on. Like, you believe him, whatever role that he chooses. So I'm choosing him as my underrated. We got Florence Pugh, Mahershala Ali. We have Harris Dickinson. I'm curious, what do you think, folks? Who's an underrated actor / actress? All right, I'll post that up on our Facebook page very soon. In the meantime, we're rocking with you because you're rocking with us on WINY 1350
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0: The forecast for northeastern Connecticut, mostly sunny today, 80 to 85. Mostly cloudy, 60 tonight. Tomorrow, partly sunny, 80 to 85. Tomorrow night, mostly cloudy, breezy, upper 60s. And Thursday, partly sunny, breezy with scattered showers, 85. Sunny, 75 Friday, and sunny, 75 to 80 Saturday. Partly sunny, upper 70s Sunday. This is WINY meteorologist Bill Jackman.
1: It is currently 72 degrees here at Broadcast House.
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5: 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And the Agent Orange Candlelight Vigil is Saturday night, September 12th at 7:30 p.m. Closing ceremonies are Sunday afternoon, September 13th at 1:45 p.m. Experience The Wall That Heals, presented by the Town of Putnam and the Vietnam Veterans Memorial Fund.
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0: you know what's not closing, but opening very soon? The annual Greek Festival. It'll be held at Saints Constantine and Helen Greek Orthodox Church, 37 Lake Parkway in Webster, Mass. This Saturday from 11 a.m. to 9 p.m. and this Sunday from 11 a.m. to 5 p.m. You can come on down for Greek food, wine toss, raffle tables, Greek dance groups, Greek music, and more. All are welcome. And I know that all are welcome. I am lucky to have had family that married into a Greek family, and there is nothing more that my uncle Isidore loves to do than make me feel welcome and cared for. So I'm not saying Greek people are a monolith, but that's just the culture. Enjoy the annual Greek Festival, 37 Lake Parkway in Webster, Mass, Saturday, 11 a.m. to 9 p.m., Sunday, 11 a.m. to 5 p.m. On to the news.
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2: I am Sydney Zagalala with WINY News. 51st District State Representative candidate Ryan Knoyer will be removing his name from the November general election ballot, according to a statement released on Friday afternoon. Thompson Republican Ryan Knoyer, a candidate who qualified for the November race by petition, has officially announced his intention to remove his name from the election ballot. Knoyer says that this comes at a time when he believes that his greatest contribution to local communities would be better reflected by focusing attention and energy on mobilizing Republican voter turnout, according to the statement. Knoyer describes the policies of the Democratic Party as growing financially devastating, referencing the rising Democratic Socialists of America as a key source of political division. According to Knoyer, he claims the growing party includes worrisome socialist commentary within its movement, citing Democratic-endorsed opponent Dr. Lena Wagner as a key local spearhead. Stating these views violate the laws of capitalism, Knoyer emphasizes his disagreement with the ideas of wealth distribution, an ideal that has gained traction particularly among the younger voting population, increasing in popularity by the DSA. Knoyer says that he will remain active in state and local politics despite the removal, working with select Republican campaigns. Knoyer adds that he will focus on drawing attention to the dire need for course correction and support efforts to bring Connecticut back to policy decisions that are fair, reasonable, and constitutional. According to the statement, Knoyer has ultimately decided not to pursue a three-way race, primarily due to the increased risk of losing the current Republican-held seat. Further stating that he intends to run in the next election cycle, Knoyer says that he will make the most of this time to learn, educate, and advocate for Connecticut residents. Knoyer states that the official campaign website, social media pages, and email will remain intact as a platform to share information on local and state political matters. A Webster, Massachusetts man who was formerly from Plainfield has pleaded guilty in federal court to illegally dealing firearms, including 3D printed firearms and components, and possessing a machine gun. 24-year-old Anthony Petrowski, also known as AJ, pleaded guilty Thursday in U.S. District Court in Worcester to one count of unlawful dealing in firearms without a license and one count of unlawful possession of a machine gun. U.S. District Judge Margaret Guzman scheduled Petrowski's sentencing for December 7th of 2026. According to the U.S. Department of Justice, Petrowski repeatedly sold privately made firearms and firearm components during four transactions in Webster between August and October 2025. Among the items sold were a 3D printed Glock-style pistol, multiple 3D printed pistol frames, and a machine gun conversion device designed for use with a Glock-style pistol. Federal prosecutors said Petrowski had never applied for or received a federal license to manufacture or deal firearms. During one transaction, Petrowski reportedly described a firearm as a custom build with a 3D printed frame and discussed how he obtained components and assembled privately made firearms. He also offered to supply additional frames and discussed future firearm sales. In August 2025, prosecutors said Petrowski sold a privately made pistol along with a machine gun conversion device, which is considered a machine gun under federal law. He later sold six additional 3D printed pistol frames in October. Petrowski was initially arrested and federally charged in January 2026 before being released under conditions following a detention hearing. Petrowski was also arrested by the Putnam Police Department in April in connection with an August 24, 2025 robbery. He was charged with conspiracy to commit robbery first degree, assault second degree, reckless endangerment first degree, and criminal use of a weapon. The federal firearms case was investigated by the Bureau of Alcohol, Tobacco, Firearms, and Explosives with assistance from the U.S. Postal Inspection Service, Massachusetts State Police, and the Webster, Worcester, and Warwick, Rhode Island Police Departments. 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Today, mostly sunny, high of 80 to 85. Tonight, mostly cloudy, low near 60. And tomorrow, partly sunny, high of 80 to 85. I am Cindy Zagalella with WINY News.
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0: Welcome back, folks. Welcome back, listeners. It is quite a time. It's been quite a time. And can you even believe it? It's the home stretch.
5: Yeah.
0: Hatcha, baby. It is the home stretch. It's true. We only have a few more minutes left together in our afternoon show.
5: Shucks.
0: Thank you all for joining me today. This is Sydney-less, but no less joyful for today. Well, a little less joy because Sydney, but also a little bit of like, hey, you know what? I'm glad that we can enjoy time together, listeners, regardless of who's in the cast. So, we're looking to see what the rest of our evening has in store, but I do want to say congratulations, folks. You made it through the Tuesday workday after a long weekend. I would say sometimes it's even harder to get back up because it's like, wait, I just got used to 3 days of chillaxing. What do I even do? Anyway, I'm proud of you. You did it. So, we're looking to see what the rest of our evening has in store. Delaney, what you got going on?
6: So today is the, well, it started at 5:30, so I'm a little late,
0: mm-hmm.
6: but work's more important. But today is the first girls volleyball game.
0: Yes.
6: They're playing
0: okay,
6: against,
0: for Putnam.
6: Yes, Putnam. I don't remember who they're playing. It starts with a W. Wyndham? I think it's Wyndham.
0: Wyndham. Say no more.
6: And I'm very excited to go support my girls.
0: Yes.
6: My girls, my friends. I love them.
0: Ayla is employed over here with WINY, and is she the captain of the volleyball
6: no,
0: team?
6: No, she is the okay. varsity setter. I don't know if they have okay. a captain. I don't know how that works. I think if they do have a captain, I believe it's Eliana Iyonkin.
0: Okay. Iyonkin? Oh my gosh. I know an Iyonkin.
6: There's many Iyonkins.
0: I knew an Iyonkin once.
6: I know the last Iyonkin.
0: The last
6: this
0: Iyonkin?
6: This is the last Iyonkin.
0: What does that mean?
6: They're, this is the last one.
0: In the line
6: this
0: right
6: last
0: now?
6: One in the line.
0: I see.
6: Last
0: okay.
6: one.
0: I see now. But okay, that's wonderful that you show up for a friend like that.
6: So I'm going to do that and then I go home and do my A-push work.
0: Very good. Very good. And necessary. Tonight I have a yoga date with my best friend. I have to put together a little report for an upcoming board meeting. And what else? Oh, I will continue reading the book that I've been speaking about in Media Share, Dying Well, Dr. Ira Bjork. And it's one of those things where it's like, is it a fun read? No, but it's really, really good. I really recommend it, folks. Dying Well. That's what we got going on. We got some A-push on the mind. Showing up. Showing up and showing out for our friends, for sporting events, going back home, yoga, that sort of stuff. Folks, we hope you enjoy the rest of your evening. Thank you for choosing us to listen to. We are nothing without our community. And we shall see you tomorrow for Wednesday's afternoon show. Have a good night, everybody. We're rocking with you because you're rocking with us on WINY 1350
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0: breezy, upper 60s, and Thursday partly sunny breezy with scattered showers, 85. Sunny 75 Friday and sunny 75 to 80 Saturday. Partly sunny, upper 70s Sunday. This is WINY meteorologist Bill Jackman.
1: It is currently 73 degrees here at Broadcast House.
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1: In the Middle East, the U.S. has struck multiple Iranian tankers in response to more attempted missile attacks on a Navy warship. Saka Magani has details.
2: After a lull, they're the latest tit-for-tat strikes as the U.S. and Iran veer back toward fighting. Iran's Revolutionary Guard Navy has now warned oil tanker crews near Kuwaiti and Bahraini ports to immediately leave their vessels, which could be targeted in retaliation. President Trump spoke only briefly about Iran today during an event honoring 9/11 victims.
3: We've really taken it to him.
2: And his administration's been ramping up economic pressure, today putting sanctions on parts of the Iranian aviation industry in a new push to isolate Tehran from its leftover trading partners. Sagar Magani at the White House.
1: The United Kingdom's banned trade with Israeli settlements in the occupied West Bank. Foreign Secretary Ed Miliband telling Parliament settler terrorists are carrying out ethnic cleansing of Palestinians. In response, Israel said it would close the British consulate in Jerusalem. Elsewhere in the Middle East, another exchange of fire. Faye Abu El Qasim has this one.
4: Yemen's Houthi rebel group has carried out a series of attacks against Saudi Arabia, targeting oil facilities across the southern part of the country. Saudi Arabia says that over 70 people, including women and children, were injured in the strikes. It also says that fires have erupted at several oil facilities and it's had to suspend operations. The attacks come hours after the Iranian-backed rebels blamed Saudi Arabia for an airstrike that hit a prison in northern Yemen, killing at least 7 people.
1: And Hurricane Lowell's battering Hawaii's western islands with damaging winds and heavy rain, causing widespread outages. The storm center passed west of the islands and is now moving away. But there's still a threat of floods and mudslides. This is AP News.
5: I am Sydney Zagalala with WINY Headline News. 51st District State Representative candidate Ryan Knoyer will be removing his name from the November general election ballot, according to a statement released on Friday afternoon. Thompson Republican Ryan Knoyer, a candidate who qualified for the November race by petition, has officially announced his intention to remove his name from the election ballot. Knoyer says that this comes at a time when he believes that his greatest contribution to local communities would be better reflected by focusing attention and energy on mobilizing Republican voter turnout, according to the statement. Knoyer describes the policies of the Democratic Party as growing financially devastating, referencing the rising Democratic Socialists of America as a key source of political division. According to Knoyer, he claims the growing party includes worrisome socialist commentary within its movement, citing Democratic-endorsed opponent Dr. Lena Wagner as a key local spearhead. Next news in 1 hour.
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0: Dancy stuff there from Bruno Mars. That is I Just Might. Today, September 8th, it's a big day for Star Trek fans, or Trekkies. It was on this date back in 1966 that Star Trek first premiered in the U.S. Yes, it's the 60th anniversary of Star Trek. A number of movie theaters were doing special anniversary showings of the first Star Trek films over the Labor Day weekend. The ones, you know, remember the ones from the 80s and the 90s, starring the original cast, William Shatner and Leonard Nimoy and the whole gang. Being a Trekkie, I took my boys out to see one, and I had forgotten how good those original movies really were. We had a great time. Happy birthday to Star Trek. 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
7: The forecast for northeastern Connecticut, mostly cloudy, 60 tonight. Tomorrow, partly sunny, 80 to 85. Thursday, partly sunny, breezy, scattered showers, 85 and sunny, 75. Friday, Saturday, sunny, 75 to 80. And Sunday, partly sunny, 75 to 80. Monday, partly sunny, 80. This is WINY meteorologist Bill Jack from it.
8: WINY. Tuesday, the Wall That Heals motorcycle run will be held. All bikers are welcome to join Chrome and Steel Veteran Riders CT as they escort the Wall That Heals to Putnam. 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A blood drive will be held at the Canterbury Community Center, One Municipal Drive in Canterbury from 10 a.m. to 3 p.m. Tuesday. 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Wednesday, back to school, disco, prom, senior dance will be held at the Putnam Elks, 64 Edmund Street in Putnam from 6 to 8 p.m. And Wednesday, the Wall That Heals will open at 2 p.m. at Murphy Park, 15 Keach Street in Putnam to visitors and remain open 24/7 through Sunday, September 13th. Thursday, Community Kitchen's free meal to go will be held at Creation Church, 47 West Thompson Road in Thompson at 12 noon. That's what's happening. You're up to date from WINY, 1350 a.m. and 97.1 FM.
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11: The Wall That Heals has arrived in Putnam at Murphy Park, 15 Keach Street in Putnam. 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

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Ella Langley and Choosin' Texas.

0: That is Bret Michaels and Poison, Every Rose Has Its Thorn, a heartbreaking song based on a real-life breakup Bret Michaels went through. It was a long-distance breakup, happened to him while he was on the road. Ouch!
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11: The forecast for northeastern Connecticut, mostly cloudy, 60 tonight. Tomorrow, partly sunny, 80 to 85. Thursday, partly sunny, breezy, scattered showers, 85 and sunny, 75 Friday. Saturday, sunny, 75 to 80. And Sunday, partly sunny, 75 to 80. Monday, partly sunny, 80. This is WINY meteorologist Bill Jack Quimet.
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1: AP News, I'm Ben Thomas. President Trump's moving to bar Canadian products from large long-term U.S. government contracts. It comes as Canada's retaliatory tariffs take effect. Prime Minister Mark Carney.
2: We have everything we need to pivot and prosper.
1: In the Middle East, U.S. forces have struck multiple Iranian tankers. A U.S. official says it's in response to more missile attacks on a Navy warship. And sources tell AP new grand jury subpoenas are being sent out in the investigation targeting the Trump-Russia probe.
3: People familiar with the matter say the Justice Department is demanding former government officials appear before a Florida grand jury. It's an escalation of the years-long investigation into President Trump's perceived adversaries. The department's pursuing a theory that the president was the victim of an intelligence community conspiracy by members who scrutinized him over things including Russian interference in the 2016 election. Just 4 days ago.
4: Russia, total hoax.
3: The president's railed about it for years, and the Justice Department's focused intensely for months on those grievances. Sagar Meghani at the White House.
1: Annette Donahue reports some airport gates will be open again to people who do not have plane tickets.
5: The program is called Gateside by TSA PreCheck, and it revives a tradition that went away after 9/11. 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It gives people some extra time to see a friend or loved one before their flight takes off. It's free, but people must apply online 1 to 3 days before their planned visit and receive approval. The program is available for now at 13 airports, including Los Angeles International, Dallas Fort Worth International, Harry Reid International in Las Vegas, and Salt Lake City International Airport. Ed Donahue, Washington.
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6: I am Sydney Zagalala with WINY Headline News. A Webster, Massachusetts man who was formerly from Plainfield has pleaded guilty in federal court to illegally dealing firearms, including 3D printed firearms and components, and possessing a machine gun. 24-year-old Anthony Petrowski, also known as AJ, pleaded guilty Thursday in U.S. District Court in Worcester to one count of unlawful dealing in firearms without a license and one count of unlawful possession of a machine gun. U.S. District Judge Margaret Guzman scheduled Petrowski's sentencing for December 7th of 2026. According to the U.S. Department of Justice, Petrowski repeatedly sold privately made firearms and firearm components during 4 transactions in Webster between August and October 2025. Among the items sold were a 3D-printed Glock-style pistol, multiple 3D-printed pistol frames, and a machine gun conversion device designed for use with a Glock-style pistol. Federal prosecutors said Petrowski had never applied for or received a federal license to manufacture or deal firearms. Next news in 1 hour.
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0: Oh, yeah, I get that answer from a lot of people.

That is Bryan Adams. That was actually a hit movie song, Bryan Adams and Heaven, from a movie. Goes back to 1983. It was called A Night in Heaven. Pretty much universally considered a not very good film. I didn't see it in the theaters. I think I saw it on like HBO or something years after that. And yeah, some things are just best left not talked about. A Night in Heaven would be best left not talked about. From one movie song to another right now, the Academy Award winner from K-Pop Demon Hunters, it is Hunter X and Golden.

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0: That is Brian Adams and Heaven. Things really should have been buzzing at the office today. People often come back from extra time off better recovered, more energetic, and more engaged, and recovery has been linked to a better work engagement the next workday. Studies of four-day work weeks also generally find that reducing work time can improve well-being without reducing productivity. The catch is that the first few hours back can be less efficient because people, well, they're just checking up on email, meetings, and work that accumulated while they were away. 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
5: Windham County Weather. The forecast for northeastern Connecticut, mostly cloudy, 60 tonight. Tomorrow, partly sunny, 80 to 85. Thursday, partly sunny, breezy, scattered showers, 85 and sunny, 75 Friday. Saturday, sunny, 75 to 80. And Sunday, partly sunny, 75 to 80. Monday, partly sunny, 80. This is WINY meteorologist Bill Jackman.
6: 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Wednesday, back to school. Disco Prom Senior Dance will be held at the Putnam Elks, 64 Edmund Street in Putnam from 6 to 8 p.m. And Wednesday, the Wall That Heals will open at 2 p.m. at Murphy Park, 15 Keach Street in Putnam to visitors and remain open 24-7 through Sunday, September 13th. Thursday, Community Kitchen's free meal to go will be held at Creation Church, 47 West Thompson Road in Thompson at 12 noon. That's what's happening. 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
10: Friday, September 11th is the 25th anniversary of the attacks of 9/11. 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

0: That is John Mellencamp and Small Town, looking at happiness through the lens of demographics. At what age are people the happiest? The happiest group is not 20-year-olds or even those in their 50s. Based on responses from almost 500,000 people, the most gleeful group is decades older, those in their 70s. Yeah, this group reported higher levels of life satisfaction, more positive emotions, and fewer negative emotions compared to all other ages.
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9: Windham County Weather. The forecast for northeastern Connecticut, mostly cloudy, 60 tonight. Tomorrow, partly sunny, 80 to 85. Thursday, partly sunny, breezy, scattered showers, 85 and sunny, 75 Friday. Saturday, sunny, 75 to 80. And Sunday, partly sunny, 75 to 80. Monday, partly sunny, 80. This is WINY meteorologist Bill Jackman.
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12: 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All of us at North Star Home Loans are proud to present Killingly Highlights every Wednesday morning at 7:25 on WINY. It's an upbeat, positive look at the teams, the athletes, and all the great things happening at Killingly High School. So listen for Killingly Highlights every Wednesday morning at 7:25 or watch on Facebook Live, powered by North Star Home Loans, 157 Main Street in Danielson. 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
10: The Wall That Heals has arrived in Putnam at Murphy Park, 15 Keat Street in Putnam. The Wall That Heals will open to visitors Wednesday afternoon at 2 p.m. and will be open 24 hours a day. The welcome home ceremony for Vietnam veterans and their families will be held at 6 p.m. Thursday night. And the Agent Orange Candlelight Vigil is Saturday night, September 12th at 7:30 p.m. Closing ceremonies are Sunday afternoon, September 13th at 1:45 p.m. Experience The Wall That Heals, presented by the Town of Putnam and the Vietnam Veterans Memorial Fund. 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